0: A judge in New York today allowed some evidence to be included in the case of Luigi Mangione, clearing the way for the trial to begin sometime later this year. ABC's Peter Haralambos.
1: The big question at this point is trial date. It's tentatively scheduled for this state murder case to begin on September 8th. Based on this ruling, it doesn't seem like the kind of thing Mangione's lawyers are going to be happy about. We'll have to see if they have to push that at all. And of course, Mangione at this point is facing two basically of the same trial. He has that state case in September, and then he has a federal case for stalking charges in January. So the big question is, how is the judge going to navigate those two, and when's this trial actually going to begin?
0: A Minnesota prosecutor announced assault charges against an Immigration and Customs Enforcement officer who shot a Venezuelan man at his home during the administration's crackdown in the state back in January. The Hennepin County attorney saying in a news conference today a federal badge does not make the officer immune from state charges for his conduct. I'm Stephanie Officer, ABC News.
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4: Five after seven, we have 59 degrees in Sturgeon Bay, 74 in Cribbets, 62 in Fish Creek, 68 in Luxembourg. Here's a look at your weather tonight. Mostly cloudy, 70% chance of rain, patchy fog, lows in the lower 50s, rising in the upper 50s after midnight. Tomorrow, Tuesday, mostly cloudy, chance of showers, slight chance of thunderstorms, 50% chance of rain, patchy fog, highs in the upper 60s. Tuesday night, colder, mostly cloudy, then becoming partly cloudy, lows in the lower 40s. Wednesday, cooler, mostly sunny, highs in the mid-50s. Wednesday night, mostly clear, areas of frost after midnight, lows in the upper 30s. Thursday, partly cloudy, highs in the mid-50s. Thursday night, mostly cloudy, lows in the lower 40s. 59 degrees in Sturgeon Bay, 74 in Cribbets, 62 in Fish Creek, 68 in Luxembourg.

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Listen for live local weather forecasts 5 minutes after the hour and more often when conditions are severe. Right here on the Superstations for Door and Kewaunee Counties. 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
1: From ABC News, I'm Stephanie Officer. A horrifying Monday for members of the Islamic Center of San Diego after two suspects targeted the mosque ages 17 and 19. They opened fire, killing three men outside the center before turning their guns on themselves. One of the victims, a security guard. ABC's Trevor Ault.

0: and the MTA.
1: Their work is critical for the entire region, and they deserve a fair wage. I also would not accept a deal that would compromise affordability for Long Islanders.
0: Hochul says regular service will resume at noon Tuesday. The trial of Alvin Campbell Jr. began in Boston Monday. The brother of the Massachusetts Attorney General Andrea Campbell is charged with several rape counts stemming from incidents between 2017 and 2019, when prosecutors allege he posed as an Uber driver and targeted intoxicated women outside bars. International crowds create a melee over a watch.
2: Mayhem over Swatch watches. Crowds swarmed Swatch stores around the world over the weekend for the release of a new watch dubbed the Royal Pop Pocket Watch. It sells for $400 in stores, but online they're reselling it for 10 times that. Swatch is promising fans the watches will be available for several months. Sherry Preston, ABC News.
0: John Travolta responding to the stir he caused when he debuted a bold new look at Con, a beret and glasses. He said he wanted to look the part for his directorial debut. You're listening to ABC News.
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7: There's a pill version of Ozempic.
0: The company that boasted about its network of Bitcoin ATMs is shutting down after scammers took advantage of their services. ABC's Jim Ryan.
8: It starts with a text or phone call, someone posing as a bank employee telling the recipient they need to withdraw all of their money and feed it into a crypto kiosk. Bitcoin Depot, the largest network of Bitcoin ATMs, says it's tried to enhance the security of its machines, but that the bad press generated by scammers has made its business model unworkable.
0: With Americans feeling the pinch at the pump, ABC's Olivia Rubin tells us how this issue could impact voters as they head to the polls, especially with another round of primaries Tuesday.
9: We know that this is a midterm election year, and we know that President Trump recently in recent polls has not been getting good numbers when it comes to the economy. And that's a bit striking for President Trump because the economy has long been one of his top issues, along with the border and immigration. Americans view the economy and their personal finances usually as the most important issue when they're heading to the polls.
0: A Spanish court Monday acquitted singer Shakira in a tax fraud case, ordering the government to pay back around $64 million in fines to the pop star. In New York City, a driver of a horse-drawn carriage was injured after the horse got spooked in Central Park and collided with another carriage, causing it to overturn. Otis the horse was safely released. The driver was taken to a local hospital to be treated. No one else was hurt in the accident. I'm Stephanie Officer, ABC News.
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1: They say the best things in life are free. 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
1: They say the best things in life are free. 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
2: 5 minutes after five, we are at 58 degrees under a cloudy sky here at WDOR. Radar indicating showers moving through the WDOR listening area. Forecast calling for showers and a slight chance for thunderstorms this morning. Some fog. Cloudy today. High near 70. Southwest winds at 10 to 20. For tonight, cloudy. Chance for some light rain during the evening hours. Lows in the lower 40s. Northwest winds at 10 to 15. Sunny skies expected a Wednesday. Mid-50s for a high, so cooler. North winds at 5 to 10, shifting to the northeast during the afternoon. Partly cloudy skies. Tomorrow night, a low near 40. Northeast winds at 5 to 10. Thursday, partly cloudy. Mid-50s for a high. Northeast winds at 5 to 10. 62 in Brussels, Bailey's Harbor at 50, 63 in Crivets, 58 in cloudy at WDOR.

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1: 58 degrees. We do have a cloudy sky with rain showing up on radar throughout the listening area. It is 10 after 5 and time for the Bay Lake Fishing Report, which is compiled by Howie's Tackle of Sturgeon Bay. The fishing report brought to you this morning by Sonny's Pizzeria, Bay Marine, Wisconsin Building Supply, and the Bay Lake Fishing Report brought to you by Husby's Food and Spirits. We'll hear from Lance Levine of Howie's Tackle in 1 minute.
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2: This is your Door County Fishery Report from Howie's Tackle and Archery in Sturgeon Bay. I'm Lance Levine reporting. Well, first off, we'd like to give a big shout out and a really big congratulations to the winners of the 2026 Sturgeon Bay Open Bass Tournament held out at Sawyer Park Boat Launch in Sturgeon Bay. A couple of, we'll call them local young guns, Jake Schneider and Kelvin Richard, with a two-day weight of 58.76 pounds. Way to go, fellas. That's pretty impressive. A couple young guys taking that tournament. With that said, let's start off with the bass fishing. The bass fishing reports have been very good, especially to the north of Sturgeon Bay, and especially when the wind is in your favor. Best baits this time of year tend not to change very much from year to year. I've always been saying that. Some of those baits include Howie Shorty and Tiny Tube, smaller Kitech paddle tails this time of year at least. Ned Riggs, dark sleeper style baits are extremely popular. Heron Marabou jigs, must have, especially on those slick days. And jerk baits like the extremely sought after Megabass jerk baits, very, very popular this time of year especially. The walleye bite has been good as of late, both during the day and at night. I'd say the best day bite has been from the south, say Henderson's Point area, south past Bayshore Park. The low light bite along with the night bite has also been very good in those same spots, including some really big fish up here in our neck of the woods, especially at night for both trollers and the folks that prefer to cast. The best baits for casting has been Howie tubes, lots of hair jigs, paddle tails, rip and wraps, rogues, those Megabass jerk baits, dark sleepers. Basically everything you would throw for bass, you're going to want to throw for walleyes. They eat the same thing. The trolling bite has also been excellent, especially at night, up here at least. Smithwick rogues, Husky jerks, and Berkeley hit sticks when you're in 15 feet or shallower. And the deep diving baits like flicker minnows, bandits, Husky jerks, deep ripsticks have been popular in that 15 to 30 foot range. I did hear that the alewives are starting to move in. That's always bad for the walleye guys. It usually turns the fishing off a little bit. The bite will slow down a little bit. But they're just starting to trickle in. So head out there sooner or later so you can get on some of that action before it goes away on us. The northern pike bite still going very well according to recent reports. That bite will also start to taper off once it gets a little bit warm here and once those alewives inundate us. But as of right now, still very, very good. Popular areas include the Sturgeon Bay Shipping Channel, Pottawatomie Park shoreline, along with the bays of Sawyer Harbor, Riley's Bay, and Little Sturgeon. Casting and trolling suspending jerk baits, very popular and effective method, along with dragging around big old sucker minnows. That's very good, especially in the Sturgeon Bay Shipping Channel. Thanks again to all the local guides, local fishermen, and visiting fishermen that share information with us so we can provide the most accurate and informative report possible. From Howie's Tackle and Archery in Sturgeon Bay, this has been Lance Levine reporting. Be safe, Have fun, and good luck fishing, everybody.
0: 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Now open noon to 5, Monday through Saturday.
1: 58 degrees. We do have a cloudy sky with some light rain showing up throughout the WDOR listing area. Forecast for the waters of Lake Michigan and the Bay of Green Bay. Dense fog advisory in effect until noon today. And then a small craft advisory will be in effect from 10 this morning. And that'll run through this evening. Early on this morning, south winds at 15 to 25 knots, waves at 1 to 3 feet. Some fog, chance for showers, and a slight chance of thunderstorms. Today's southwest winds at 15 to 25 knots, decreasing during the midday and shifting to the west. Waves at 2 to 4 feet, some patchy fog this morning with some showers. Tonight, northwest winds at 10 to 15 knots, producing waves at 2 feet or less. Chance for light rain during the evening hours. Wednesday, tomorrow, north winds 5 to 10 knots. Veering to the east early in the afternoon, waves at 2 feet or less. Sunny skies out on the water tomorrow and for tomorrow night. East winds at 5 to 10 knots. Backing to the northeast after midnight, waves at 2 feet or less. Partly cloudy skies become cloudy on the bay and the lake tomorrow night. A couple of advisories to pass along. Dense fog advisory for the waters of Lake Michigan and the Bay of Green Bay. That'll be in effect until noon today. Small craft advisory running from 10 a.m. through this evening. The Bay Lake Fishing Report is compiled by Howie's Tackle of Sturgeon Bay. It's heard three times a day on WDOR at 5, 10, and 6, 10 in the mornings, and in the afternoons at 4:15. And you can hear the Bay Lake Fishing Report anytime online at WDOR.com. Bay Lake Fishing Report brought to you this morning by Bay Electronics, the Greystone Castle, Bailey's Harbor Fish Company, and the Bay Lake Fishing Report brought to you by the Washington Island Ferry Line. Currently here at WDOR, we sit at 58 degrees under a cloudy sky. I've had some light rain. Cloudy skies today, chance for showers and a slight chance for thunderstorms this morning with some fog. Highs today near 70. 17 after 5. 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Sturgeon Bay beat Alena 11-7, down 1-0. The Clippers sent 13 to the plate in the second as they scored 9 runs in that frame. Ethan Krejcha and Siggy Hansen each had 2 hits in the win. 7 different players drove in a run for Sturgeon Bay, with Jack Higginbotham knocking in 2. Mason Tristiani pitching at 3 1/3 innings of relief for the win. Ethan Krejcha got the final 2 outs for the save. Elsewhere in non-conference baseball, Kewaunee beat Coleman 7-5, down 2. Storm scored 4 runs in the bottom of the 5th. Waylon Delane and Brett Paulson each had 2 hits. Dane Harrell drove in 3 runs. Delane pitched the first 6 innings for the victory. Paulson pitching a perfect 7th for the save. Packerland Conference softball. Southern Door slips past Sevastopol 5-4. Eagles rallied from down 4 to officially clinch the Packerland Conference Championship. Madison Cunard hit a 3-run homer in the 5th, and later in the inning, Reese Vogel drove in the go-ahead run. Audrey Polzak had 2 hits in the win, which went to Sam Melville. She pitched 4 innings of scoreless relief. Taylor Kaczynski had 3 hits. Sienna Kane and Leah Schoff each added 2 for Sevastopol. Bryn Schartner homered and drove in 2 runs. Track and field from Monday. Both the Southern Door boys and girls took first at the Packerland Conference Championship meet at Oconto. On the boys' side, Peshtigo was second, Sturgeon Bay third, Kewaunee fourth. For the girls, Kewaunee a second place finish, Peshtigo third, Sturgeon Bay fourth. Southern Door's Frankie Nellis won 4 events and set the school record in the long jump and triple jump. She also was first in the 100 and 200. Other multiple event winners: Sevastopol's Aaron Tomaszewski won the 1600 and 3200. Kewaunee's Mitchell Bader first in the shot and discus. Sturgeon Bay's Cedar Tomberlin won the long jump and the 110 hurdles. Kewanee's Hannah Miller won the 400, 800, and 1600. And Southern Door's Elise Jackson won the 100 hurdles as well as the 300 hurdles. Coming up this afternoon on 93.9 FM at WDOR and WDOR.com, Packerland Conference Baseball, Sevastopol at Gibraltar, Washington Island. WDOR broadcasting game one of the doubleheader. Our coverage begins with the Jorns Chevrolet of Kewanee Coaches Quarter Show at 3:50. First pitch from Billerbeck Field at 4. Also in Packerland Conference Baseball today, Oconto at Sturgeon Bay, Algoma at Southern Door. Those also doubleheaders. Non-conference baseball, Kewanee on the road at Crivitz. NEC baseball, Luxembourg Casco traveling to Wapaka. Non-conference softball today, Winneconne is at Southern Door, Reidsville at Gibraltar, Washington Island, and Luxembourg Casco traveling to Brilliant. Packerland Conference softball, Peshtigo is at Oconto. Boys golf today, Sevastopol hosting a meet at Horseshoe Bay. Gibraltar, Southern Door, Sturgeon Bay, Kewanee, and Luxembourg Casco all in the field. And in girls soccer, Valders is at Sturgeon Bay, Sevastopol, Gibraltar at St. Mary Catholic, and Little Chute is at Luxembourg Casco. The Brewers took the first of three at Wrigley. They beat the Cubs last night 9-3. Jake Bowers blasting a three-run homer in the fifth. That put the Brewers up 8-0. The homer was the seventh of the season for Bowers, who had two hits and drove in four. Christian Yelich has staked the Brewers to a 1-0 lead with a homer to lead off the top of the second. It was his third in the second straight game that he's gone deep. Yelich, Jackson Chirio, William Contreras, and Andrew Vaughn all with two hits in the win, which went to Shane Drouin. He pitched the final 4 1/3, not allowing a run, giving up just four hits. He improves to 2-1. Brewers are 27-18, and they trail the Cubs by a half game. Game two of their series at Wrigley this evening. Coverage on 93.9 FM at WDOR beginning at 6:05 or right after high school baseball. First pitch at 6:40. Jacob Mizorowski gets the start. From the National League Central last night, Cincinnati lost to Philadelphia. Phillies a 5-4 win. NL Central this evening, Cincinnati at Philadelphia, 5:40 first pitch. Pittsburgh at St. Louis, that begins at 6:45. NBA playoffs last night. Game one of the Western Conference Finals. San Antonio winners at Oklahoma City. Spurs 122-115 victory. NBA playoffs tonight. Game one of the Eastern Conference Finals. Cleveland at New York. Tip from Madison Square Garden at 7. NHL playoffs last night. In the East, Montreal beat Buffalo in overtime 3-2. Canadiens win the series in 7 games. They take on Carolina in the East Final, which begins Thursday. And women's modified pitch softball from Westside Field in Sturgeon Bay last night. Door County Fire Company beat Greystone Castle 22-7 in 6 innings. Chloe Lustilla had 5 hits in the win. Rachel Schmidt hit a 3-run inside the park home run for Greystone. Also last night, Blythe beat Bridge Up 12-0. 58 degrees, cloudy. We've had light rain here at WDOR. Get you a check of the WDOR forecast and our first look at local news, all coming up in about 7 minutes at 5:30.

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1: 58 degrees, and we do have a cloudy sky currently here at WDOR. Had some light rain so far this morning. Radar indicating showers moving through not only the Door Peninsula, but stretching south to Kewaunee and Manitowoc counties this morning. Showers, a slight chance for thunderstorms this morning. Some patchy fog. Cloudy today, high near 70. Southwest winds at 10 to 20. For tonight, some light rain this evening, otherwise cloudy. Lows in the lower 40s. Northwest winds at 10 to 15. Sunny tomorrow, but cooler. Highs in the middle 50s. North winds 5 to 10. Shifting to the northeast during the afternoon. Good morning with the 5:30 edition of local news on WDOR. I'm Nick Olson. We'll begin with a two-vehicle crash in the town of Nassauwappe that occurred late Saturday morning right in front of the Nassauwappe Fire Department at the corner of County C and Park Drive. Just after 11:15 Saturday morning, a 30-year-old New London man was heading north on Park Drive in his Chevy SUV. He stopped at the stop sign for County C. He later told a responding officer that he saw an eastbound vehicle approaching from his left on C, but did not see the vehicle behind it. He then pulled out to cross the intersection and pulled into the path of that second vehicle, which was also a Chevy and was a four-door hatchback driven by a 49-year-old Missouri woman. Both of the vehicles collided and sustained extensive damage. The Missouri woman and her one passenger did not have an apparent injury. The New London man driving the SUV and one of his passengers both had a possible injury but refused medical transport. Another passenger, a two-month-old baby, thankfully had no injury. One lane had to be closed for about a half hour while responders were on the scene. Both vehicles required towing due to damage. The New London man was given a warning for failing to yield from a stop sign. Sturgeon Bay Fire Department responded to two different fire calls Saturday afternoon. The first came in at 3:10. That was from the 1700 block of Rhode Island Street, where a cigarette was discarded into a flower pot and that later burned some vinyl siding on the home. The homeowner put the fire out with a garden hose, but Sturgeon Bay Fire Chief Kaylin Montevideo reports one crew still arrived to check for any residual hot spots.
2: They stated they put a cigarette in a flower pot, which had caused the vegetation to ignite and then spread to the vinyl siding on the corner of the residence. I don't know how many times we have to constantly have a public service announcement about proper use of smoking materials and discardment of smoking materials, but we consistently have issues with discarded smoking materials that are causing larger issues. So yeah, just being aware of where you're putting them out, making sure they're extinguished and they're not causing another problem.
1: Firefighters found no fire extension with the thermal imaging cameras, so no further extinguishing was required, and they simply ventilated some smoke out of the attic. Then at 5:30 Saturday evening, a call was received for a grass fire. That was on a County P in Sevastopol, midway between Highway 42 and Matthew Road. Chief Montevideo reports that they sent four trucks and eight firefighters.
2: When they got there, they found about a 100 by 50 foot area burning in the grass. Sheriff's Department was on scene, and the owner were actively trying to extinguish the fire. We used about 2,000 gallons of water to extinguish the fire and cool hot spots. They didn't specifically list a cause, but the owner did state that he had been burning in a burning barrel prior in the day, and he was actually alerted by a neighbor.
1: Cause of that fire could have easily been a spark from that burn barrel, which had been used earlier in the day, but no cause has officially been confirmed. The fire was not near any structures, and there were no injuries in that response. The Bailey's Harbor Library will be seeing some maintenance work done, and that branch is closing for 8 days beginning tomorrow. If you have items checked out from the Bailey's Harbor Library, which will be due between May 20th and 27th, your due items will be extended without accruing any late fees. Of course, your due items can always be returned to any of the seven other branches of the Door County Library System during that time. The Bailey's Harbor branch will reopen and resume normal open hours next Friday, May 29th. Again, that 8-day maintenance closure of the Bailey's Harbor Library set to begin on Wednesday. The Shipbuilders Council of America is an association representing the U.S. shipyard industry, and each year they recognize shipyards across the country for their safe operations. This year, they are recognizing two different Fincantieri shipyards here in Wisconsin. Fincantieri Ace Marine in Green Bay received the Excellence in Safety recognition, which is bestowed upon shipyards achieving a, quote, total recordable incident rate below the council's industry average. Sturgeon Bay's Fincantieri Bay Shipbuilding was recognized with the Improvement in Safety Award for yards achieving a 10% or greater reduction in total recordable incident rate compared to the previous year. Congratulations to the crews at Ace Marine in Green Bay and Bay Ship here in Sturgeon Bay on achieving these safety recognition awards from the Shipbuilders Council of America. Monday's DoorTran WDOR Bingo winner was Carrie Fleming. DoorTran WDOR Bingo winners receive prizes from JP Express Convenience Stores, Sonny's Italian Kitchen and Pizzeria, and the Sister Bay Piggly Wiggly. Bingo typically played each Monday morning at 8:30 on AM 910 WDOR and WDOR.com. However, next Monday is Memorial Day. Therefore, we will play bingo a day later. We'll play blackout bingo next Tuesday. And next week, we will be playing with blue-colored cards. We have these funeral notices on this Tuesday morning, beginning with Arlene G. Depree, 93, of Casco. She passed away May 9th. Visitation will be held this morning from 9 until 11 at Holy Trinity Church in Casco. Funeral service at the church at 11 a.m. Burial will follow in the church cemetery for Arlene G. Depree, 93, of Casco. Nancy Ann Smith, 88, of Ellison Bay, passed away May 11th. A memorial mass of Christian burial will take place May 29th at 11 a.m. at Stella Maris Parish Sister Bay site. Burial will take place in St. Rosalia Catholic Cemetery in Sister Bay. Visitation at the church May 29th from 10 until the time of Mass at 11. That is in the death of Nancy Ann Smith, 88, of Ellison Bay. Currently here at WDOR, we are at 58 degrees, cloudy. We've had some light rain, maybe a rumble of thunder this hour as well. Earlier this hour, the National Weather Service office in Green Bay had reported 53 degrees, cloudy in Ephraim, 49 and cloudy on Washington Island. Algoma at 52 degrees. Luxembourg, get away from the bay and the lake, 63. At Luxembourg and 63 in Oconto. Manitowoc at 57 degrees with a cloudy sky. Sheboygan, Oshkosh, Fond du Lac, Green Bay, all with light rain earlier this hour. Phillips in northern Wisconsin had some light rain reported. Temperatures in the Northwoods in the low to mid-60s and mid-60s. That was the case pretty much throughout the entire region. Did have some colder spots like Ironwood at 41 degrees and Washington Island at 49. The warm reading looks as if it is going to be 67 degrees at Wapaka and Shawnee. Early on this morning, cloudy, showers, and a slight chance for thunderstorms. Could have some fog again. Temps in the low to mid 50s at the lakeshore, mid 50s to lower 60s inland. South winds at 10 to 15. For today, showers, a slight chance for thunderstorms this morning with some fog. Otherwise, cloudy, highs near 70s, southwest winds 10 to 20. The chance of rain right now pinned at 40%, but we've already had some shower activity here at WDOR. Maybe a little bit of light rain this evening. Sunny tomorrow, that would be the good news, but cooler. Highs in the mid-50s. Mid-50s expected for Thursday. And then upper 50s for Friday, looking ahead to the weekend, back into the 60s to near 70. That would be Saturday, Sunday, and Monday, Memorial Day. With the 5:30 edition of Local News on this Tuesday morning, this has been Nick Olson reporting.
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0: 59 degrees, cloudy, overcast here at WDOR. A couple of rumbles of thunder. We've had some light rain, cold front moving across the area this morning. That is bringing a chance for some rain, as well as some cooler temps and breezy conditions. Temperatures expected to drop into the 30s and 40s tonight, and then again tomorrow night, leading to frost potential. That's, however, mainly across the Northwoods tonight. Could be area-wide, though, by tomorrow night. Dry conditions expected for the midweek, with the next chance for rain arriving later on Friday. Thunderstorms will continue to move across northeast Wisconsin this morning, with maybe some gusty winds as the primary threat. And then again, frost possible, mainly for northern Wisconsin Tuesday night and then again Wednesday night. WDOR forecast calling for cloudy skies today. Showers, slight chance for some thunderstorms yet this morning. Could have some fog as well, with a high near 70 today.
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0: We've had some rain here at WDOR and throughout the listening area. Maybe a rumble of thunder as well. Showers, slight chance for thunderstorms this morning. Some fog. Cloudy, highs right around 70. Southwest winds at 10 to 20. Chance for some light rain this evening. Otherwise, cloudy tonight. Lows in the lower 40s. Northwest winds at 10 to 15. Tomorrow, sunny but cooler, highs in the middle 50s. Wednesday, north winds 5 to 10, shifting to the northeast during the afternoon. Partly cloudy tomorrow night, a low near 40. Partly cloudy Thursday, still on the cool side, mid-50s expected. Upper 50s and cloudy for Friday. Chance for some showers Friday night. Saturday, cloudy, lower 60s. Sunday and Memorial Day. Monday, partly cloudy, highs back towards 70. 60 and cloudy at WDOR. 6 after 6, time for ABC Sports.
1: Striking first and on the road. Good morning, I'm Jay Reynolds. Spurs go into Oklahoma City and take game one of the Western Conference Finals in double overtime, 122-115 last night. It was a classic. Spurs were up by 10 with 9 minutes to go in regulation, but down the stretch there would be 3 ties and 2 lead changes in a span of less than 2 minutes. San Antonio then survives in double overtime. Victor Wembanyama, 41 points, 24 rebounds, and a memorable night. As for the message it sent?
2: The message would be that we as a team are ready to go in any environment, in any place, against anybody. And even though we still got a lot to learn, our effort should be over anybody else's. And tonight we were relentless.
1: Spurs take game one. MVP Shai Gilgeous-Alexander, 24 points in the loss. Missed 16 of his 23 shots on the night. Game two tomorrow. Tonight, game one of the Eastern Conference Finals, Knicks and Cavs at Madison Square Garden. Former Magic coach Jamal Mosley, fired in Orlando a couple of weeks ago, lands in New Orleans. Pelicans hire him as their new coach. 5-year deal there. On the ice, game seven in Buffalo. It goes to the Canadiens. Alex Newhook, another game seven game-winning goal, and it comes in overtime as Montreal wins 3-2. They advance to the Eastern Conference Final where they get Carolina. Baseball. A's took a no-hitter to the ninth, but the Angels get a leadoff single. And then,
3: here's the next one. Meadows swings at this ball. This is lifted high. It's hit deep out in the center. And it's out of here. It's out of here. It's a walk-off two-run homer.
1: Angels Radio AM 830. JT Ginn of the A's gives up just 2 hits, but takes the loss. Padres shut out the Dodgers 1-0. They take over first in the NL West. Brewers beat the Cubs 9-3. Milwaukee is a half game behind Chicago in the Central. Mets crush the Nationals 16-7 in 12. New York's going 10 in the top of the 12th. Yankees rally to beat Toronto 7-6. Marlins rout Atlanta 12-0.
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0: 60 degrees and some rain now at WDOR. It is just about 10 after 6. Time for the Bay Lake Fishing Report, which is compiled by Howie's Tackle of Sturgeon Bay. The Fishing Report brought to you this morning by the Washington Island Ferry Line, Greystone Castle, Bailey's Harbor Fish Company, and the Bay Lake Fishing Report brought to you by Bay Electronics. Lance Levine reports in 1 minute.
6: 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For 50 years, they've been where

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2: This is your Door County Fishery Report from Howie's Tackle and Archery in Sturgeon Bay. I'm Lance Levine reporting. Well, first off, we'd like to give a big shout out and a really big congratulations to the winners of the 2026 Sturgeon Bay Open Bass Tournament held out of Sawyer Park Boat Launch in Sturgeon Bay. A couple of, we'll call them local young guns, Jake Schneider and Kelvin Richard, with a two-day weight of 58.76 pounds. Way to go, fellas. That's pretty impressive. A couple of young guys taking that tournament. With that said, let's start off with the bass fishing. The bass fishing reports have been very good, especially to the north of Sturgeon Bay, and especially when the wind is in your favor. Best baits this time of year tend not to change very much from year to year. I've always been saying that. Some of those baits include Howie Shorty and Tiny Tube, smaller Kytech paddle tails this time of year at least. Ned Riggs dark sleeper style baits are extremely popular. Heron marabou jigs, must have, especially in those slick days. And jerk baits like the extremely sought after Mega Bass jerk baits, very, very popular this time of year, especially. The walleye bite has been good as of late, both during the day and at night. I'd say the best day bite has been from the south, say Henderson's Point area, south past Bayshore Park. The low light bite, along with the night bite, has also been very good in those same spots, including some really big fish up here in our neck of the woods, especially at night for both trollers and the folks that prefer to cast. The best baits for casting has been Howie Tubes, lots of hair jigs, paddle tails, rip and wraps, rogues, those mega bass jerk baits, dark sleepers. Basically everything you would throw for bass, you're going to want to throw for walleyes. They eat the same thing. The trolling bite has also been excellent, especially at night, up here at least. Smithwick rogues, husky jerks, and Berkeley hit sticks when you're in 15 feet or shallower. And the deep diving baits like flicker minnows, bandits, husky jerks, deep ripsticks have been popular in that 15 to 30 foot range. I did hear that the alewives are starting to move in. That's always bad for the walleye guys. It usually turns the fishing off a little bit. The bite will slow down a little bit. But they're just starting to trickle in, so head out there sooner or later so you can get on some of that action before it goes away on us. The northern pike bite still going very well, according to recent reports. That bite will also start to taper off once it gets a little bit warm here and once those alewives inundate us. But as of right now, still very, very good. Popular areas include the Sturgeon Bay Shipping Channel, Pottawatomie Park shoreline, along with the bays of Sawyer Harbor, Riley's Bay, and Little Sturgeon. Casting and trolling suspending jerk baits, very popular and effective method, along with dragging around big old sucker minnows. That's very good, especially in the Sturgeon Bay Shipping Channel. Thanks again to all the local guides, local fishermen, and visiting fishermen that share information with us so we can provide the most accurate and informative report possible. From Howie's Tackle and Archery in Sturgeon Bay, this has been Lance Levine reporting. Be safe, have fun, and good luck fishing, everybody.
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3: 60 degrees, cloudy, rainy conditions up and down the Door Peninsula, and that does include Kewaunee and Manitowoc counties as well this morning. Forecast for the waters of Lake Michigan and the Bay of Green Bay. Dense fog advisory now in effect until noon today. Small craft advisory will be in effect from 10 this morning, running through this evening. Today's southwest winds at 15 to 25 knots, decreasing and shifting to the west. Early this afternoon, waves at 2 to 4 feet. Some dense fog this morning, slight chance for showers as well. Tonight, northwest winds at 10 to 15 knots, producing waves at 2 feet or less. Could have some light rain this evening. Wednesday, north winds at 5 to 10 knots, veering to the east early in the afternoon, waves at 2 feet or less. Sunny skies tomorrow and for tomorrow night, east winds at 5 to 10 knots, backing to the northeast after midnight. Waves will be at 2 feet or less. Partly cloudy skies will become cloudy on the bay and the lake tomorrow night. Dense fog advisory for the Bay of Green Bay and Lake Michigan in effect until noon today. Small craft advisory will be in effect from 10 a.m. through this evening. The Bay Lake Fishing Report is compiled by Howie's Tackle of Sturgeon Bay. 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
1: From ABC News, Wall Street Now. A week after soaring to new records, the NASDAQ and S&P have suffered back-to-back daily losses at the hands of falling tech shares. Those two averages fell Monday, while the Dow Jones gained 156 points to close at 49,686. Memorial Day 2026 might be memorable for the historic gas prices you'll be paying. Gas Buddy puts the national average at $4.50 a gallon. The average in California is $6.11. That porch swing you just bought from Costco, you'll want to check the model number. More than 18,000 Agio Menlo woven patio swings have been recalled. At least 8 people have been hurt when the seat separated from the frame. And some American fans will actually be cheering if Team USA gets a penalty during the upcoming World Cup. FIFA partner Domino's will give away up to $1 million worth of pizzas to customers who pre-registered if a Team USA player gets a red card. Jim Ryan, ABC News.
2: 60 degrees, and we've had a rainy start to our day. Showers and thunderstorms still possible this morning. Could have some fog. Cloudy, high near 70 today. 20 after 6, time for trivia, and that is brought to you on a Tuesday morning by the White Gull Inn, serving breakfast and lunch daily in Fish Creek.
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2: And before this morning's trivia question, here's what you're playing for. It's $5 off your entire bill. That's at the White Gull Inn in Fish Creek. This reminder that if you or anyone in your household has won on WDOR trivia within the last 2 weeks, you are not eligible to win today. Today it is Tuesday, May 19th. 920-743-4411. If you think you have the answer to this question, who once upon a time served as a bodyguard for notable celebrities, which included Steve McQueen, LeVar Burton, Reading Rainbow, Michael Jackson, Diana Ross, Muhammad Ali, and Joe Frazier? Who once upon a time served as a bodyguard for Steve McQueen and LeVar Burton, Diana Ross and Michael Jackson, and Muhammad Ali and Joe Frazier? 920-743-4411 if you have the answer to that question. Let's go to the WDOR phone lines, find out who caller number one is on a Tuesday morning. WDOR, good morning. Who's up first on trivia?
4: Sue Tong Fredrickson.
2: Good morning, Sue. How are you this morning?
4: Oh, I'm pretty good. It's a little wet out there today. A
2: little bit damp. We did have some rumbles of thunder this morning as well. Eventually, this system is going to move out. Right now, it looks as if it's lessening already on radar. Cloudy and maybe up near 70 today. We'll keep tabs on that high temperature. Nice day yesterday.
4: Oh, it was gorgeous.
2: It was a beautiful day. What's your answer this morning, Sue?
4: Mr. T.
2: That is the correct answer. Mr. T was discovered as a bouncer at a nightclub and went on to serve as a bodyguard for Steve McQueen, LeVar Burton, Michael Jackson, Diana Ross, Muhammad Ali, Joe Frazier, and also in the boxing circle, Leon Spinks. Mr. T kind of was known a little bit as a boxer, so served as a bodyguard for a couple of boxers as well. So your winner on trivia this morning, Sue.
4: Yeah, that's good. And you know, I liked him when he was on the A-Team.
2: A-Team, that's what many people remember him from. There was a couple other things mixed in as well. He was in one of the Rocky movies, right? Rocky 3, if I'm not mistaken. Clubber Lang,
4: Clubber Lang.
2: Yes. Mr. T, he's got a very distinct look with the mohawk and the gold chains. I found out this morning that the gold chains, that all started when he was serving as a bouncer. People would leave behind their jewelry. Mr. T would go, I guess, to what would be the lost and found, take the jewelry and start wearing it, and then folks would come back and claim what they had lost by seeing the bouncer, Mr. T. So that's how
4: that's very interesting.
2: That's how the gold chains all started.
4: Interesting.
2: And, of course, as Paul likes to remind folks, Mr. T, once upon a time, tried out for the Green Bay Packers as well.
4: Oh, see, I didn't know that.
2: Yep. Had a lengthy, lengthy history before he got into, I guess, acting. Before he got into acting.
4: You know, if he would have been a Packer, he would have been very intimidating.
2: He was intimidating, that is for sure. But apparently, according to some, he was a very, very nice gentleman. Very, very nice gentleman. Gone through some health issues, but has started to reemerge, like many things, in commercials. Everyone's got that nostalgia, right?
4: You got it. Yep.
2: Absolutely. What's going on today, Sue, besides maybe dodging a couple of raindrops this morning?
4: Well, I'm getting some girls together. We're going to celebrate someone's belated birthday today.
2: All right. Well, enjoy that. Have yourself a great Tuesday. If you hold line, we'll get your information in just a moment.
4: Thank you.
2: Thanks, Sue. Sue Tong Fredrickson, the Sporting's Better on WDOR Trivia. She had the correct answer. Didn't think it would take too long to get an answer on this one. Mr. T served as a bodyguard for Steve McQueen, LeVar Burton, Michael Jackson, Diana Ross, Muhammad Ali, Joe Frazier, and Leon Spinks. Mr. T had a little bit of a background in the boxing ring. Therefore, he did serve as a bodyguard for boxers, Muhammad Ali, Joe Frazier, and Leon Spinks. For the win today, Sue receives $5 off her entire bill. That's at the White Gull Inn in Fish Creek. Trivia on a Tuesday morning brought to you by the White Gull Inn in Fish Creek, where their specialty is the Dora Cody Fish Boil. You can find details at whitegullinn.com. Sue Tong Fredrickson, the Sporting Spinner on WDOR Trivia, as she had the correct answer. Mr. T had a lengthy client list as he served as a bodyguard for celebrities Steve McQueen, LeVar Burton, Michael Jackson, Diana Ross, and boxers Muhammad Ali, Joe Frazier, and Leon Spinks. Currently here at WDOR, we're at 60 degrees, cloudy. We've had some rumbles of thunder and some light rain. Also this hour, Fish Creek at 61 degrees, 62 in Egg Harbor, Crivets at 64.

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2: 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This is Paul Wanish reporting. 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
2: And now, your WDOR local news. There was a two-vehicle crash in the town of Nassauwappe late Saturday morning right in front of the Nassauwappe Fire Department at the corner of County Road C and Park Drive. Just after 11:15 a.m., a 30-year-old New London man was northbound on Park Drive in his Chevy Equinox SUV, stopped at the stop sign for County Road C. He later told a responding officer that he saw an eastbound vehicle approaching from his left on County C, but did not see the vehicle behind it. He then pulled out to cross the intersection and pulled into the path of that second vehicle, a Chevy Equinox four-door hatchback driven by a 49-year-old Missouri woman. Both Chevys collided and sustained extensive damage. The Missouri woman and her one passenger had no apparent injury. The New London man driving the SUV and one of his passengers both had possible injury, but they refused medical transport. Another passenger, a two-month-old baby, thankfully had no apparent injury. One lane was closed off for under 30 minutes while responders were on the scene. Both vehicles required towing due to the damages, and the New London man was given a warning for failing to yield from a stop sign. The Sturgeon Bay Fire Department responded to two different fire calls Saturday afternoon. The first call came at 3:10 from the 1700 block of Rhode Island Street, where a cigarette was discarded into a flower pot and that later burned some vinyl siding on the home. The homeowner put the fire out with a garden hose, but Sturgeon Bay Fire Chief Kaylin Montevideo reports one crew still arrived to check for any residual hot spots.
4: They stated they put a cigarette in a flower pot, which had caused the vegetation to ignite and spread to the vinyl siding on the corner of the residence. I don't know how many times we have to constantly have a public service announcement about proper use of smoking materials and discardment of smoking materials, but we consistently have issues with discarded smoking materials that are causing larger issues. So yeah, just being aware of where you're putting them out, making sure they're extinguished and they're not causing another problem.
2: Firefighters found no fire extension with the thermal imaging camera, so no further extinguishing was required, and they just ventilated some smoke out of the attic. Then at 5:30 p.m., a call came in for a grass fire on County Road P in Sevastopol, midway between Highway 42 and Matthew Road. Fire Chief Montevideo reports they sent four trucks with eight firefighters to the scene.
4: When they got there, they found about a 100 by 50 foot area burning in the grass. The sheriff's department was on scene and the owner were actively trying to extinguish the fire. We used about 2,000 gallons of water to extinguish the fire and cool hot spots. They didn't specifically list a cause, but the owner did state that he had been burning in a burning barrel prior in the day, and he was actually alerted by a neighbor.
2: The cause of that fire could have possibly been a blowing spark from the burn barrel used earlier in the day, but no cause of the fire has been officially confirmed. The fire was not near any structures, and there were no injuries in the response. The Bailey's Harbor Library will be seeing some maintenance work done, and that branch is closing for 8 days starting tomorrow. If you have items checked out from the Bailey's Harbor branch, which will be due between May 20th and May 27th, your due items will be extended without accruing any late fees. Of course, your due items can always be returned to any of the 7 other branches of the Door County Library during that time. The Bailey's Harbor branch will reopen and resume normal open hours next week, Friday, May 29th. Again, that 8-day maintenance closure of the Bailey's Harbor Library will begin tomorrow. The Door County Maritime Museum kicked off Maritime Week yesterday morning with a special presentation and ribbon-cutting ceremony in the main lobby for the newly upgraded Peterson Gallery. In the gallery's new temporary and traveling exhibition space will be a new exhibit displaying and honoring the paintings and drawings of Door County master artist Gerhard Miller. Miller Art Museum Executive Director Elizabeth Meisner-Gigstead spoke about this exhibit, titled Beside the Lake, Beneath the Wind, and its successful collaboration between the Maritime Museum and the Miller Art Museum.
5: This exhibition is more than a collaboration between two institutions. It's a reflection of what is possible when organizations committed to our community come together with a shared purpose. We're honored to have contributed work from our collection, and we are grateful to the Maritime Museum and their entire team, the board as well, for the vision and generosity in this partnership. To everyone here today, we hope that Beside the Lake and Beneath the Wind moves you, and we hope it also brings you to the very space of the Miller Art Museum that Gerhard gifted to us.
2: This Maritime Week kickoff presentation also highlighted the Maritime Museum's recent partnering with the Patriot Racing Project, a local vessel restoration nonprofit, as they are currently bringing the historic schooner Utopia back to Sturgeon Bay, where it was built and beloved by many. Captain Jack Gage of the Patriot Racing Project shared the importance of this tall ship to Sturgeon Bay and also to his organization.
6: Utopia is more than just a tall ship. She is a living, moving embodiment of the incredible influence the small part of the country has had on the world at large. This vessel, which has become an integral memory for all those who were able to be a part of the vessel's history, will now be able to relive those memories and share them with the countless generations to come. It's preservation of stories like the ones in this gallery and those in the Hall of Utopia that also reinforce our mission at Patriot Racing Project to bring our nation's veterans together as a team, to support each other, to learn from each other, to receive the recognition of their sacrifice from the communities that they hold dear.
2: And then the focus shifted to the newly renovated Peterson Gallery. Maritime Museum CEO Kevin Osgood spoke of the importance of Peterson builders in the city and how the Peterson Gallery has been improved for future generations to enjoy.
7: In this space, because of your assistance, we've added a lot of new electrical systems. We've increased our lighting capabilities fivefold, and we've ripped out old, worn-out flooring and now have new modern flooring that can take the punishment of tens of thousands of guests that walk through this museum every year. We also brought in museum-standard wall systems that will allow our museum teams the ability to shape-shift this gallery to accommodate the expansion of stories and the telling of new stories consistently. What is in this room now gives us the opportunity to tell even more of the incredible stories from here in Sturgeon Bay and Door County.
2: Carla Peterson then spoke on behalf of the Ellsworth and Carla Peterson Charitable Foundation. She expressed her thanks to everyone involved with the Peterson Gallery upgrade before cutting the ribbon and welcoming the public into the newly renovated space. And we will be right back with more local news right after this message.
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2: And now your WDOR local news continues. The Shipbuilders Council of America is an association representing the U.S. shipyard industry, and each year they recognize shipyards across the country for their safe operations, and this year they are recognizing 2 different Fincantieri shipyards in Wisconsin. Fincantieri Ace Marine in Green Bay received the Excellence in Safety recognition, which is bestowed upon shipyards achieving a total recordable incident rate below the Council's industry average. Then, Sturgeon Bay's Fincantieri Bay Shipbuilding was recognized with the Improvement in Safety Award for shipyards achieving a 10% or greater reduction in total recordable incident rate compared to the previous year. Congratulations to the hardworking crews at Ace Marine in Green Bay and Bay Shipbuilding here in Sturgeon Bay on achieving these safety recognition awards from the Shipbuilders Council of America. The Sister Bay Liberty Grove Library will be hosting a special informative presentation this evening about the importance of dark skies and how we can work together to protect them. Community Relations Library Assistant Maggie Beam tells us about tonight's speaker and how she'll be speaking about one of Door County's state parks.
10: Join Beth Bartoli, Newport State Park National Resource Educator, as she discusses how the world has changed, the effects of losing our dark skies, and what can be done about it. Learn about what it took to have Newport State Park designed as Wisconsin's first and only international dark sky park.
2: That will run from 5:30 to 6:30 this evening at the Sister Bay Liberty Grove branch, and it's free and open to the public. For more information, you can call the Sister Bay branch at 920-854-2721. This last weekend was the finals competition in Marathon County to become the 79th Alice in Dairyland, and the Wisconsin Department of Agriculture, Trade, and Consumer Protection selected Anastasia Pohl of Port Washington to be the state's next Alice. Pohl says she's found a strong disconnect between producers and consumers, and she hopes to bridge this gap through agricultural communications. She's also looking forward to connecting with a wide variety of consumers to share more about this dynamic industry and the hardworking individuals who make it possible. Pohl will succeed the 78th Alice in Dairyland, Sarah Hagenow of Poinette, who will continue her current term until that transition on July 6th. And yesterday's DoorTran WDOR Bingo winner was Carrie Fleming. DoorTran WDOR Bingo winners receive prizes from Jandu Petroleum's BP Express convenience stores, Sonny's Italian Kitchen and Pizzeria, and the Sister Bay Piggly Wiggly. Bingo is played each Monday morning at 8:30 on WDOR AM 910, and you can also hear that streaming online at WDOR.com. Next week, we'll be playing with blue-colored bingo cards. And coming up later this morning, we will have today's WDOR Daily Talk Show. That'll start at 10:25 a.m. And today on the talk show, our scheduled guest will be a representative from the United Way of Door County. 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And we will be right back with today's funeral report right after this message from Door County Motorsports.
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2: And now your WDOR local news concludes with today's funeral listing. Nancy Ann Smith, age 88, of Ellison Bay, passed away peacefully on May 11th. A memorial mass of Christian burial will be held next week, Friday, May 29th at 11 a.m. at Stella Maris Parish Sister Bay site, with Father Thomas Farrell officiating. Burial will take place at St. Rosalia Catholic Cemetery in Sister Bay. Visitation will be held at the church from 10 a.m. until that time of the Mass at 11. Again, that's the service for Nancy Ann Smith, 88, of Ellison Bay. And moving on to Kewaunee County, Arlene G. Depree, age 93, of Casco, passed away peacefully Saturday, May 9th. A visitation will be taking place this morning from 9 to 11 a.m. at Holy Trinity Church in Casco. Funeral service will be at 11 a.m. today, with Monsignor Jim Dillenberg officiating. The burial will follow in the church cemetery. Kinnard Funeral and Cremation Services is assisting the family of Arlene G. Depree, age 93, of Casco. And this has been your Tuesday, 6:30 edition of WDOR Local News with Paul Wunisch reporting. 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
12: 57 degrees, a cloudy sky here at WDOR. Down the Lake Shore, find some temperatures in the lower 50s. 53 at both Two Rivers and Manitowoc. Forecast for the southern portion of the listening area. Kewaunee County today, cloudy. Could have some lingering showers, maybe a rumble of thunder yet this morning. Highs today in the lower 70s. Southwest winds at 15 to 25. Cloudy tonight, could have some light rain this evening, lows in the middle 40s. Sunny tomorrow, cooler, mid-50s for a high. Looking ahead Thursday, expecting partly sunny skies, again lower 50s for a high temp. Friday, cloudy, chance for maybe a shower or two. Highs in the upper 50s for Friday. And for the upcoming weekend, Saturday and Sunday, cloudy, highs in the upper 60s. Radar indicating most of the shower activity starting to move out of the WDOR listening area. 13 minutes until the top of the hour. 7 o'clock, Kewaunee County News up next, brought to you this morning by Jorn's Chevrolet of Kewaunee. 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That's at Jorn's of Kewaunee.
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14: With Kewaunee County News on WDOR, I'm Danny Allen. With work beginning on the reconstruction of the Algoma North Pierhead, the Save the Algoma Catwalk Committee wants to remind you of their upcoming meeting and their efforts to save the catwalk. The next committee meeting will be held this week, Thursday, May 21st, 5 o'clock at the Algoma Boat Club in Algoma. The Save the Algoma Catwalk Committee is working on raising $500,000 to salvage existing steel during demolition and restore the catwalk once the pier is rebuilt. Tax-deductible donations can be made online at SaveTheCatwalk.com or by sending a check to the Save the Algoma Catwalk Fund, care of Nicolet National Bank, 205 Clark Street in Algoma. But again, that next committee meeting will be coming up this week, Thursday, May 21st, 5 o'clock at the Algoma Boat Club. The Algoma Community Band Spring Concert, Going Back to the 50s, will be held this week, Wednesday evening, 7 o'clock, at the Performing Arts Center, 514 Fremont Street in Algoma, at the elementary school. There will be musical moments from The King and I, The Sound of Music, My Fair Lady, The Music Man, and different music from some of your favorite childhood TV programs. There's no fee for the concert, but donations are always welcome for the Algoma Community Band Spring Concert, Wednesday evening, 7 o'clock, at the Algoma Performing Arts Center. The Kewaunee School District looking for nominations for its Wall of Fame. If you know a Kewaunee graduate that has graduated at least 20 years ago, has done something to better humanity, attained a high achievement, has made a difference, nominate them to be honored as a Wall of Fame recipient. Applications are due by June 30th and can be submitted to the district office. Now this funeral announcement. Arlene G. Depree, 93 years old of Casco, passed away peacefully May 9th. She was born in Red River, August 26th of 1932, to the late Frank and Mary DeGrave. She married Donald Depree, June 13th of 1950, at St. Peter Catholic Church in Lincoln. Donald preceded her in death January 1st of 1994. Visitation will take place from 9 to 11 o'clock this morning at Holy Trinity Church in Casco. Funeral service 11 a.m. with Monsignor Jim Dillenberg officiating. Burial will follow in the church cemetery for Arlene G. Depree, 93, of Casco. That is Kewaunee County News on WDOR. I'm Danny Allen.
12: Kewaunee County News this morning brought to you by Jorn's Chevrolet of Kewaunee. 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That's at Jorn's of Kewaunee.
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12: Currently here at WDOR, we have 57 degrees and a cloudy sky. However, sky's trying to brighten a bit as radar is indicating that the precipitation is working off either to the north or the east. Did have a chance for some showers. We did have some rumbles of thunder earlier this morning. We're anticipating cloudy skies for the day today. Maybe some fog, high near 70. We'll get you an updated forecast a couple of times before 720 sports on this Tuesday morning. We have 8 minutes until the top of the hour, 7 o'clock. Let's welcome back in WDOR News Director Paul Wanish. Good morning, Paul.
2: Good morning, Nick.
12: Skies are brightening.
2: It seems that way.
12: Here at WDOR, maybe we'll get a little bit of sun. It is on, much like yesterday afternoon, on the humid side a bit. Feels humid.
2: By chance, did you see that weird gray clammy fog roll in yesterday around 6:30?
12: We were still broadcasting some high school baseball yesterday here in Sturgeon Bay. And there was a haze. They actually had to turn the lights on at Memorial Field here in Sturgeon Bay.
2: Really?
12: Yeah, we were told or tipped off that it was becoming quite foggy along the lakeshore.
2: It was.
12: And then all of a sudden that just started to push in inland. And yes, I did notice it yesterday while we were on the air.
2: My wife and I were coming over the Bayview Bridge right around 6:30, and you could see the fog pushing in the channel area. And within 10 seconds, it seems, suddenly all of the Bay Area was just gray, clammy, and it got dropped like 15 degrees. And it was cold fog. It was really interesting.
12: Again, the word humidity was not in the forehead. It did feel a little bit humid yesterday.
2: That it did.
12: Did feel, and that is the case this morning as well. I'm sure the rain has something to do with that. Like I said, we'll update the forecast a couple of times before 720 sports. Can let folks know that we'll have sunny skies tomorrow, but much cooler temps for Wednesday and Thursday this week. We're talking temperatures in the mid-50s for highs beginning tomorrow, and that'll be the case on Thursday as well.
2: Well, it is still May.
12: It's not quite July yet. Get a little bit of everything.
2: Right.
12: A little bit of everything. But like I said, we'll have a couple of checks of the forecast, and included in that will be the upcoming holiday weekend. And we'll do that a couple of times before 720 sports.
2: Okay. Well, a little earlier this morning, I find it interesting that I found out yet again that the T in Mr. T stands for trivia.
12: Yes,
2: not Perode, but trivia.
12: Right, Mr. T showing up on trivia yet again. This time was about his many clients that he had as a bodyguard. Which one was the most? Steve McQueen was probably the most surprising for me.
2: Really?
12: Steve McQueen, LeVar Burton, Reading Rainbow. Also was on Star Trek, Next Generation, I believe it was.
2: Yes, yep.
12: Then you had Michael Jackson, Diana Ross. And then Mr. T kind of had the background as a boxer, so he also served as a bodyguard for some boxers. Folks would be like, oh, it's a boxer. Why would he need a bodyguard? Oh, yeah, absolutely. They don't put... Can't risk your livelihood in a fight.
2: Right, you can't take a sucker punch out on the street.
12: Right, so Muhammad Ali, Joe Frazier, and Leon Spinks, who was a very popular boxer in the 80s.
2: So he was a bodyguard for boxers. He was an amateur boxer mm-hmm. at one time, and he also mm-hmm. played a boxer on Rocky III.
12: Rocky III, Clubber yeah. Lang. He was Clubber Lang.
2: Clubber Lang.
12: Yeah, one of the villains in the Rocky series.
2: Unless you're a fan of the bad guys.
12: Well, you see, still a villain.
2: I guess
12: the villain.
2: He's the antagonist, you might say.
12: Yes. Yeah. Well, Apollo was both villain and hero.
2: Right.
12: In the Rocky movies. Then you had Clubber Lang. Ivan Drago. Yeah,
2: yes.
12: he was definitely
2: he was
12: a villain as well. And that's right starting to be where my... knowledge of the Rocky movie starts to end, because that's pretty much where I stopped.
2: Right. Yes. Yep. Ivan Drago, that's the last one for me.
12: Okay. All right.
2: Okay.
12: All right, there you go. So Mr. T, yes. And Mr. T was a bouncer among his other careers, and would collect the left behind jewelry at the club and wear it out front, because he found that folks would come and claim it. And then he would just give it back.
2: That is interesting.
12: So there's the gold chains.
2: Never heard that until this morning.
12: I had not either. Let's stick with some of that 80s pop culture.
2: All right.
12: Because I think I did the homework for you, Paul.
2: Oh, here we go.
12: I did the homework for you. So this means you have to ride the unicycle, because I did your one homework assignment.
2: If you provide me with a unicycle, I'll give it a shot.
12: Someone did reach out to me and said, yes, they want you on a unicycle. And they want us, if we don't have it already, to start a YouTube channel.
2: Okay.
12: All right. We'll see. We'll wait till it gets warmer. I feel a cold coming. Wait till it gets warmer.
2: All right.
12: General Lee on the Dukes of Hazzard.
2: How many?
12: 255 to 325. Modified Dodge Chargers painted in orange. 1969 model, to be exact.
2: Somewhere, maybe in Georgia somewhere, there's a junkyard full of General Lees.
12: That is probably accurate, because they destroyed 250 plus.
2: Wow.
12: And they were packed with lead or concrete to level the vehicle midair, and then they totaled out upon landing. And then there was the hero cars, which were used for close-ups or driving shots.
2: Yep.
12: Maybe some mild stunts. These are the cars that they didn't want to damage.
2: They wanted them to look good for the camera.
12: These were the pristine, I guess, for lack of a better term. There was about 17 of those, and those are the ones
2: 17.
12: That survived.
2: Wow.
12: And maybe are going to be found somewhere at auction.
2: Oh, I'm sure they're on display somewhere.
12: I mean, there's plenty of replicas
2: sure.
12: that fans have built. But there were about 17 of the hero cars.
2: Wow.
12: That, CBS had.
2: Okay. Well, then now I have to wonder how many kit cars there were from Knight Rider.
12: Not today you don't.
2: Wow. Well, I lucked out. You did my homework for me.
12: I'm not going to do the other homework.
2: Okay.
12: The unicycle and how many of the Trans Am kits there were. That's up to you, Paul.
2: Okay.
12: That's up to you.
2: Okay.
12: All right. There you go. Anything on the celebrity birthday list today?
2: Yes. It was 60 years ago today when the Kinks, the rock band, the mm-hmm. Kinks, had an onstage brawl. Did you hear about this?
12: I don't think I know this one.
2: During a Kinks show in Cardiff, Wales, guitarist Dave Davies and drummer Mick Avery got into a fight, with Avery knocking Davies unconscious with his hi-hat pedal and fleeing the stage. Believing he had killed his bandmate.
12: You know what? Now that you mentioned that part, I do know the back end of that story. Yes, where he was getting out of there because he did not want to face a manslaughter charge.
2: Right,
12: yes,
2: right.
12: I do know the back end of that story.
2: It goes on to say, Davies, alive but requiring 16 stitches, did not press attempted murder charges as the police urged him to do.
12: The thing that surprises me most is that it was the guitarist and the drummer and not the lead singer.
2: Really?
12: Whose ego got in the way. Because, well, you know how it is in bands, Paul.
2: Well, right. There's always competing egos.
12: Usually that the ones that are playing the instruments usually tend to side against
2: the lead singer,
12: the front man. Absolutely, 100%. All right. So you said that was 60 years ago?
2: 60 years ago today, yeah. May 19th, 1965.
12: All right, that's good. We're going to end on that note because I have to
2: 61
12: get to the
2: years ago. Well, my 61 math is off.
12: That's all right. We have to get... Now, the grade will reflect your performance. Paul, have yourself a great Tuesday. We'll catch up with you bottom of next hour.
2: Sounds good, Nick.
12: Next, I got local news between 7:30 and 7:35 here on WDOR. Birthdays for the 19th of May. Happy birthday on a Tuesday to Dennis Visti, Colleen Nordine, Scott Gigstead, Sarah Rubbis, and Sharon Mead, all with birthdays today.
16: From ABC News, I'm Sherry Preston. Still a large police presence in San Diego outside the largest mosque in the city. The Islamic Center of San Diego targeted in a shooting on Monday. ABC's Trevor Ault was on the scene just as it happened.
17: Armed teenagers opening fire, killing three people, among them the mosque security guard. SWAT teams racing to the scene just before noon Monday. Students inside as young as kindergartners walked out holding hands through a maze of officers with guns drawn.
18: I went inside the closet with my whole class. We heard like 12 or like 16 gunshots.
17: Panicked parents lining the streets, thankfully learning every student was okay.
16: Three adults were killed, including a security guard. Investigators are looking at two teenagers who took their own lives as the suspects in the shooting. Parts of the Midwest hit by more severe weather this week. It should be quieter today, but the cleanup has only begun. ABC Chief Meteorologist Ginger Z is in Holton, Kansas.
19: Behind me is a dome of twisted metal that was the top of a towering silo here on this farm that now the contents are exploded all over the ground. Behind it, there is the remnants of what was a barn wrecked by the severe line of storms, the tree shredded by this storm that has embedded tornado warnings. And of course, there were severe storms anywhere from Oklahoma all the way to Michigan.
16: The Ebola outbreak now killing 131 people, infecting more than 500 in the Democratic Republic of Congo. Dr. Stephanie Widmer with the ABC News Medical Unit says there's no treatment and no vaccine for this particular strain.
20: This particular strain has a little bit of a lower mortality rate than the other strain that we are more familiar with, but it's still very, very dangerous, and it's still a very deadly virus.
16: President Trump not striking Iran as he threatened to do because he says allies in the region asked him to put it off. You're listening to ABC News.
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16: Another dangerous fire situation in California, the epicenter this time, Simi Valley, where more than 1,300 acres have been scorched. ABC's Rob Hayes is there.
24: This part of Simi is a big equestrian community with stables in most backyards. Alex Hoffmaster sped home from work to evacuate his two horses, but decided to stick around to keep an eye on the fire.
25: I felt safe enough to stay. I just wanted to kind of see how bad it was and protect the house at all costs.
16: At last check, he and the horses and the house were okay. The strike at the nation's largest commuter rail service is over. The deal with the Long Island Railroad still must be ratified by the entire rank and file, but that's on the way, says ABC's Phil Tate on Long Island.
26: Good news for many passengers who use it each day. We can expect to hear the sounds of the railroad yet again. Partial service will be restored at noon. Details on this deal are still tight-lipped as the rank and file has to approve it before the strike is officially over. The union, representing 3,500 workers, wanted a 5% increase on the final year of their contract, as the MTA was willing to come as close to 4.5% with a number of concessions.
16: Anger in Dallas as FIFA paints over a popular mural in downtown to promote the upcoming soccer games. Robert Weiland is the artist whose work was painted over.
27: So it was really disrespectful at every level.
16: FIFA claims it told him that the mural was being replaced. He says nobody asked for permission or told him it was happening. Sherry Preston, ABC News.
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1: Skies expected to become partly cloudy as we start to move through the day today, especially during the afternoon. Highs near 70. Could be some fog yet this morning with winds out of the southwest at 10 to 20. Cloudy skies expected tonight. Chance for some light rain this evening. Lows in the lower 40s. Northwest winds at 10 to 15. Sunny tomorrow, but cooler. Highs Wednesday in the middle 50s. North winds 5 to 10. Shifting to the northeast for the afternoon. Partly cloudy tomorrow night, lows dropping to 40. Partly cloudy skies at Thursday, mid-50s again for a high. Friday, cloudy, upper 50s. Saturday, cloudy, highs in the lower 60s. Sunday and Memorial Day. Monday, partly cloudy and a high near 70. 57 and some clouds hanging on here at WDOR. 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
2: Striking first and on the road. Good morning, I'm Jay Reynolds. Spurs go into Oklahoma City and take game 1 of the Western Conference Finals in double overtime, 122-115 last night. It was a classic. Spurs were up by 10 with 9 minutes to go in regulation, but down the stretch there would be 3 ties and 2 lead changes in a span of less than 2 minutes. San Antonio then survives in double overtime. Victor Wembanyama, 41 points, 24 rebounds, and a memorable night. As for the message it sent?
3: The message would be that we as a team are ready to go in any environment, in any place, against anybody. And even though we still got a lot to learn, our effort should be over anybody else's. And tonight we were relentless.
2: Spurs take game 1. MVP Shai Gilgeous-Alexander, 24 points in the loss. Missed 16 of his 23 shots on the night. Game 2 tomorrow. Tonight, game 1 of the Eastern Conference Finals, Knicks and Cavs at Madison Square Garden. Former Magic coach Jamal Mosley, fired in Orlando a couple of weeks ago, lands in New Orleans. Pelicans hire him as their new coach. 5-year deal there. On the ice, game 7 in Buffalo. It goes to the Canadiens. Alex Newhook, another game 7 game-winning goal, and it comes in overtime as Montreal wins 3-2. They advance to the Eastern Conference Final where they get Carolina. Baseball. A's took a no-hitter to the ninth, but the Angels get a leadoff single. And then,
4: here's the next one. Meadows swings at this ball. This is lifted high. It's hit deep out in the center. And it's out of here! It's out of here! It's a walk-off, two-run homer.
2: Angels Radio AM 830. JT Ginn of the A's gives up just 2 hits, but takes the loss. Padres shut out the Dodgers 1-0. They take over first in the NL West. Brewers beat the Cubs 9-3. Milwaukee is a half game behind Chicago in the Central. Mets crush the Nationals 16-7 in 12. New York's going 10 in the top of the 12th. Yankees rally to beat Toronto 7-6. Marlins rout Atlanta 12-0.
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1: 57 degrees and cloudy here at WDOR. 10 after 7. 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
1: Wisconsin Radio Network News, I'm Ted Allen. Fresh off his endorsement at the state Republican convention, Tom Tiffany brought his campaign for governor to the Green Bay area. Tiffany says he wants to fix Wisconsin's education system.
2: We're going to set higher standards, not lower. We're going to make sure that parents get honest report cards from their school. We're going to make sure that the money follows students and their families. We're going to pay good teachers more money.
1: U.S. News and World Report ranked Wisconsin 7th overall for education and 4th in K-12 performance. Wisconsin's 79th Allison Dairyland is announced.
3: The State Department of Agriculture, Trade, and Consumer Protection has named Anastasia Poole of Port Washington as the 79th Allison Dairyland. She'll spend the next year serving as the state's top agricultural ambassador, promoting Wisconsin's farm industry through marketing and outreach. Poole holds 3 degrees from South Dakota State University and says she's eager to connect consumers with the people behind the products. She was selected during the finals in Marathon County and will begin her duties July 6th, succeeding outgoing Alice Sarah Hagenow. Shel Maloney, Wisconsin Radio Network.
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4: Meteorologists with the National Weather Service in Milwaukee Sullivan say that is what moved through southern Wisconsin late Sunday morning. A mesoscale convective vortex is a compact, storm-generated area of low pressure that can cause localized heavy rain and trigger severe weather. Madison and Middleton received a deluge of rain. Iowa County reportedly received 2 inches of rain in a 30-minute time frame. The National Weather Service also issued tornado warnings in portions of Dane and Greene counties. A funnel cloud had been spotted, but it doesn't appear it made any ground contact. In Madison, Robin Colbert, Wisconsin Radio Network.
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1: Marathon County man accused of animal abuse and neglect has pleaded not guilty to the charges.
8: Joseph Carey entered the plea to nearly 24 counts, including 8 felonies of mistreatment of animals causing death. The charges stem from an investigation that began in late April after a report of dead and severely malnourished animals on his property. Carey reportedly told officers that he had recently become depressed and stopped caring for the animals. If found guilty, Carey faces up to 28 years in prison and $80,000 in fines on the felony counts. Tom Schumacher, Wisconsin Radio Network.
1: And a data breach can happen to anyone, even your kids. Wisconsin Consumer Protection Director Mike Domke says school data software provider Canvas got hacked earlier this month.
9: I do know that the parent company is looking into the root cause of this and determining if any other potential compromises existed.
1: Domke says a good idea for parents is to put a credit freeze on their students if they already have a credit history. Ted Allen, Wisconsin Radio Network News.
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12: Sunday is opening night at the Hill Raceway in Sturgeon Bay. 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
10: Currently here at WDOR, we have 58 degrees under a cloudy sky here at the broadcast studios. Maybe some lingering showers as they try to work out over Lake Michigan as well as off to the north. We are anticipating a somewhat mild day, maybe towards 70 for a high temp. That will not be the case, though, once we arrive at Wednesday. Much cooler tomorrow, Thursday, and for Friday, before temperatures rebound a bit into the holiday weekend. We'll update our forecast in just a moment. 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
10: Cold front expected to move across the area this morning, bringing a slight chance for some showers, maybe a rumble of thunder. We had a little bit of that activity already, and temperatures will start to cool, and it'll become breezy. Temperatures dropping into the 30s and 40s tonight and tomorrow night, leading to the potential for frost, mainly across the Northwoods tonight and then area-wide tomorrow night. Dry conditions expected for the middle of the work week, with the next chance for rain arriving later in the day on Friday. Thunderstorms continuing to move northeast across the region this morning. Gusty winds was the primary threat. Frost possible across mainly northern Wisconsin tonight, and that will be the case tomorrow night as well. Our WDOR forecast calling for cloudy skies today. Still could be a lingering shower. Could be some fog as well. Highs near 70, southwest winds at 10 to 20. Chance for some light rain this evening, otherwise cloudy tonight. Lows dropping into the lower 40s, northwest winds at 10 to 15. Sunny and cooler tomorrow. Highs in the middle 50s, north winds 5 to 10, shifting to the northeast late in the day. Partly cloudy tomorrow night, a low near 40. Northeast winds at 5 to 10. Thursday, partly cloudy. Highs in the middle 50s. Northeast winds at 5 to 10. Cloudy Friday, upper 50s for a high. Chance for some showers Friday night. Cloudy Saturday. Highs in the lower 60s. And then Sunday and Monday, Memorial Day, partly cloudy and a high right around 70. Earlier this hour, the National Weather Service office in Green Bay had reported 56 degrees and a partly cloudy sky in Ephraim, 56 and cloudy on Washington Island, 53 in Bailey's Harbor, 59 in Fish Creek, Manitowoc with some light rain at 61 degrees. Conditions throughout north central, northeast, and central Wisconsin, partly to mostly cloudy skies being reported, partly sunny skies in Green Bay, Appleton, Fond du Lac, and Ephraim this hour. There was still some lingering light rain. Manitowoc had a report of light rain, as did northern Wisconsin. Temperatures in the Northwoods somewhat all over the map. Ironwood is the cold spot at 36 degrees. We did have some low and mid 40s as well as some low and mid 60s in northern Wisconsin. We were in the mid 60s range from the Fox Valley to the Lakeshore, maybe a little bit cooler near Lake Michigan. Warm spot, by the way, in the region is 67 degrees at Wapaka, Shawnee, as well as Oshkosh this hour. Here at WDOR, we are at 58 degrees and a cloudy sky. Here at WDOR, it has become overcast. Here at the broadcast studio, still could be some shower activity affecting the listening area. 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
10: Currently here at WDOR, 58 degrees, and again, a cloudy sky, threatening sky to be exact. Feels like it could rain again. We've had some light shower activity, a rumble of thunder so far this morning. 21 after 7, time for a check of sports. Coming up on sports, we'll run down the prep scoreboard from Monday. We had some non-conference baseball on the air on WDOR. In fact, Kewaunee also was in non-conference action yesterday. Packerland Conference softball, Southern Door wrapping up the Packerland title. Packerland Conference championship meet in track and field held at Oconto yesterday. We'll have some details on that. Check the schedule for later today. Some more baseball on the air. Rivalry game coming up later this afternoon on WDOR. Speaking of rivalries, Brewers and Cubs opened a 3-game series at Wrigley last night. That and more coming up on sports, brought to you by Hickey Brothers, Bailey's Harbor Fish Company. 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
10: 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Sturgeon Bay beat Lena 11-7. Down 1-0, Clippers sent 13 to the plate in the second inning, scoring 9 times. Ethan Krejcha and Siggy Hansen each had 2 hits in the win. 7 different players drove in a run for Sturgeon Bay, with Jack Higginbotham knocking in 2. Mason Tristiani pitched at 3 1/3 innings of relief for the win, and Ethan Krejcha got the final 2 outs for the save. Elsewhere in non-conference baseball, Kewaunee beat Coleman 7-5, down 2. Storm scored 4 runs in the bottom of the 5th. Waylon Delane and Brett Paulson each had 2 hits in the win. Dane Harrell drove in 3 runs. Delane pitched the first 6 innings for the win. Paulson a perfect 7th for the save. Packerland Conference softball, Southern Door beat Sevastopol 5-4. Eagles rallied from down 4 to officially clinch the Packerland Conference championship. Madison Cunard hit a 3-run homer in the 5th, and later in the inning, Reese Vogel drove in the go-ahead run. Audrey Polzak had 2 hits in the win, which went to Sam Melville. She threw 4 innings of scoreless relief. Taylor Kashansky had 3 hits, while Sienna Kane and Leah Schaff each added 2. Bryn Schartner homered and drove in 2 runs. Track and field, both the Southern Door boys and girls took first at the Packerland Conference championship meet at Oconto yesterday. On the boys' side, Peshtigo finishing 2nd, Sturgeon Bay 3rd, Kewaunee 4th. For the girls, Kewaunee was 2nd, Peshtigo 3rd, and Sturgeon Bay 4th. Southern Door's Frankie Nellis won 4 events and set the school record in the long jump and triple jump. She was also first in the 100 and 200. Multiple event winners, Kewaunee's Hannah Miller. She won 3 events, the 400, 800, and 1600. Southern Door's Elise Jackson won the 100 hurdles and 300 hurdles. Sevastopol's Aaron Tomaszewski won the 1600 and 3200. Mitchell Bader of Kewaunee first in the shot and discus. And Sturgeon Bay's Cedar Tomberlin, he won the long jump and 110 hurdles. Coming up this afternoon on 93.9 FM at WDOR and WDOR.com, it's Packerland Conference Baseball. Sevastopol is at Gibraltar, Washington Island. WDOR broadcasting game 1 of the doubleheader. Our coverage begins with the Jorns Chevrolet of Kewaunee Coaches Quarter Show at 3:50. First pitch from Billerbeck Field is at 4 p.m. Also in Packerland Conference Baseball today, Oconto at Sturgeon Bay, Algoma at Southern Door. Those are doubleheaders. Non-conference baseball, Kewaunee is at Krivitz. 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Boys golf today, Sevastopol hosting a meet at Horseshoe Bay. That includes Gibraltar, Southern Door, Sturgeon Bay, Kewaunee, and Luxembourg Casco. And in girls soccer, Valder's at Sturgeon Bay, Sevastopol, Gibraltar at St. Mary Catholic, and Little Chute is at Luxembourg Casco. The Brewers took the first of three at Wrigley as they beat the Cubs last night 9-3. Jake Bowers blasted a three-run homer in the fifth. That put the Brewers up 8-0. The homer was the seventh of the season for Bowers, who had two hits and drove in four. Christian Yelich has staked the Brewers to a 1-0 lead with a homer to lead off the top of the second. It's his third of the season, second straight game that Yelich has gone deep. Yelich, Jackson Chirio, William Contreras, and Andrew Vaughn all had two hits in the win, which went to Shane Drouin. He pitched the final 4 1/3, not allowing a run, giving up four hits. He's now 2-1. Brewers are 27-18, and they trail the Cubs by just a half game. Game two of their series at Wrigley this evening. Coverage on 93.9 FM at WDOR beginning at 6:05. We're right after high school baseball. First pitch at 6:40. Jacob Mizorowski gets the start. From the National League Central last night, Cincinnati lost to Philadelphia 5-4. NL Central this evening, Cincinnati is at Philadelphia at 5:40. Pittsburgh at St. Louis. First pitch at 6:45. From the NBA playoffs last night, Game 1 of the Western Conference Finals, San Antonio winning at Oklahoma City 122-115. NBA playoffs tonight, it's Game 1 of the Eastern Conference Finals, Cleveland at New York, tip time at 7. NHL playoffs last night in the East, Montreal beat Buffalo in overtime 3-2. Canadians win that series in 7 games. They take on Carolina in the East Final, which begins on Thursday. Local scoreboard, women's modified pitch as softball. They opened their season at Westside Field in Sturgeon Bay last night. Dora County Fire Company beat Greystone Castle 22-7 in 6 innings. Chloe Lustilla had 5 hits in the win. Rachel Schmidt hit a 3-run inside the park homer for Greystone. Blythe beat Bridge up 12-0. Pony League Baseball, the Gibraltar A's and Sevastopol split a doubleheader. Gibraltar A's winning 9-6, Sevastopol a 9-2 win. 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They are open for the season. Follow their Facebook page for daily fresh fish updates or visit them at bailey'sharborfishcompany.com.
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18: was Festival fans can now experience their favorite music festivals from the comfort of home. Disney Plus and Hulu have announced they will live stream performances from Bonnaroo, Lollapalooza, and Austin City Limits. The streams will also include exclusive interviews and behind-the-scenes content from performers. Disney is the parent company of Hulu, Disney Plus, and ABC News.
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18: HBO Max has released a second teaser for Lanterns. The new trailer reveals that Emmy Award winner Laura Linney will be joining the cast. Lanterns is set to premiere on August 16th. The American Music Awards have announced that the Pussycat Dolls will be returning to the AMA stage with a special performance by Busta Rhymes. The Pussycat Dolls join a slate of previously announced performers including Carol G, Billy Idol, and Cat's Eye. The AMA Awards will air on CBS and stream on Paramount Plus on May 25th. And happy birthday to country star Lainey Wilson, who's 34 today. Mike Dubusky, ABC News.
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1: Well, good morning again, Nick. You know, we had a little grab bag of weather yesterday. We had some sunshine and warm temperatures. We also had some foggy haze in the air, and it got a little chilly at nighttime. What are we going to have later today?
3: A little bit, I guess, the same. We do have some fog this morning. We have cloudy conditions currently. We've had some light rain, rumbles of thunder. Partly sunny skies anticipated for this afternoon with highs near 70, southwest winds at 10 to 20. For tonight, could have some light rain this evening, otherwise cloudy, lows in the lower 40s tonight. Sunny Wednesday with the highs tomorrow in the mid-50s. It's going to be colder today. Or check that, tomorrow and Thursday. Thursday, partly cloudy. Mid-50s for a high, back to the upper 50s Friday under a cloudy sky. Still cloudy Saturday, highs in the lower 60s, and back towards 70 for Sunday and Monday, which is Memorial Day.
1: Okay, thanks a lot, Nick. And now moving on to your Door County local news. There was a two-vehicle crash in the town of Nassauwappe late Saturday morning right in front of the Nassauwappe Fire Department at the corner of County Road C and Park Drive. Just after 11:15 a.m., a 30-year-old New London man was northbound on Park Drive in his Chevy Equinox SUV, stopped at the stop sign for County Road C. He later told a responding officer that he saw an eastbound vehicle approaching from his left on County C, but did not see the vehicle behind it. He then pulled out to cross the intersection and he pulled into the path of that second vehicle, a Chevy Equinox four-door hatchback driven by a 49-year-old Missouri woman. Both Chevys collided and sustained extensive damage. The Missouri woman and her one passenger had no apparent injury. The New London man driving the SUV and one of his passengers both had possible injury, but they refused medical transport. Another passenger, a two-month-old baby, thankfully had no apparent injury. One lane was closed off for under 30 minutes while responders were on the scene. Both vehicles required towing due to the damages, and the New London man was given a warning for failing to yield from a stop sign. The Sturgeon Bay Fire Department responded to two different fire calls Saturday afternoon. The first call came in at 3:10 from the 1700 block of Rhode Island Street, where a cigarette was discarded into a flower pot and that later burned some vinyl siding on the home. The homeowner put the fire out with a garden hose, but Sturgeon Bay Fire Chief Kalen Montevideo reports one crew still arrived to check for any residual hot spots.
4: They stated they put a cigarette in a flower pot, which had caused the vegetation to ignite and then spread to the vinyl siding on the corner of the resident. I don't know how many times we have to constantly have a public service announcement about proper use of smoking materials and discardment of smoking materials, but we consistently have issues with discarded smoking materials that are causing larger issues. So yeah, just being aware of where you're putting them out, making sure they're extinguished and they're not causing another problem.
1: Firefighters found no fire extension with the thermal imaging camera, so no further extinguishing was required, and they just ventilated some smoke out of the attic. Then at 5:30 p.m., a call came in for a grass fire on County Road P in Sevastopol, midway between Highway 42 and Matthew Road. Fire Chief Montevideo reports they sent 4 trucks with 8 firefighters to the scene.
4: When they got there, they found about a 100 by 50 foot area burning in the grass. The sheriff's department was on scene, and the owner were actively trying to extinguish the fire. We used about 2,000 gallons of water to extinguish the fire and cool hot spots. They didn't specifically list a cause, but the owner did state that he had been burning in a burning barrel prior in the day, and he was actually alerted by a neighbor.
1: The cause of that fire could have possibly been a blowing spark from the burn barrel used earlier in the day, but no cause of the fire has officially been confirmed. The fire was not near any structures, and there were no injuries in the response. The Bailey's Harbor Library will be seeing some maintenance work done, and that branch is closing for 8 days starting tomorrow. If you have items checked out from the Bailey's Harbor branch, which will be due between tomorrow and the 27th, your due items will be extended without accruing any late fees. Of course, your due items can always be returned to any of the 7 other branches of the Door County Library during that time. The Bailey's Harbor branch will reopen and resume normal open hours next week, Friday, May 29th. Again, that 8-day maintenance closure of the Bailey's Harbor Library will begin tomorrow. The Door County Maritime Museum kicked off Maritime Week yesterday morning with a special presentation and ribbon-cutting ceremony in the main lobby for the newly upgraded Peterson Gallery. In the gallery's new temporary and traveling exhibition space will be a new exhibit displaying and honoring the paintings and drawings of Door County master artist Gerhard Miller. Miller Art Museum Executive Director Elizabeth Meisner-Gigstead spoke about this exhibit, titled Beside the Lake, Beneath the Wind, and its successful collaboration between the Maritime Museum and the Miller Art Museum.
5: This exhibition is more than a collaboration between two institutions. It's a reflection of what is possible when organizations committed to our community come together with a shared purpose. We're honored to have contributed work from our collection, and we are grateful to the Maritime Museum and their entire team, the board as well, for the vision and generosity in this partnership. To everyone here today, we hope that Beside the Lake and Beneath the Wind moves you. And we hope it also brings you to the very space of the Miller Art Museum that Gerhard gifted to us.
1: This Maritime Week kickoff presentation also highlighted the Maritime Museum's recent partnering with the Patriot Racing Project, a local vessel restoration nonprofit, as they are currently bringing the historic schooner Utopia back to Sturgeon Bay, where it was built and beloved by many. Captain Jack Gage of the Patriot Racing Project shared the importance of this tall ship to Sturgeon Bay and also to his organization.
6: Utopia is more than just a tall ship. She is a living, moving embodiment of the incredible influence this small part of the country has had on the world at large. This vessel, which has become an integral memory for all those who were able to be a part of the vessel's history, will now be able to relive those memories and share them with the countless generations to come. It's preservation of stories like the ones in this gallery and those in the Hall of Utopia that also reinforce our mission at Patriot Racing Project to bring our nation's veterans together as a team, to support each other, to learn from each other, to receive the recognition of their sacrifice from the communities that they hold dear.
1: And then the focus shifted to the newly renovated Peterson Gallery. Maritime Museum CEO Kevin Osgood spoke of the importance of Peterson builders in the city and how the Peterson Gallery has been improved for future generations to enjoy.
7: In this space, because of your assistance, we've added a lot of new electrical systems. We've increased our lighting capabilities 5-fold, and we've ripped out old, worn-out flooring and now have new modern flooring that can take the punishment of tens of thousands of guests that walk through this museum every year. We also brought in museum-standard wall systems that will allow our museum teams the ability to shape-shift this gallery to accommodate the expansion of stories and the telling of new stories consistently. What is in this room now gives us the opportunity to tell even more of the incredible stories from here in Sturgeon Bay and Door County.
1: Carla Peterson then spoke on behalf of the Ellsworth and Carla Peterson Charitable Foundation. She expressed her thanks to everyone involved with the Peterson Gallery upgrade before cutting the ribbon and welcoming the public into the newly renovated space. And we will be right back with more local news right after this message.
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1: And now your Door County local news continues. The Shipbuilders Council of America is an association representing the U.S. shipyard industry, and each year they recognize shipyards across the country for their safe operations, and this year they are recognizing two different Fincantieri shipyards in Wisconsin. Fincantieri Ace Marine in Green Bay received the Excellence in Safety recognition, which is bestowed upon shipyards achieving a total recordable incident rate below the council's industry average. Then, Sturgeon Bay's Fincantieri Bay Shipbuilding was recognized with the Improvement in Safety Award for shipyards achieving a 10% or greater reduction in total recordable incident rate compared to the previous year. Congratulations to the hardworking crew at Ace Marine in Green Bay and Bay Shipbuilding here in Sturgeon Bay on achieving these safety recognition awards from the Shipbuilders Council of America. The Sister Bay Liberty Grove Library will be hosting a special informative presentation this evening about the importance of dark skies and how we can work together to protect them. Community Relations Library Assistant Maggie Beam tells us about tonight's speaker and how she'll be speaking about one of Door County's state parks.
11: Join Beth Bartoli, Newport State Park National Resource Educator, as she discusses how the world has changed, the effects of losing our dark skies, and what can be done about it. Learn about what it took to have Newport State Park designed as Wisconsin's first and only international dark sky park.
1: That will run from 5:30 to 6:30 this evening at the Sister Bay Liberty Grove branch, and it's free and open to the public. For more information, you can call the Sister Bay branch at 920-854-2721. This last weekend was the finals competition in Marathon County to become the 79th Allison Dairyland, and the Wisconsin Department of Agriculture, Trade, and Consumer Protection selected Anastasia Pohl of Port Washington to be the state's next Alice. Pohl says she's found a strong disconnect between producers and consumers, and she hopes to bridge this gap through agricultural communications. She's also looking forward to connecting with a wide variety of consumers to share more about this dynamic industry and the hardworking individuals who make it possible. Pohl will succeed the 78th Allison Dairyland, Sarah Hagenow of Poinette, who will continue her current term until that transition on July 6th. And yesterday's Door Tran WDOR Bingo winner was Carrie Fleming. Door Tran WDOR Bingo winners receive prizes from Jandu Petroleum's BP Express convenience stores, Sunny's Italian Kitchen and Pizzeria, and the Sister Bay Piggly Wiggly. Bingo is played each Monday morning at 8:30. That's on our AM signal, WDOR AM 910. And you can also hear that streaming online at WDOR.com. Next week, we'll be playing with blue-colored bingo cards. And coming up later this morning, we'll have today's WDOR Daily Talk Show starting at 10:25 a.m. And today on the talk show, our host Danny Allen will be speaking with a representative from the United Way of Door County. They'll be here telling us what's been happening lately with the United Way here in Door County, and they will be taking your calls and questions live on the air. That's the United Way of Door County, our guest on today's upcoming WDOR Daily Talk Show. And we will be right back with today's funeral listing right after this message from the Brick Lot Pub and Grill.
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1: And now, your WDOR local news concludes with today's funeral listing. Nancy Ann Smith, age 88, of Ellison Bay, passed away peacefully on Monday, May 11th. Nancy was born September 9, 1937, in Chicago to Raymond and Dorothy Schultz. Nancy married Ronald Smith on May 28, 1960. They honeymooned in Door County and later moved from Hanover Park to their old farmhouse in Ellison Bay, where they raised their three children. A memorial mass of Christian burial will be held next week, Friday, May 29th. That'll be at 11 a.m. at Stella Maris Parish Sister Bay site, with Father Tom Farrell officiating. The burial will take place in St. Rosalia Catholic Cemetery in Sister Bay. Visitation will be held at the church next week, Friday, from 10 a.m. until that time of the Mass at 11. Again, that's the service for Nancy Ann Smith, age 88, of Ellison Bay. And moving on to Kewaunee County, Arlene G. Depree, age 93, of Casco, passed away peacefully Saturday, May 9th. She was born in Red River on August 26, 1932, to the late Frank and Mary DeGrave. She married Donald Depree on June 13, 1950, at St. Peter's Catholic Church in Lincoln. Donald preceded her in death on January 1st. Arlene enjoyed the simple pleasures in life and enjoyed the time spent with family and friends playing cards, bingo, bowling, or going snowmobiling. She especially cherished baking pies and spending time with her family and grandchildren, who brought her great joy. A visitation will be taking place this morning from 9 to 11 o'clock at Holy Trinity Church in Casco. Funeral service will be at 11 a.m. today, with Monsignor Jim Dillenberg officiating. The burial will follow in the church cemetery. Kennard Funeral and Cremation Services is assisting the Depree family. Again, that's today's service for Arlene G. Depree, 93, of Casco. And this has been your Tuesday, 7:30 edition of WDOR Local News. This has been Paul Wanish reporting. This edition of Local News was brought to you by Door County Ace Hardware, located at 1225 Egg Harbor Road in Sturgeon Bay, locally owned and serving our community since 1939. And it's brought to you by Mays Sports Center, 75 West Maple Street in Sturgeon Bay, and also by the Brick Lot Pub and Grill, 3rd Avenue in Sturgeon Bay, your casual dining place with pleasing pub food and happy hour weekdays 3 to 7 p.m.
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3: 60 degrees and a partly cloudy sky here at WDOR. 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
3: 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Down 1-0, the Clippers sent 13 to the plate in the second, scoring 9 runs in the inning. Ethan Krejcha and Siggy Hansen each had 2 hits in the win. 7 different players drove in a run for Sturgeon Bay, with Jack Higginbotham knocking in 2. Mason Tristiani pitching 3 and a third innings of relief for the win. Ethan Krejcha got the final 2 outs for the save. Elsewhere in non-conference baseball, Kewaunee beat Coleman 7-5. Down 2, Storm scored 4 runs in the bottom of the 5th. Waylon Delane and Brett Paulson each had 2 hits in the win. Dane Harrell drove in 3 runs. Delane pitched the first 6 innings for the victory. Paulson pitching a perfect 7th for the save. Hackerland Conference Softball. Southern Door claims the conference title as they beat Sevastopol 5-4. Madison Cunard hit a three-run homer in the fifth. And later in the inning, Reese Vogel drove in the go-ahead run as Southern Door rallies from down four to officially clinch the title. Audrey Polzak had two hits in the win, which went to Sam Melville. She threw four innings of scoreless relief. Taylor Kachansky had three hits. Sienna Kane and Leah Schaff each added two. Bryn Schartner homered and drove in two runs. Track and field, both the Southern Door boys and girls finishing first at the Packerland Conference Championship meet at O'Connell yesterday. On the boys' side, Peshtigo finishing second, Sturgeon Bay third, Kewaunee fourth. For the girls, Kewaunee was second, Peshtigo third, and Sturgeon Bay fourth. Southern Door's Frankie Nellis won four events and set the school record in the long jump and triple jump. She also was first in the 100 and 200. Kewaunee's Hannah Miller, multiple event winner. She won the 400, 800, and 1600. Southern Door's Elise Jackson won the 100 hurdles and 300 hurdles. Aaron Tomaszewski of Sevastopol, winner in the 1600 and 3200. Mitchell Bader of Kewaunee finishing first in the shot put and discus. And Sturgeon Bay's Cedar Tomberlin won the long jump and 110 hurdles. Coming up this afternoon on 93.9 FM at WDOR and WDOR.com, it's Packerland Conference Baseball. Sevastopol at Gibraltar, Washington Island. WDOR broadcasting game one of the doubleheader. 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First pitch from Billerbeck Field at 4 p.m. Also in Packerland Conference Baseball today, Algoma at Southern Door, Oconto at Sturgeon Bay. Those are also doubleheaders. Non-conference baseball, Kewaunee on the road at Crivitz, NEC Baseball, Luxembourg Casco traveling to Wapaka. Non-conference softball today, Winneconne at Southern Door, Reidsville at Gibraltar, Washington Island, Luxembourg Casco is at Brilliant. Packerland Conference softball, Peshtigo at Oconto. Boys golf, Sevastopol hosting a meet at Horseshoe Bay, Gibraltar, Southern Door, Sturgeon Bay, Kewaunee, and Luxembourg Casco all in the field. Girls soccer, Velders at Sturgeon Bay, Sevastopol, Gibraltar at St. Mary Catholic, and Little Chute is at Luxembourg Casco. Brewers took the first of three at Wrigley, beating the Cubs last night 9-3. Jake Bowers blasting a three-run homer in the fifth. That had put the Brewers up 8-0. Homer was the seventh of the season for Bowers, who had two hits and drove in four. Christian Yelich put the Brewers up one zip with a home run to lead off the top of the second. It was his third of the season, second straight game he's gone deep. Yelich, Jackson Chirio, William Contreras, and Andrew Vaughn all had two hits in the win, which went to Shane Drouin. He pitched the final four and a third, not allowing a run, giving up four hits to improve to 2-1. Brewers are 27-18. They trail the Cubs by a half game atop the National League Central. Game two of their series at Wrigley this evening. Coverage on 93.9 FM and WDOR beginning at 6:05 or right after high school baseball. First pitch from the friendly confines at 6:40. Jacob Mizorowski gets the start. On the local scoreboard, Pony League Baseball. From Monday, Gibraltar A's. They beat Sevastopol 9-6. Landon Pelkey was the winning pitcher. Enzo Fengundis had two hits. Blake Bly had three hits. Tucker Miller and Hudson Beery with multiple hits as well. Sevastopol would earn the split by beating the Gibraltar A's 9-2 with Stevie Schleicher picking up the win. Women's modified pitch softball season opener at Westside Field in Sturgeon Bay last night. Dora County Fire Company beat Greystone Castle 22-7 in six innings. Chloe Lustilla had five hits in the win. Rachel Schmidt had a three-run inside the park homer for Greystone. And Bly's beat Bridge up 12-0. 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
1: From ABC News, I'm Sherry Preston. The investigation is underway into the deadly shooting at the Islamic Center of San Diego. Three people there were killed on Monday, including a security guard who appeared to play a pivotal role in keeping the teenage shooters from harming anyone else. ABC's Trevor Ault has more.
2: A post by the center identifying that security guard as Amin Abdullah. Police say his heroic actions likely saved lives. Authorities say the attack was carried out by a 17-year-old and an 18-year-old. They opened fire at a landscaper then down the street who survived. The suspects then died in their vehicle from self-inflicted gunshot wounds. Sources say they had anti-Islamic writings with them.
1: The Islamic Center also houses a school, but no children were hurt. A high-profile member of the Treasury Department leaves his job following word of the fund set up as a stipulation of President Trump dropping his $10 billion lawsuit against the IRS. ABC national correspondent Stephen Portnoy with details.
3: The top lawyer at the Treasury Department submitted his resignation just hours after the announcement of what the administration calls its anti-weaponization fund. Sources say General Counsel Brian Morrissey pushed back against some aspects of the arrangement. The plan is for a five-member board to oversee the disbursement of $1.8 billion to those who've experienced what administration officials have called weaponization and lawfare.
1: At least 500 Ebola cases in the Democratic Republic of the Congo, including an American doctor, however, says ABC's Faith Abube.
4: Right now, health officials say there are no positive Ebola cases here on U.S. soil. However, the CDC is working with the State Department and global health partners in order to potentially evacuate American citizens overseas who have been exposed to the virus.
1: It's election day in six states, including Kentucky, where Republican Congressman Thomas Massie is running against a Trump-supported candidate. Massie pushed hard for all of the Epstein files to be made public. You're listening to ABC News.
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1: With gas prices now averaging $4.50 a gallon nationwide, some are wondering if a temporarily lifting the gas tax would help. ABC's Olivia Rubin says it might, but the reality is this is just one thing Americans are dealing with right now.
9: This isn't just an issue that's affecting gas prices. It's seeping into the economy. And of course, if you go back just a few months, you also have President Trump's tariffs. Plenty of companies said that those tariffs were passed on to the consumer. So again, consumers paying more when they're going to whatever store they're going to. So it's not just a gas issue. It's really something that the American people say that they are seeing across the board.
1: Wildlife experts in Siena, Texas, say alligators have been sauntering through the city streets for a reason.
10: Social media is filled with still images and videos taken in the past week of gators wandering through Siena's residential neighborhoods. Biologist Stephen Coleman says it's the peak of the reptiles' mating season.
11: Males are moving around trying to establish their own territories, and you'll also have the females kind of moving in.
10: So why did the alligator cross the road? Coleman says it was looking for love.
1: That's ABC's Jim Ryan in Dallas. A couple of American tourists in Asia arrested after one of them jumped the fence at the zoo housing Punch the Monkey, who became so close with that stuffed orangutan when his mother abandoned him. The man who jumped the fence was wearing a costume with a smiley face head and sunglasses. The other man was filming him, of course, for social media. The monkeys wanted nothing to do with them. I'm Sherry Preston, ABC News.
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1: 5 minutes after 8, 60 degrees, and lo and behold, we have sunshine. Here at WDOR, remnants of the shower activity from early this morning working out over the far northern part of the Door Peninsula, and that should exit within the next half hour, if not sooner. 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
1: WDOR forecast calling for a partly sunny sky for the day today. Still could be some lingering fog, high near 70, southwest winds at 10 to 20, gusting to around 30. Those gusty winds could make it feel a bit cooler than the forecast high around 70. Cloudy skies tonight, chance for some light rain this evening, lows in the lower 40s, northwest winds at 10 to 15. Sunny tomorrow, but cooler, mid-50s for a high, north winds 5 to 10, shifting to the northeast during the afternoon. Partly cloudy skies tomorrow night, low near 40. Thursday, partly cloudy, highs still right around mid-50s. Friday, cloudy, upper 50s, chance for some showers Friday night. Cloudy Saturday, highs in the lower 60s. Sunday and Monday, Memorial Day, partly cloudy, highs near 70. 62 at Egg Harbor, 59 in Sister Bay, 56 on Washington Island, 60 and sunny here at WDOR. 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
1: 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The first winner to completely fill their card and call in is the prime winner. Up to two additional winners then have 10 minutes to call in and claim a prize. Prizes include a $20 certificate from the Piggly Wiggly, a $20 certificate from Gandu Petroleum, and a certificate for a 16-inch pizza from Sonny's Italian Kitchen and Pizzeria. 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
4: 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Jackson Port Farmers Market opening for the season today. That's at Lakeside Park on Highway 57, running from 9 until 1. The Door County Beekeepers Club hosting its monthly program. That'll be tonight at Crossroads at Big Creek's Collins Learning Center. That runs from 5:30 until 8:30. There's a mixer. Then the program will discuss mite treatments. Newport State Park naturalist Beth Bartoli presents How Do We Protect Our Dark Skies? That's tonight at the Sister Bay at Liberty Grove Library from 5:30 until 6:30. Tonight at 7, the Egg Harbor Historical Society presents a picture show, Now and Then. Photos will take you on a drive of what was then Old Highway 17, now State Highway 42. That'll be through Carlsville North through the village of Egg Harbor. That picture show is in the Great Hall of the Egg Harbor Library at the Crest Pavilion at 7 p.m. Tomorrow morning at 9, meet a board member of the Forestville Town Hall or at the Forestville Town Hall. It's a monthly meet and greet with a member of the Forestville Town Board. It's time to share your thoughts or ask questions, and all are welcome. The Door County Granary's Coffee Talk series continuing Wednesday with a master gardener and a program on growing your dinner. That'll be from 10:30 until noon at the Door County Granary. And again, that's Wednesday. And the Algoma Community Band Spring Concert is Wednesday at the Algoma Performing Arts Center at the Algoma Elementary School beginning at 7 p.m. WDOR Community Bulletin Board brought to you this morning by Pinecrest Village. To learn more, call 920-746-1280 or stop by Pinecrest Village across the Sturgeon Bay Cinema.
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4: Currently here at WDOR, 59 degrees with sunshine. Forecast calling for a mixture of sun and clouds. Really, as we now move through the day today, could be some fog yet this morning. Highs right around 70. Southwest winds at 10 to 20, gusting to around 30.

0: Santana featuring Michelle Branch, Hall & Oates before that. We're at 61 degrees under a sunny sky. Some of the other readings, 55 at both Algoma and on Washington Island. And across the bay, Oconto already at 68. 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And then this evening, it's game 2, speaking of rivalries, between the Brewers and Cubs at Wrigley. Coverage at 6:05. Or right after high school baseball. First pitch from the friendly confines at 6:40. Jacob Mizorowski gets the start tonight. 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

0: Up to 64 degrees currently here at WDOR. We do have some sunshine, 54 in Bailey's Harbor, currently 65 in Marinette and Menominee. Mixture of sun and clouds as we head through the day today. Could be some lingering fog, or fog could redevelop later this afternoon, along with some light rain this evening. Highs today near 70. Get you a check of the WDOR forecast coming up after ABC News at 9:05.
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0: The Buggles on WDOR. We're at 66 degrees with a mostly sunny sky, mixture of sun and clouds, maybe some lingering fog, highs near 70. 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
2: The Brewers rattled off 13 hits and cruised to a 9-3 series opening win over the Cubs at Wrigley on Monday. I'm Bill Scott with sports. Christian Yelich clubbed his second homer in as many nights, and Jake Bowers added this three-run homer.
3: Jake Bowers now. And a drive to right. This ball is hammered way back and gone. A three-run shot for Bowers, and the Brewers have put up a snowman at Wrigley.
2: That's courtesy of Brewers TV. Shane Drouin earned his second win of the season, went 4 1/3 innings of scoreless relief. He backed up starter Brandon Sproat. Manager Pat Murphy says that's just the way they drew it up.
4: Yeah, I mean, it's like the A-ball tandem. You know what I mean? Back in A-ball, you did the tandem. You let them both go. So it doesn't always work that way, but it is kind of a neat concept, for especially for young pitchers. You know, but that was the plan going in. We know Sproat at 75, 80 pitches. That's kind of a mark that he's shown, that that's really kind of where he's at. And then to have Drouin come in, and he's very capable of going 60, 70 himself.
2: 13 hits in all for the Brewers. Shota Imanaga tagged with a loss for the Cubs. Game two of that series is tonight. Elsewhere in the National League Central, Phillies over the Reds 5-4. Out east, the Mets scored 10 times in the 12th inning to beat the Nationals 16-7. Washington left 19 runners on base. NBA San Antonio grabbed game one of the Western Conference Finals, knocking off Oklahoma City 122-115 in double overtime. Knicks and Cavaliers meet in game one of the Eastern Conference Finals tonight. NHL Montreal eliminated Buffalo with a game 7 3-2 victory last night. The Canadiens advancing to the Eastern Conference Finals against Carolina with game one on Thursday. Out west, Colorado hosting Vegas in game one on Wednesday. And former Packers offensive coordinator Sherm Lewis passed away late last week from an undisclosed illness at the age of 83. Lewis coordinated the Packers offense when they went to two Super Bowls in the 90s. Bill Scott, Wisconsin Radio Network.
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0: 25 minutes until we hit the top of the hour, 10 o'clock, 68 degrees, a mixture of sun and clouds here at WDOR, 70 in Manitowoc, Peshtigo, 70 degrees, Algoma, checking in at 57.
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0: 10 before 10, we're at 69 degrees and still some cloud cover hanging on here at WDOR. Sun and clouds mixing throughout the day today, highs near 70. Still could be some lingering fog. We'll get you an updated forecast after ABC News at 5 after 10. 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
1: From ABC News, I'm Sherry Preston. Reaction continues to come in to the nearly $1.7 billion fund set up in exchange for President Trump dropping his $10 billion lawsuit against the IRS. ABC Chief Washington correspondent Jonathan Carl has more.
2: The top lawyer for the Treasury Department abruptly resigned within hours of this agreement being announced. He is Brian Morrissey, and ABC News has learned that Morrissey expressed concerns about the terms of this agreement before resigning. Democrats, meanwhile, are saying that this is corrupt, possibly illegal, an effort to take taxpayer money and to give it to supporters of the president.
1: The acting attorney general, Todd Blanche, President Trump's former personal attorney, is being questioned about it this morning on Capitol Hill. At the White House today, the president walked around the construction site of the new ballroom for which congressional Republicans are trying to appropriate $1 billion for security.
3: This is all my money and donors' money. This is tax-free. That's how everyone's talking about. They're going to give money. They're going to give money. The money they're going to give is really for the security of that and the whole White House premises. And I guess you probably need that nowadays.
1: The investigation continues in San Diego into the mosque shooting that left three people, including a security guard, dead. ABC's Trevor Ault is there.
4: Still a very large police presence out here all over this neighborhood this morning, including one patrol officer who we just saw walking through the playground here at the Islamic Center. As we're learning about a warning phone call made by one of the suspect's mothers, concerned about what he might do and how this could have been even worse if not for the actions of the security guard who died protecting the people inside the Islamic Center.
1: Police say the two teenage suspects took their own lives after the shooting. Russian President Vladimir Putin traveling to Beijing just days after President Trump's meeting with Chinese leader Xi Jinping. This is ABC News.
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1: An American doctor, his wife, and their children are now being treated in Germany after he tested positive for that rare strain of Ebola for which there's no treatment. Dr. Stephanie Widmer with the ABC News Medical Unit says it starts as something like the flu.
11: What can happen is that from these flu-like symptoms, it can progress to multi-system organ failure, bizarre bleeding, and, shock and death.
1: More than 130 deaths so far from this strain of Ebola and more than 500 infections. Social media videos of alligators sauntering through the streets of some coastal Texas cities are not AI-generated. They're real, says ABC's Jim Ryan.
12: Online videos show gators, some up to 8 feet long, wandering through residential streets and front yards. Not surprisingly,
13: it's a concern.
12: Lauren Moyer lives in Siena, south of Houston, a master planned community dotted with lakes, ponds, and alligators.
13: Usually, we're seeing possums or snakes, but no, an alligator is very scary.
12: Reptile experts advise anyone who sees an alligator to leave it alone. Jim Ryan, ABC News.
1: Those experts also say the reason they're wandering is it's alligator mating season. Tennis great Billie Jean King celebrating another victory this week. She earned her bachelor's degree 65 years after she first took classes. The 82-year-old received her art history degree from Cal State Los Angeles on Monday. She walked across the stage in her cap and gown and blue sneakers. Sherry Preston, ABC News.
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7: 5 minutes after 10, we're at 69 degrees with a cloudy sky here at WDOR. 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
7: Some patchy fog, partly sunny, a chance for showers. High near 70 at today's southwest winds at 10 to 20. Cloudy tonight, could have some light rain this evening. Lows in the lower 40s, northwest winds at 10 to 15. Sunny but cooler tomorrow, mid-50s for a high. Partly cloudy Wednesday night, a low near 40. Partly sunny Thursday, highs in the mid-50s expected. Upper 50s and cloudy Friday and for the upcoming weekend. Chance for some showers Friday night. Cloudy Saturday, highs in the lower 60s.

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2: 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This is Paul Wanish reporting. 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
2: And now, your WDOR Local News. The Door County Maritime Museum kicked off Maritime Week yesterday morning with a special presentation and ribbon-cutting ceremony in the main lobby for the newly upgraded Peterson Gallery. In the gallery's new temporary and traveling exhibition space will be a new exhibit displaying and honoring the paintings and drawings of Door County master artist Gerhard Miller. Miller Art Museum Executive Director Elizabeth Meisner-Gigstead spoke about this exhibit, titled Beside the Lake, Beneath the Wind, and its successful collaboration between the Maritime Museum and the Miller Art Museum.
4: This exhibition is more than a collaboration between two institutions. It's a reflection of what is possible when organizations committed to our community come together with a shared purpose. We're honored to have contributed work from our collection, and we are grateful to the Maritime Museum and their entire team, the board as well, for the vision and generosity in this partnership. To everyone here today, we hope that Beside the Lake and Beneath the Wind moves you, and we hope it also brings you to the very space of the Miller Art Museum that Gerhard gifted to us.
2: This Maritime Week kickoff presentation also highlighted the Maritime Museum's recent partnering with the Patriot Racing Project, a local vessel restoration nonprofit, as they are currently bringing the historic schooner Utopia back to Sturgeon Bay, where it was built and beloved by many. Captain Jack Gage of the Patriot Racing Project shared the importance of this tall ship to Sturgeon Bay and also to his organization.
5: Utopia is more than just a tall ship. She is a living, moving embodiment of the incredible influence the small part of the country has had on the world at large. This vessel, which has become an integral memory for all those who were able to be a part of the vessel's history, will now be able to relive those memories and share them with the countless generations to come. It's preservation of stories like the ones in this gallery and those in the Hall of Utopia that also reinforce our mission at Patriot Racing Project to bring our nation's veterans together as a team. To support each other, to learn from each other, to receive the recognition of their sacrifice from the communities that they hold dear.
2: And then the focus shifted to the newly renovated Peterson Gallery. Maritime Museum CEO Kevin Osgood spoke of the importance of Peterson builders in the city and how the Peterson Gallery has been improved for future generations to enjoy.
6: In this space, because of your assistance, we've added a lot of new electrical systems. We've increased our lighting capabilities fivefold, and we've ripped out old, worn-out flooring and now have new modern flooring that can take the punishment of tens of thousands of guests that walk through this museum every year. We also brought in museum-standard wall systems that will allow our museum teams the ability to shape-shift this gallery to accommodate the expansion of stories and the telling of new stories consistently. What is in this room now gives us the opportunity to tell even more of the incredible stories from here in Sturgeon Bay and Door County.
2: Carla Peterson then spoke on behalf of the Ellsworth and Carla Peterson Charitable Foundation. She expressed her thanks to everyone involved with the Peterson Gallery upgrade before cutting the

0: ribbon and welcoming the public into the newly renovated space. The Washington Island Police Department has been reduced to only one officer, Police Chief Gary Schultz, since Officer Ulysses Ponce left his officer position April 24th. A new island police officer has been accepted to join Chief Schultz. Officer Eli Armstrong, and his badge pinning swearing-in ceremony will be tomorrow afternoon at 2 o'clock in the Rutledge Room of the Island Community Center. The community is welcome to attend, as Officer Armstrong and his family are eager to meet the community after this short ceremony. He will then begin training with both the Island Police Department and the Door County Sheriff's Office this Thursday. Again, that swearing-in ceremony for the island's new police officer, Eli Armstrong, will be tomorrow at 2 p.m. in the Rutledge Room of the Island Community Center. This last weekend was the finals competition in Marathon County to become the 79th Alice in Dairyland, and the Wisconsin Department of Agriculture, Trade, and Consumer Protection selected Anastasia Pohl of Port Washington to be the state's next Alice. Pohl says she's found a strong disconnect between producers and consumers, and she hopes to bridge this gap through agricultural communications. She's also looking forward to connecting with a wide variety of consumers to share more about this dynamic industry and the hardworking individuals who make it possible. Pohl will succeed the 78th Alice in Dairyland, Sarah Hagenow of Poinette, who will continue her current term until that transition on July 6th. The Sister Bay Liberty Grove Library will be hosting a special informative presentation this evening about the importance of dark skies and how we can work together to protect them. Community Relations Library Assistant Maggie Beam tells us about tonight's speaker and how she'll be speaking about one of Door County's state parks.
1: Join Beth Bartoli, Newport State Park National Resource Educator, as she discusses how the world has changed, the effects of losing our dark skies, and what can be done about it. Learn about what it took to have Newport State Park designed as Wisconsin's first and only international dark sky park.
0: That will run from 5:30 to 6:30 this evening at the Sister Bay Liberty Grove branch, and it's free and open to the public. For more information, you can call the Sister Bay branch at 920-854-2721. This weekend will be the 24th annual Festival of Nature through the Ridges Sanctuary in Bailey's Harbor, and this year's festival theme is Convergence, the coming together of ideas, communities, and spaces. This represents the junction of all necessary variables to move the scientific community forward through progress. Director of Operations Anna Foster shares with us the festival kickoff this Thursday and the many events and field trips which will extend through Sunday.
2: So the festival starts out with a kickoff event on Thursday, May 21st, and it's really just a welcome and art reception with our featured festival artist, Jacob Loicano. And then Friday, Saturday, Sunday, all day are field trips throughout the county. There are so many different experiences that people can sign up for: hiking, boat trips, kayaking, research-based field trips, different ways to learn about the peninsula and to get outside and explore new areas.
0: The majority of the events through the weekend are informative and immersive field trips where you will learn more about the wide variety of nature present on the peninsula. They will highlight the dedication of individuals and organizations who practice and promote research and conservation within our community.
2: There are 68 field trips this year for people to explore and enjoy. They are throughout Friday, Saturday, and Sunday on the weekend. We also have a festival keynote dinner on Friday night with a keynote speaker. This year, we're really excited that Lee Freilich is joining us from the University of Minnesota. So there's a lot going on. There are a lot of field trips. Some of them have filled already, but there are still a lot of available spots if people are interested.
0: Again, that starts with the festival kickoff this Thursday and extends through this Sunday. You can find more information and register for the many events and field trips through the festival website at DoorCountyFestivalOfNature.org. We have information on the Memorial Day ceremonies taking place in Door County this coming weekend. First, on Sunday, the George W. Gates American Legion Post 372 of Forestville will be conducting memorial activities with a firing squad at 23 various cemeteries in the Southern Door area from 7:15 a.m. through 12:15 p.m. A special observance will then be held at the Forestville Town Hall for members who have passed away in the last 10 years. Then, the Sturgeon Bay area, on Monday, brief ceremonies will be conducted at Bayside Cemetery at 8:30 a.m., at St. Joseph's Cemetery also at 9 o'clock, at Sturgeon Bay Health Services, formerly the Dorchester, at 9:30, and the main ceremony will be at 10 a.m. at the Sturgeon Bay Fire Department. They ask that you bring a lawn chair, for their supply of chairs will be limited. In Northern Door County, the American Legion Billy Weiss Post 527 will hold their Monday ceremony at the Little Sister Cemetery starting at 10:30, and in the event of rain, it will be held at the nearby First Baptist Church. The guest speaker will be Lieutenant Colonel Ty Little of the U.S. Air Force, and the Gibraltar Band will be performing patriotic songs as well. Then also Monday morning on Washington Island, the American Legion Post 402 will have a speaker at Bethel Church at 10:30. The Legion Color Guard will then lead the public to the cemetery to honor all the veterans buried there. Everyone will then proceed to Schoolhouse Beach, where a wreath will be placed on the water with a firing squad followed by a bugler. And coming up in just a few moments here on WDOR, we will have today's talk show. Today on the talk show, our host Danny Allen will be speaking with a representative from the United Way of Door County. They'll be here telling us what's been happening lately and some of their upcoming events with the United Way, and they will be taking your calls and questions live on the air. That's the United Way of Door County. They'll be our guest on today's upcoming WDOR Daily Talk Show. And now we move on to today's funeral listing. Nancy Ann Smith, age 88, of Ellison Bay, passed away peacefully on Monday, May 11th. Nancy was born September 9th of 1937 in Chicago to Raymond and Dorothy Schultz. Nancy married Ronald Smith on May 28th in 1960. They honeymooned in Door County and later moved from Hanover Park to their old farmhouse in Ellison Bay, where they raised three children. A memorial mass of Christian burial will be held next week, Friday, May 29th at 11 a.m. at Stella Maris Parish Sister Bay site, with Father Thomas Farrell officiating. The burial will then take place in St. Rosalia Catholic Cemetery in Sister Bay. Visitation will be held at the church next week, Friday, from 10 a.m. until the time of the mass at 11. Casperson Funeral Home is assisting the family of Nancy Ann Smith, 88, of Ellison Bay. And moving on to Kewaunee County, Arlene G. Depree, age 93, of Casco, passed away peacefully on Saturday, May 9th. She was born in Red River on August 26, 1932, to the late Frank and Mary DeGrave. She married Donald Depree on June 13, 1950, in St. Peter's Catholic Church in Lincoln. Donald preceded her in death on January 1st of 1994. Arlene enjoyed the simple pleasures in life and enjoyed the time spent with family and friends playing cards, bingo, bowling, or going snowmobiling. She especially cherished baking pies and spending time with her family and grandchildren, who brought her great joy. Visitation is currently taking place from now until 11 a.m. at Holy Trinity Church in Casco. The funeral will be at 11 o'clock this morning, with Monsignor Jim Dillenberg officiating. The burial will follow in the church cremation. Kinnard Funeral and Cremation Services is assisting the family with the arrangements. Again, that's today's service for Arlene G. Depree, age 93, of Casco. And this has been your Tuesday mid-morning edition of WDOR Local News with Paul Wunnish reporting. 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Your fireplace deserves a comeback, and Wolf Brothers can make it happen. No sledgehammers, no stress, just a sleek heat and glow gas insert that turns your tired masonry into a modern marvel of warmth and style. You can view 22 live burning displays at their Sturgeon Bay showroom. That's at Wolf Brothers.
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1: 70 degrees. We do have a mostly cloudy sky currently here at WDOR. 23 after 10. Time for a check of sports. 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Sturgeon Bay beat Lena 11-7, down 1-0. Clippers sent 13 to the plate in the second as they scored 9 runs in that frame. Ethan Krejcik and Siggy Hansen each had 2 hits in the win. 7 different players driving in a run for Sturgeon Bay with Jack Higginbotham knocking in 2. Mason Tristani pitching at 3 and a 3rd innings of relief for the win. Ethan Krejcik got the final 2 outs for the save. Elsewhere in non-conference baseball, Kewaunee over Coleman 7-5, trailing by 2. The Storm scored 4 runs in the bottom of the 5th. Waylon Delane and Brett Paulson each collecting 2 hits. Dane Harrell drove in 3 runs. Delane pitching the first 6 innings for the win, with Paulson pitching a perfect 7th for the save. Packer non-conference softball, Southern North slips past Sevastopol 5-4. Eagles rallied from down 4 to officially clinch the outright Packerland Conference title. Madison Cunard hit a 3-run homer in the 5th, and later in that inning, Reese Vogel drove in the go-ahead run. Audrey Polzak had 2 hits in the win, which went to Sam Melville. She threw 4 innings of scoreless relief. Taylor Koshensky had 3 hits, while Sienna Kane and Aaliyah Schoff each added 2. Bryn Schartner homered and drove in 2 runs. Track and field, both the Southern Roar boys and girls took first at the Packerland Conference Championship meet at Oconto yesterday. On the boys' side, Peshtigo finishing second, Sturgeon Bay third, Kewaunee fourth. For the girls, Kewaunee was second, Peshtigo third, and Sturgeon Bay fourth. Southern Roar's Frankie Nellis won 4 events, setting the school record in the long jump and triple jump. She was a first place finisher in the 100 and 200 as well. Kewaunee's Hannah Miller won the 400, 800, and 1600. Southern Roar's Elise Jackson, a winner in the 100 hurdles and 300 hurdles. Aaron Tomaszewski of Sevastopol won the 1600 and 3200. Kewaunee's Mitchell Bader finishing first in the shot put and discus. And Sturgeon Bay's Cedar Tomberlin, a first place finish in the long jump and 110 hurdles. Coming up this afternoon on 93.9 FM at WDOR and WDOR.com, it's Packerland Conference Baseball. Sevastopol at Gibraltar, Washington Island. WDOR broadcasting game 1 of that doubleheader. Our coverage begins with the Jorn Chevrolet of Kewaunee Coaches Quarter Show at 3:50. 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Boys golf today, Sevastopol hosting a meet at Horseshoe Bay, Gibraltar. Southern Doors, Sturgeon Bay, Kewaunee, and Luxembourg Casco all in that field. Girls soccer, Valders at Sturgeon Bay, Sevastopol, Gibraltar at St. Mary Catholic, and Little Chute at Luxembourg Casco. The Brewers took the first of 3 at Wrigley, beating the Cubs last night 9-3. Jake Bowers blasted a 3-run homer in the 5th. That put the Brewers up 8-0. The home run, the 7th of the season for Bowers, who had 2 hits and drove in 4. Christian Yelich has staked the crew to a 1-0 lead with a home run to lead off the top of the 2nd. It was his 3rd home run of the season. 2nd straight game that he's gone deep. Yelich, Jackson Chirio, William Contreras, and Andrew Vaughn all had 2 hits in the win, which went to Shane Drouin. He pitched the final 4 1/3, not allowing a run while giving up 4 hits. He improves to 2-1. Brewers 27-18. They trail the Cubs by a half game atop the National League Central. Game 2 of their series at Wrigley this evening. Coverage on 93.9 FM at WDOR beginning at 6:05 with first pitch at 6:40. Jacob Mizorowski gets the start. Pony League Baseball. Gibraltar A's and Sevastopol split a doubleheader. Gibraltar A's winning 9-6. Landon Pelkey picks up the win. Enzo Fangundis with 2 hits. Blake Bly 3 hits. Tucker Miller and Hudson Beery with multiple hits in that contest. Sevastopol would beat the Gibraltar A's 9-2. Stevie Schleicher picking up the win there. And women's modified pitch softball opening their season at Westside Field in Sturgeon Bay last night. Dora County Fire Company beat Greystone Castle 22-7 in 6 innings. Chloe Lustilla had 5 hits in the win. Rachel Schmidt, a 3-run inside the park home run for Greystone. Blythe beat Bridge up 12-0. 70 degrees and a partly sunny sky here at WDOR.
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1: Currently here at WDOR, 70 degrees, I'll call it a partly cloudy sky. It's 29 after 10, time for the WDOR DOE Talk Show. And with that, here's Danny Allen.
4: All right, Nick, thanks a lot. Welcome to today's WDOR Talk Show. It is Tuesday and United Way Day with Executive Director Amy Conley. Thanks for coming in.
5: Thanks for having me. Good morning, everyone.
4: Now, last month when you were here, the schedule was really busy. You had a lot of upcoming events and
5: yes.
4: things to talk about. Now, all those have happened. And
5: yes.
4: we can kind of recap and review.
5: Exactly. I had to actually look back at my calendar and figure out when I was here last and if it was annual meeting day or Golden Heart Day. It was Golden Heart Day. So we will start by recapping Golden Heart. So first of all, thank you to the staff at United Way, especially Bob Shogren, who took the lead on this event. And then our sponsors, the volunteers who helped with the event, and Wisconsin Public Service Foundation as the primary sponsor for that event. So we have several categories that people are nominated to, and then the judges review those applications and pick the top honoree. We don't want to say winner because truly everyone is a winner, which sounds very generic, but we really do mean that. Every volunteer is truly appreciated. So the honorees in the category of adult, that top honoree was Steve Graff. Steve was nominated for his work at Southern Door Schools. He is there pretty much every day working with their STEAM program, and then when it's musical season, the musical. In the arts category, Karen Crass. Karen volunteers with Third Avenue Playworks and is just one of those volunteers, right? You can count on all of the time to be there, whether it's show prep or during the shows. Cultural with the Door County Historical Society, Chuck Baum and Ed Miller. And in perfect volunteer style, during their thank you acceptance speech, they gave a commercial for the upcoming events with the lighthouses and the Historical Society. So you know they were truly deserving of that honor. Environmental, Hugh and Cheryl Zettel, they were nominated by the Master Gardeners for the work that they do at Birch Creek. So that's great to see like two nonprofits coming together and these volunteers benefiting both of those organizations. In the group category, the food pantry volunteers from Lakeshore CAP. So when you think about food donations come in either, you know, by the truckload or the bag full, or if they're purchasing food by the semi full, somebody has to organize all of that, right? Someone creates that shopping experience that Lakeshore CAP offers. And those are all those behind the scenes volunteers. Youth Volunteer of the Year was Lily Schneider. She's a senior at Sevastopol. And then the Carl May Lifetime of Service Award went to Kagan Haringa. And every year I say I'm not going to cry. She made me cry. Kagan, as most of you know her from Crossroads at Big Creek. But her volunteerism runs deep, not just environment, which she's passionate about, not just music as a former instructor at Interlochen, but she's served on the United Way board. She has helped so many organizations over the years. So she truly deserves that honor of lifetime of service. So it was just a wonderful event, a lot of work, but a wonderful event. And we continue to hear positive comments. So thank you to everyone who made that night wonderful for the volunteers who were recognized.
4: And I think it's important to recognize, I know it's been a few years, but how the United Way has kept the Golden Heart Awards going, because what the Volunteer Center of Door County did it for so many years. But when you list off all of these individuals, and then the groups that they're involved in, when you look at the big spider web of all this, all of the organizations that just are able to maintain what they do solely on the fuel of volunteer work.
5: Exactly. You know, when the Volunteer Center closed, it was late in 2019. We all know COVID happened in early 2020. The Fire Chiefs Association came forward at that time to kind of spearhead volunteer efforts during COVID, which was great. Then we kind of got past utilizing their system, and still no one had stepped in to fill it in that gap. So we stepped forward, launched our Volunteer Connections program, which has had some spits and fits, but we now have a dedicated staff member, Bob Shogren. And he's doing a lot of work behind the scenes, so you'll start hearing a lot more about that. But that also meant, in turn, taking on Golden Heart, which is bigger than most of our other events. You know, we are pretty good at events for 100 to 150 people. Some of our galas would have 200 people, but this is close to 300 people, between 270 and 300 people. And we try not to use volunteers for the event, because it's supposed to be recognizing the volunteers. So this one gets a little staff intensive. And then we usually try to just have a few volunteers help the night of. We give those nominees that real red carpet treatment. So they're greeted, they're given their packet of information, but then they are escorted to their seat, their name tags pinned on them, escorted to the photo area. So lots of extras go into that evening. But yeah, we were happy to step up and fill that gap, and we'll continue to fill that gap unless someone comes knocking on our door and says, hey, we want to take this over. So happy to do that for the community.
4: Now, the other big event we talked about last month, one of the other big events, I better rephrase that.
5: There was a lot going on.
4: You had your annual meeting.
5: Yes. So then the next week, we had our annual meeting. Typically, our annual meeting is the beginning of April. This year, we pushed it back to the end of April because two of our three outgoing board members were traveling, and we really wanted them to be there. So we had about 110, 115 guests join us at the Sturgeon Bay Yacht Club. Thank you so much to them for hosting us. Oh, and for Golden Heart, thank you to Stone Harbor for hosting us. Their team was great. Yacht Club as well. Team was great. Food was delicious at both venues. So yeah, Michelle Laurie kicked off the evening as our current board chair, welcomed everyone. We shared a few highlights, had some business, so we have to give our financial report. We elected new board members, so Sam Catanzaro and Nancy Doust are joining our board. Tomorrow's their first official board meeting, so we're happy to have them join us. We honored a few of our donors. We introduced, so it was the annual meeting celebrating 2025. So the money we raise in 2025 is invested in our community in 2026. So we introduced those partners that are receiving funds now in 2026. They each had a chance to come up, just say their name and their organization, but so our donors could see a face, know who they are. And then we honored those outgoing board members. So these board members have all done 6 years, and they joined our board during COVID, which sounds weird to say, but I think if we transport our brains back to March, April, May of 2020, we were all just learning Zoom for the first time, right? Or Teams or whatever people were using. We didn't really know how to have an online meeting even. And that was when we were doing food boxes and really doing things that we were prepared to do but hadn't been asked to do before. So it was a very interesting time in our organization. So Andy Anderson, Paula Cummings, and Denise Stillman. So their 18 years of service collectively, 6 years each, really left a mark on our organization. And I don't think any of them are going away. As I say, we kind of keep growing our United Way family. And they are all, I text them pretty much regularly. So they're all here to stay, but we honored them, highlighted some of their work. And then as the tradition is at our annual meeting, we honor our Bob Stiefvater, Magnificent Volunteer of the Year honoree. And this year we did Thirsty Cow. So most years it's an individual. Every once in a while we do a business. And Thirsty Cow, for those of you who aren't aware, is located in Peninsula Center. They're best known as the self-pour tap wall. That is not why they got Volunteer of the Year. They organize a Jeep jam for Door Can every year. They helped us start our Jeep run. So we just had our fourth Jeep run that they have been instrumental in. They do charity events all of the time, whether it's for therapy dogs, different nonprofits. Right now on Thursdays, they do singing bingo, which I have not gone to yet, but people tell me it's a lot of fun. And each month, it's a different charity that they're raising money for. So like this month, it's Big Brothers Big Sisters. So lots of different ways that they're reaching out to the nonprofits in our community. But the other reason they were nominated for this honor was that they're doing a really good job of building community. And I think especially in winter and mid-county, that's pretty important, right? Having a place that you can go, especially if you live alone, for social isolation, mental health. They have tons of games, so it's not like your typical bar, like you go to the shelf and you can grab a board game. They have Trouble, which I know sounds really funny, and I'm now aging myself here, but I love popping that little pop-o-matic thing in the middle and making my little colored guy go around. They just added Operation, which I have not got to play yet. I've gotten shakier as I got older, so that may not go so well for me, but just a great community. So a big congratulations to Todd and Holly and their team. I stopped in a few weeks ago, got to talk to most of their employees. So thank you for all you do for our community. We're truly grateful.
4: And they get a big trophy, a traveling trophy on yes. top of it to display.
5: Yes. Yeah, so when WDOR got it, it was like a giant like Stanley Cup trophy, yeah. essentially. That ran out of room around the bottom. So now it's a plaque, but it still travels. And it does not need to be polished because it was actual silver in that Stanley Cup-esque trophy that we gave your dad. This one does not need to be polished, which is really nice. I was sharing that the morning of the annual meeting with someone. I'm like, oh my gosh, the to-do list used to be, get the silver polish out and polish the trophy. But yeah, this is a nice plaque that they can choose to hang in their business if they want, or they can give it back to us and we'll store it for them until next April when it moves on to the next honoree.
4: So that was an extremely busy April just with those two major events back to back. I can't imagine all the background work that went into making sure everything goes. It's like planning back to back weddings.
5: Right. It was. And, you know, we had those the Monday before the annual meeting. Our STRIDE program, our school mental health program, was asked to present at the 100 plus women meeting up in Egg Harbor. Bob is still relatively new in his position. So I went with to help with the Q&A. So there was that thrown in there. I'm a noon Rotarian. We had a big raffle that we did on Thursday, then the day after our annual meeting. And then Saturday, May 2nd, was the Jeep run / scavenger hunt. So yeah, it was kind of a whirlwind. I'm not really sure how I survived it. And when I tallied my hours, which I'm required to track my hours for the IRS, it was really horrible. But, you know, in hindsight, the good work being done in our community because of these funds raised and then all of these volunteers were able to honor, it really was a very humbling 2 weeks to be able to kind of step back once it was done and just be like, wow, this is a really amazing community. So I know I haven't been as gracious as I should be the last month because of all of that, but I'm here being gracious now. Thank you to everyone who makes it possible for us to do this work.
4: United Way of Door County on today's WDOR Talk Show with Executive Director Amy Conley. You mentioned the Jeep Run, and one of the interesting things with the Jeep Run is there was a little twist on how it worked this year. You made it amazing race style.
5: Exactly. So we partnered with a company called Goose Chase, which is an online app, and we were able to essentially build a scavenger hunt. And I think the locals may have had a slight advantage in this, but also knowing the two local teams that took first and second place, they're just very competitive. So I think if you had a good team, even if you're not from Door County, you probably did really well. So yeah, people had the opportunity to look at clues, figure out what parts of the county they wanted to go to. We included some Southern Door. We even included the island. We did have three teams who chose to go to the island. So, you know, those were worth more points because that eats up time then to do the things here. But we had 153 participants, 47 teams. Our primary sponsors for that event were Door County Medical Center, Bank of Luxembourg, S&L Motors, Bay Title, and ERA Star Realty. And a ton of other sponsors. Businesses could pay to be a sponsor, to be a stop, to have a photo op at their businesses. And we raised almost $15,000 from that event. Those dollars, since May is Mental Health Awareness Month, those dollars are set aside for our mental health work. So whether that's STRIDE, whether that's grants that we give out in the area of mental health, that's what those funds were used for. So yeah, we are planning November 7th already. That will be the next one. And I'm sure John will put another twist on it for me. So yeah, a huge thank you to John Jorens, his wife Chris. They kind of spearhead this. We had probably another 20 volunteers that day. So as always, thank you to everyone. We can't do it without you guys.
4: And it's amazing to see the growth of the Jeep Run. Because I remember when we were talking about first one, it was kind of, we'll see how it goes kind of thing. But it's become a major fundraiser.
5: It has. You know, that first one, we pulled it together in about 3 weeks. It was 30 vehicles, so about 70 people, and they just keep growing. This one, the numbers were down a little from the previous one. But I think that was really because it was hard to do day of registration. So we really were pushing advanced registration for this one.
4: So be on the lookout for the next one coming up in the November timeframe, you said?
5: November 7th. Yes. All right. Yes. We're not going to do it on Halloween. We know that that's family day with trick-or-treating and lots of adult activities already in place. So we're going to avoid that.
4: Some other items you like to talk about every month now that we've gone through the list of events.
5: Yeah, just a reminder to folks. So 211, if you are in need of financial support, volunteer services, those sorts of things, please don't hesitate to dial 211. That is information and referral. 988 is the suicide prevention hotline, suicide crisis hotline. So if you are struggling with mental health or you are with someone who is struggling with mental health, please dial 988. If it's an emergency, 911. And then we know right now it's just tough for everyone. Cost of living is up, whether that's gas, whether that's groceries, whether that's just everything you're buying in general. So please know that there are food pantries located throughout the county in addition to a few blessing boxes. To find the locations of those food pantries, you can go to feeddoorcounty.org. www.thewildlife.org. If you don't have access to the internet to get that information, you can call 211 and they will let you know where those pantries are and what those hours are. We've gotten some great donations of products lately, in addition to some grant funding to be able to add even more options to our pantries. Waseda Farms donated eggs a few weeks ago. We're continuing to receive the salmon donation through the DNR and through Hickey Brothers. We received some smoked fish sticks, which we're picking up later this week, and we'll be delivering those. Potatoes and onions we've been keeping in the pantries. And then I just learned the other day Henriksen's is donating, or we're buying at cost. I didn't make those arrangements, but there will be whitefish in the pantries starting later this week as well. So lots of great options. So when people say, but it's pantry food, we really have been trying to encourage people to donate to the pantries what they would buy for themselves, and then to use the money that we have to get good, healthy food, the same thing that any of us would have in our homes. So please take a chance on it. If you are hungry, there are many options there for you. And I know many of you donated to the Letter Carriers food drive, so a huge thank you to the Letter Carriers, and thank you to all of you who put your food out to be picked up 2 weeks ago.
4: Yeah.
5: I'm lost.
4: That's another one of those events that kind of just happens every year, yeah. And you don't think about it when you get the bag and you put your stuff out on your porch and all that, but there's a lot that happens in the background, because they always send us the total amount of food, and they send it in a weight, because it's probably the best way to measure it.
5: Yeah, so it's interesting, all of our work with the food pantries, everything has to be weighed. So whether it's grant reporting or now this, so yeah, it's pounds of food. So I think Sandy reported 4,600 pounds of food for Lakeshore Cap. I did not hear total for Door County. Because I know Fish Creek, somebody had texted me up there. They got the bag and wanted to make sure it was staying in Door County. So it's kind of up to each post office letter carrier if they're going to participate or not. Here in Sturgeon Bay, we usually can find volunteers to support those letter carriers. That doesn't happen in all of the communities, though. Yeah, and then just that reminder, please continue to donate food to our pantries. Personal care items, we've been hearing more and more the need for personal care items. I had a gentleman call me the other day looking for toilet paper. And I know that sounds really silly to many of us, but if people are on food share, they cannot buy personal care items with their food share card. So Help of Door County stocks personal care items. Most of our pantries stock personal care items. And then both YMCAs have a community care closet as well. So if you're in a position to buy a few extra personal care items or cleaning items, laundry detergent, those sorts of things, like when you think how expensive it is to do laundry, think how expensive that is for somebody who's really struggling. So please consider making those donations. It means the world to people. And I can't imagine how much courage it took for this gentleman to call me and ask for toilet paper. So please know there are people in our community that are really struggling right now.
4: United Way of Door County on today's WDOR talk show with Executive Director Amy Conley. One of the other focuses with the United Way over the past few years has been childcare.
5: Yes. So we just wrapped up our Workforce Innovation Grant, which was that huge grant that we got from Governor Evers' office and the Workforce Development Office and Economic Development Office, all state offices. And one of the things that we were able to do with that is put two groups of students through the Early Childhood Education Program at NWTC. So we had the first group graduate last May, and now the second group of seven students graduated last night, actually. And it's just huge when we think about the fact that we were able to do this for these students at no cost. These were students of all ages. We had high school students who were dual enrolled at NWTC and their high school. And then we had students in their late 20s, early 30s going back for education, and even older going back for education. But that impact that these teachers are having on our community. So one, we just think, oh, yep, somebody's taking care of their kids and then they can go to work. Yep, that's an immediate impact. So the kids in that classroom today, their parents are at work. The kids that are in their classrooms for the next 10 years, 20 years, their parents will be able to go to work. But these kiddos, research has shown us that most brain development happens in the first 3 years of life. And Danny, I'm sure you remember back to that age when your kids were that young and they're sponges, right? They just absorb everything. And so these teachers are super important in developing our next students and setting them up to be successful in that 4K through 12 experience. So we are super excited that we were able to use these dollars and invest them in our community in this way, because this is a impact that'll be felt for years to come.
4: And part of the agreement with those students was they had to work in our area. They can't Yep. take that free certificate Right. and go somewhere else. This is about building it up here.
5: Exactly. So last year's class and now this year's class, they're all employed either at a child care center or in one of them's working at St. John Bosco. They are employed in the area, or they're doing child care out of their home and in that way. So the YMCA is employing quite a few of them. So yeah, happy to have them working in our community.
4: Yeah, a good example of how you kind of, you plant those seeds, you lay out the plan, and now we're starting to see the fruits of that labor.
5: Exactly. You know, 11 additional teachers is huge. And hats off to our child care centers, our group centers. You guys have been working through some tough challenges. You know, we were able to grant you money to help with wages and benefits, but when that money disappeared, you had plans in place to try to maintain that. So, you know, our child care teachers are getting paid better than most, still not exactly where they should be when we look at ALICE information, but they're so important. And as a community, we need to continue to figure out how to pay these teachers more so that they continue to work in their field.
4: Last 5 minutes on the WDOR Talk Show with United Way of Door County Executive Director Amy Conley. Another place we see you throughout the summer is at some of our local farmers markets.
5: Yes, so we will be doing the food share exchange program again at the Sturgeon Bay Farmers Market. Folks who have been following food share in the news know that there have been some changes with the program. As with anything, it changes frequently. So we have not finalized what that program is going to look like for sure this year, but we will be working with vendors who are selling eligible products again, where people can come and get that food share exchange. So we will be the same place we've always been, in front of Door County Fire Company, in front of Destination Sturgeon Bay. Last year, we kind of added some partners to that space, and we're continuing to grow that now this year. So we will have 5 booths, essentially, in that area, including DJ Bob, who now works for us. So we'll have food share. We'll have DJ Bob in the middle. We will have kids play area sponsored by the Partnership for Children and Families. So art projects, blocks, those sorts of things. And then staff will be there with the AODA Coalition and the Live Well Door County program. So she'll have those medication lock boxes and bags, disposal kits, but then also those secret ways to get you moving, because when we live well, that means we move. Many of us wear these things on our wrists that tell us at 10 to the hour to get up and get our 250 steps in. So if you see her out there dancing, it's all she's trying to do is get you to move a little bit, doing hopscotch with the kids, those kinds of things. Staff will also be at various farmers markets throughout the county. She was at Bailey's Harbor this past Sunday with those medication lock boxes and disposal kits. So you can look for her around the county this summer. And then this weekend's already the Fine Art Fair. So we are going a mini version of that kids area at the Fine Art Fair. So, crafts, rock painting, I think we're going to have some blocks there. I've been told face painting, but I don't know if we've recruited the face painter yet, so I really don't want to guarantee that's going to be there. But from 10 to 2, we'll have a presence at the Fine Art Fair both on Saturday and Sunday with some kids' activities.
4: Last couple of minutes here on the WDOR Talk Show. We've got one more thing to talk about on the list.
5: Yeah, we did that so well.
4: Yeah.
5: It's like I've done this before. So one of the things that the Alcohol and Drug Coalition has partnered with Destination Door County on, and we launched this last October, is the NAB program, non-alcohol beverages. And so Steph, who runs our Alcohol and Drug Coalition, she does not drink, and many people in our community are choosing not to drink. Some of the bars, when you go into them, or restaurants, you ask for a non-alcoholic option and they tell you one thing. So we have created a program with some requirements above having just one non-alcoholic option. So looking at having several non-alcoholic options, whether they're canned and pre-made or whether that's something that you have in your bar, that your bartenders are trained. So if you order, for example, a Virgin Mary, you truly get a Virgin Mary and not accidentally a Bloody Mary, or accidentally they give you the olives that have been soaking in the vodka, because then your drink isn't non-alcoholic anymore. So she's got a decal that's being put in these bar windows establishments that meet the criteria. And if you go on the Destination Door County website and search non-alcoholic beverages, a whole list will come up that has met this criteria. We know that's really important to people to have those options and to be comfortable being out in spaces. So we're really happy to bring this program to our community as well.
4: That's actually one of the big growing markets in that area, too.
5: It is. It is. You're seeing alcohol sales are declining, and so this is inclining, which is great. That's exactly what we have wanted to happen since we've been working on this, so it's great.
4: All right, and our timing is great, too.
5: Look at that! 10 seconds.
4: Amy Conley, Executive Director of the United Way of Door County on WDOR and WDOR-FM Sturgeon Bay, Wisconsin. It is 11 o'clock, time for ABC News.
6: From ABC News, I'm Wayne Cabot. Acting Attorney General Todd Blanch is being grilled on Capitol Hill on what critics call an illegal slush fund. He's sidestepping every direct question so far from Democrats in the Senate about whether January 6th rioters should be compensated by taxpayers for being prosecuted. Democratic Senator Chris Coons pointing out at the hearing today that the way it's written, payouts could be confidential. ABC Stephen Portnoy with more about the fine print.
7: Under the arrangements made public by the Justice Department, the $1.8 billion settlement fund will be controlled by a five-member board appointed by the Attorney General, with one of the members recommended by congressional leaders. The members can be removed by the president for any reason. Their decisions will be final, with no appeals allowed. The disbursement of taxpayer money is to be kept confidential, with the names of recipients provided only to the Attorney General.
6: The mother of one of the two teenage shooters at a San Diego mosque called police 2 hours earlier to say that her son was suicidal and had taken weapons from the house. The 17 and 18-year-old were found dead in a car after the attack that killed a security guard and two adults. Today's primary day in election in Georgia, and there's been record-breaking turnout so far in the early voting. Over a million ballots cast so far. Georgia, one of six states holding primaries today, that could give us some clues as to the mood of the nation. A disease whose victims bleed out and die has no cure, no vaccine, and as it spreads, it's going fast through Central Africa. ABC's Faith Abube.
8: The rare variant of the virus is suspected to have killed at least 131 people so far, and doctors are monitoring more than 513 suspected cases in Congo. A few others also reported in neighboring Uganda.
6: An American doctor in Congo got it and is getting cared now in Germany. Russian President Putin wheels down in China now for 2 days of meetings with President Xi. 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
6: Car ownership is more of a dream than reality for a growing number of Americans. Here's ABC's Sherry Preston.
11: More Americans say owning a car is a luxury they just cannot afford. A new study by LendingTree finds nearly 4 in 10 Americans, 39%, are being priced out of car ownership. The problem is the rising cost of cars. New cars average just under $50,000 in the sticker price. Car insurance costs have surged 37% in the past 5 years, and that doesn't even take into account the price of gas.
6: According to LendingTree, many Americans with active auto loans are spending 15% of their income on car-related expenses. Solar panels are cropping up all across vast stretches of the Lone Star State.
12: Electricity generated by solar farms, some spreading thousands of acres, is expected to surpass coal for the first time this year within the power grid that covers most of Texas. Natural gas remains the dominant power plant fuel, but solar's share has increased from 4% to 12% since 2021. Considering the Trump administration's new restrictions on wind farms, solar may soon catch up to wind as a force behind Texas electricity. Jim Ryan, ABC News, Dallas.
6: Relief today for hundreds of thousands of commuters in New York City and Long Island. Negotiators for the MTA and the union leaders have a deal to end the Long Island Railroad strike that shut down the nation's busiest commuter rail system. The main issues, pay and health care costs. Trains should start running about now. Wayne Cabot, ABC News.
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1: 5 minutes after 11, we are currently at 71 degrees under a mostly cloudy sky. Here at WDOR, Sister Bay at 70, Kewaunee 70 degrees, 68 in Brussels. Partly sunny skies, there's still a chance for some showers, highs near 70. Southwest winds at 10 to 20, could be some lingering fog as well. Cloudy skies tonight with a chance for light rain during the evening, lows in the lower 40s, northwest winds at 10 to 15. Sunny tomorrow, cooler, highs in the middle 50s. North winds 5 to 10, shifting to the northeast during the afternoon. Partly cloudy tomorrow night, low near 40, east winds at 5 to 10. Partly sunny for Thursday, highs in the middle 50s, east winds 5 to 10. Cloudy Thursday night, lows in the middle 40s. Cloudy Friday, highs in the upper 50s, chance for some showers Friday night. Then for the weekend, cloudy Saturday, highs in the lower 60s. Sunday and Monday, Memorial Day, partly cloudy and a high near 70. 71 and cloudy at WDOR.
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1: 71 degrees under a cloudy sky here at WDOR. 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

0: House. This last weekend, Anastasia Pohl of Port Washington was named the 79th Alice in Dairyland, and she begins that term on July 6th. And we'll tell you about some of the upcoming Memorial Day ceremonies happening this weekend up and down the peninsula. You'll hear these stories and more coming up on today's noon edition of WDOR Local News. 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
2: 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Pick up your cards at the Piggly Wiggly in Sister Bay, JP Express in Carlsville, Bay Ridge Plaza Mobile on A Harbor Road, and the Mobile S Stop Little Caesars in Sturgeon Bay. 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Next week, we're playing with blue-colored cards. No purchase is necessary. The cards are free, but you must be at least 18 years of age to play. The first winner to completely fill their card and call in is the prime winner. Up to two additional winners then have 10 minutes to call in and claim a prize. Prizes include a $20 certificate from the Piggly Wiggly, a $20 certificate from Gandu Petroleum, and a certificate for a 16-inch pizza from Sonny's Italian Kitchen and Pizzeria. Monday Bingo is brought to you by DoorTran, your doorway to mobility.
1: 71 and cloudy here at WDOR, 10 after 11. Up next on this Tuesday, it is our weekly animal chat.
3: It is Tuesday morning, and that means it's time for our weekly animal chat with Corey Vars from the Door County campus of the Wisconsin Humane Society. Thanks for calling in, Corey.
4: Thanks for having me.
3: Let's catch up on animals that have found new homes from the Door County campus lately.
4: Yeah, lately we had two dogs find loving homes. We're really excited for Anil and Rebel.
3: How about animals that are available then?
4: Yeah, right now we actually have Pickle available for adoption. Pickle is an adorable one-year-old dog with short brindle-colored fur and a love for fun. She weighs about 55 pounds and enjoys running around outside, going on long walks, and she would really be the happiest in a home with no other dogs. That way she can play and get all the attention she deserves. Plus, her adoption fee is only $75. We also have Sunny available for adoption. Sunny is a 3-year-old gray and black tabby with a sweet personality. She weighs about 6 pounds and loves to hang out with people, chase toys, and explore every part of her surroundings. She would be best in a home with older kids. That way she can comfortably play and just get the right amount of attention. To see the full list of available animals, you can actually visit wihumane.org/adopt. The website is updated in real time, so just make sure you check back often.
3: There's always events and activities happening with the Door County campus of the Wisconsin Humane Society. What's happening now?
4: Still coming up, our Pet Walk Door County registration is still open. And this year, Pet Walk Door County has a new date. 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Also coming up, our next low-cost vaccine clinic is scheduled for Friday, June 12th at the Door County campus. Appointment times are available starting at about 2 o'clock, and the clinic is open to everyone. Rabies and distemper vaccines, just $16, while Bordetella and microchipping is just $25. 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Appointments are required and must be made in advance online at wihumane.org/vaccines.
3: There are many different ways to help your local campus of the Wisconsin Humane Society, and you've got another one to highlight here for us today.
4: Yeah, you can actually help animals and help the environment at the same time. Aluminum cans and other recyclable metals can actually be donated to help animals at the Door County campus. At the campus, there's a large collection trailer located at the end of the driveway in the parking lot, courtesy of Metals America in Sturgeon Bay. You can also donate aluminum, brass, cast iron, copper, lead, stainless steel, steel, tin, and car batteries at their facility located on Duluth Avenue. Just make sure that you say that you want your recyclables to support the animals at WHS.
3: And how about a pet topic of the week?
4: Yeah, with the past weekend's warmer weather, I wanted to share some quick tips on how to keep your animals cool during the upcoming hot summer months. First off, we never want to leave an animal alone in a vehicle because overheating can be deadly. The inside of a vehicle can actually reach 160 degrees in just minutes, even with the wind.

0: For your dog, make sure you take walks in the early morning or after sunset. And on especially hot days, any outdoor exercise should be brief and in the cooler hours. And if you head out to the walk, make sure you test the pavement with your palm. If it's too hot for your hand, it's probably too hot for your animal's paws. Also, we never want to leave an animal out in the sun. Always ensure they have access to shade and plenty of fresh water. We also want to regulate the temperature inside our homes. We can use AC, fans, or give access to cooler areas like a basement or darker room with floor tiles. 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Boston Terriers, Pekingese, pugs, and all of these other ones are especially vulnerable. 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And if you'd like more tips, you can head to wihumane.org/resources.
1: And that's our weekly animal chat every Tuesday morning, just a little after 11 on WDOR in Sturgeon Bay. 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
0: Thanks for having me.
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0: 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We're at 70 degrees with a sunny sky here at the broadcast studios. 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

0: Journey on WDOR. We are currently under a mostly cloudy sky. We are at 71 degrees with about, say, 19 minutes before 12 noon.
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0: It's about 8 minutes until the top of the hour, 12 noon, 69 degrees. We do have a cloudy sky here at WDOR, 68 in Oconto, 66 in Peshtigo, Casco checking in at 69 degrees. Birthday was coming up in about 7.5 minutes.
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0: Today is the 19th of May. Happy birthday on a Tuesday to Dennis Visti, Colleen Nordine, Scott Gigstead, Sarah Rubbis, and Shannon Mead. All celebrating birthdays today. Happy birthday to one and all. 69 and cloudy here at WDOR. Have a great afternoon, everybody. 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Now the latest from ABC News.
1: From ABC News, I'm Wayne Cabot. What critics call a slush fund for Trump loyalists would also be a secret fund, largely. Democratic Senator Chris Coons today asking the acting AG, Todd Blanche, if payouts from this $1.8 billion taxpayer-funded account would be made public.
2: Your announcement said that the fund will send you quarterly reports. Will you commit to making these reports fully public so Americans know who's getting taxpayer dollars out of the settlement fund? This says they'll be confidential. This is Section 4, Part E of the settlement agreement.
3: The reason why I want to be careful in my answer is because there's obviously laws that exist around privacy that would may prevent some of the information that the commission takes in from being fully public. Beyond that, there will be full transparency, and I commit to you that beyond the applicable laws that exist around privacy and privileges and whatnot.
1: Finally today, primary day itself, President Trump has endorsed in Texas Attorney General Ken Paxton for Senate, hoping to beat the incumbent John Cornyn. Five other states are also holding primaries today, a litmus test of the national mood and of the party's grip. San Diego police were searching for the teenagers behind yesterday's deadly mosque shooting before the bloodshed began. ABC's Trevor Ault in San Diego with the latest.
4: Sources tell ABC News that investigators are looking at those two teenagers, Kane Clark and Caleb Vasquez, as the suspects in the shooting. Police said after they got that warning call from one of their mothers, they were searching all over San Diego. They sent officers to a mall, even to the high school of one of the suspects. They were still searching for that vehicle when they got the call about shots fired here at the Islamic Center.
1: The shooters killed three adult men and then themselves. Trapped in tar from an oil spill, birds, turtles, crabs, from an attack on an Iranian oil refinery during the war. The oil slick washing up on a Persian Gulf island. You're listening to ABC News.
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1: About the Iran war, President Trump is expected to huddle in the Situation Room today with military advisors on what to do next. ABC's Karen Travers says resuming the bombing came this close.
9: President Trump said Tuesday he was an hour away from making a decision to launch military strikes today against Iran.
10: Yeah, it was all done. The boats, the ships are all loaded. They're loaded to the brim. And we're all set to start.
9: But the president said he put the strikes on hold at the request of Qatar, Saudi Arabia, and the UAE. Asked about his new deadline for Iran to come to the negotiating table, the president said,
10: I mean, I'm saying 2 or 3 days, maybe Friday, Saturday, Sunday, something, maybe early next week, a limited period of time.
9: Karen Travers, ABC News. The White House.
1: Did he slip or was he pushed? The son of the billionaire founder of the fashion brand Mango has posted bail after being arrested in the death of his father in 2024. Isaac Andic was hiking with his son Jonathan in Barcelona when he fell off a cliff. Some of the people in quarantine at America's National Quarantine Unit in Nebraska for possible exposure to hantavirus really want out now. At least two cruise ship passengers have asked if they could quarantine at home instead. The CDC said no, they've got to stay 12 more days. Hantavirus has an incubation period of up to 2 months. Nashville is getting a Super Bowl 2030. The NFL just now announcing the Super Bowl will mark the first time Nashville will host that event. I'm Wayne Cabot, ABC News.
11: 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That ticket? That was nothing. Click it. 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
0: 70 degrees, a cloudy sky here at WDOR in Sturgeon Bay. 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
0: 70 degrees and cloudy at WDOR in Sturgeon Bay as we head through the day today. Cloudy skies, a slight chance of some showers passing through. We'll have temperatures right around 70 through the afternoon with west wind at 10 to 20 miles an hour. That slight chance of rain, 20%. Cloudy tonight, lows in the low 40s, northwest wind 10 to 15 miles an hour. Cooler and sunny Wednesday, temperatures in the mid-50s with north wind 5 to 10 miles an hour, becoming northeast in the afternoon. Wednesday night, partly cloudy, lows around 40 degrees with east wind 5 to 10 miles an hour. And Thursday, partly sunny, will have highs in the middle 50s. It is 70 degrees and cloudy at WDOR in Sturgeon Bay. 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
3: Wisconsin Radio Network News, I'm Ted Allen. Fresh off his endorsement at the state Republican convention, Tom Tiffany brought his campaign for governor to the Green Bay area. Tiffany says he wants to fix Wisconsin's education system.
4: We're going to set higher standards, not lower. We're going to make sure that parents get honest report cards from their school. We're going to make sure that the money follows students and their families. We're going to pay good teachers more money.
3: U.S. News and World Report ranked Wisconsin 7th overall for education and 4th in K-12 performance. Wisconsin's 79th Allison Dairyland is announced.
5: The State Department of Agriculture, Trade, and Consumer Protection has named Anastasia Poole of Port Washington as the 79th Allison Dairyland. She'll spend the next year serving as the state's top agricultural ambassador, promoting Wisconsin's farm industry through marketing and outreach. Poole holds 3 degrees from South Dakota State University and says she's eager to connect consumers with the people behind the products. She was selected during the finals in Marathon County and will begin her duties July 6th, succeeding outgoing Alice Sarah Hagenau. Shel Maloney, Wisconsin Radio Network.
3: What is a mesoscale convective vortex?
6: Meteorologists with the National Weather Service in Milwaukee Sullivan say that is what moved through southern Wisconsin late Sunday morning. A mesoscale convective vortex is a compact, storm-generated area of low pressure that can cause localized heavy rain and trigger severe weather. Madison and Middleton received a deluge of rain. Iowa County reportedly received 2 inches of rain in a 30-minute time frame. The National Weather Service also issued tornado warnings in portions of Dane and Greene counties. A funnel cloud had been spotted, but it doesn't appear it made any ground contact. In Madison, Robin Colbert, Wisconsin Radio Network.
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3: A Marathon County man accused of animal abuse and neglect has pleaded not guilty to the charges.
10: Joseph Carey entered the plea to nearly 24 counts, including 8 felonies of mistreatment of animals causing death. The charges stem from an investigation that began in late April after a report of dead and severely malnourished animals on his property. Carey reportedly told officers that he had recently become depressed and stopped caring for the animals. If found guilty, Carey faces up to 28 years in prison and $80,000 in fines on the felony counts. Tom Schumacher, Wisconsin Radio Network.
3: And a data breach can happen to anyone, even your kids. Wisconsin Consumer Protection Director Mike Domke says school data software provider Canvas got hacked earlier this month.
11: I do know that the parent company is looking into the root cause of this and determining if any other potential compromises existed.
3: Domke says a good idea for parents is to put a credit freeze on their students if they already have a credit history. Ted Allen, Wisconsin Radio Network News.
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2: The Brewers rattled off 13 hits and cruised to a 9-3 series opening win over the Cubs at Wrigley on Monday. I'm Bill Scott with sports. Christian Yelich clubbed his second homer in as many nights, and Jake Bowers added this three-run homer.
3: Jake Bowers now. And a drive to right. This ball is hammered way back and gone. A three-run shot for Bowers, and the Brewers have put up a snowman at Wrigley.
2: That's courtesy of Brewers TV. Shane Drouin earned his second win of the season, went 4 1/3 innings of scoreless relief. He backed up starter Brandon Sproat. Manager Pat Murphy says that's just the way they drew it up.
4: Yeah, I mean, it's like the A-ball tandem. You know what I mean? Back in A-ball, you did the tandem. You let them both go. So it doesn't always work that way, but it is kind of a neat concept, for especially for young pitchers. You know, but that was the plan going in. We know Sproat at 75, 80 pitches. That's kind of a mark that he's shown, that that's really kind of where he's at. And then to have Drouin come in, and he's very capable of going 60, 70 himself.
2: 13 hits at all for the Brewers. Shota Imanaga tagged with a loss for the Cubs. Game two of that series is tonight. Elsewhere in the National League Central, Phillies over the Reds 5-4. Out east, the Mets scored 10 times in the 12th inning to beat the Nationals 16-7. Washington left 19 runners on base. NBA, San Antonio grabbed game one of the Western Conference Finals, knocking off Oklahoma City 122-115 in double overtime. Knicks and Cavaliers meet in game one of the Eastern Conference Finals tonight. NHL, Montreal eliminated Buffalo with a game 7 3-2 victory last night. The Canadiens advancing to the Eastern Conference Finals against Carolina with game one on Thursday. Out west, Colorado hosting Vegas in game one on Wednesday. And former Packers offensive coordinator Sherm Lewis passed away late last week from an undisclosed illness at the age of 83. Lewis coordinated the Packers offense when they went to two Super Bowls in the 90s. Bill Scott, Wisconsin Radio Network.
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0: 70 and cloudy at WDOR, 17 after 12 o'clock. 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
0: WDOR News continues. The Red Cross reports that blood donation appointments are down and blood is needed for life-saving medical care and emergencies. Trauma situations can quickly deplete hospital blood banks, and they would like to remind everyone that type O negative blood donors are especially critical in preparing for emergencies. The American Red Cross is holding another blood drive Wednesday at the Sturgeon Bay Community Church, 12th Avenue, from 11:30 until 4:30. There are still some time slots available, and you can see those by plugging in Sturgeon Bay's zip code of 54235 at the website redcrossblood.org. Also, the Red Cross has a great summer gift offer for donors now through May 31st, an exclusive American Red Cross beach towel. After Wednesday's blood drive, the next Red Cross blood drive will be next week Wednesday at St. Peter and Paul School in Institute. This weekend is the 24th annual Festival of Nature through the Ridges Sanctuary in Bailey's Harbor, and this year's festival theme is Convergence, the coming together of ideas, communities, and spaces. This represents the junction of all necessary variables to move the scientific community forward through progress. Director of Operations Anna Foster shares with us the festival kickoff this Thursday and the many events and field trips which will extend through Sunday.
3: So the festival starts out with a kickoff event on Thursday, May 21st, and it's really just a welcome and art reception with our featured festival artist, Jacob Loicano. And then Friday, Saturday, Sunday, all day are field trips throughout the county. There are so many different experiences that people can sign up for: hiking, boat trips, kayaking, research-based field trips, different ways to learn about the peninsula and to get outside and explore new areas.
0: The majority of the events through the weekend are informative and immersive field trips where you'll learn more about the wide variety of nature present on the Door Peninsula. They'll also highlight the dedication of individuals and organizations who practice and promote research and conservation within our community.
3: There are 68 field trips this year for people to explore and enjoy. They are throughout Friday, Saturday, and Sunday on the weekend. We also have a festival keynote dinner on Friday night with a keynote speaker. This year, we're really excited that Lee Freilich is joining us from the University of Minnesota. So there's a lot going on. There are a lot of field trips. Some of them have filled already, but there are still a lot of available spots if people are interested.
0: Again, that starts with the festival kickoff Thursday, extending through Sunday. You can find out more information and register for the many events and field trips through the website, DoorCountyFestivalOfNature.org. We have some information on the Memorial Day ceremonies taking place in Door County this weekend. First, on Sunday, the George W. Getz American Legion Post 372 of Forestville will conduct memorial activities with a firing squad at 23 various cemeteries in the Southern Door area from 7:15 a.m. through 12:15 p.m. A special observance will then be held at the Forestville Town Hall for members who have passed away in the past 10 years. For the Sturgeon Bay area, on Monday, brief ceremonies will be conducted at Bayside Cemetery at 8:30 a.m., at St. Joseph Cemetery also at 9, at Sturgeon Bay Health Services, formerly the Dorchester, at 9:30. The main ceremony will be at 10 a.m. at the Sturgeon Bay Fire Department. They do ask you to bring a lawn chair, for their supply of chairs will be limited. In Northern Door, the American Legion Billy Weiss Post 527 will hold their Monday ceremony at the Little Sister Cemetery starting at 10:30. In the event of rain, it will be held in the nearby First Baptist Church. The guest speaker will be Lieutenant Colonel Ty Little, the U.S. Air Force. And the Gibraltar Band will perform patriotic songs as well. Then on Monday morning on Washington Island, the American Legion Post 402 will have a speaker at Bethel Church at 10:30. The Legion Color Guard will then lead the public to the cemetery to honor all of the veterans buried there. Everyone will then proceed to Schoolhouse Beach, where a wreath will be placed on the water with a firing squad followed by a bugler. Last weekend was the finals competition in

0: Marathon County to become the 79th Alice in Dairyland, and the Wisconsin Department of Agriculture, Trade, and Consumer Protection selected Anastasia Pohl of Port Washington to be the state's next Alice. Pohl says she's found a strong disconnect between producers and consumers and hopes to bridge this gap through agricultural communications. She's also looking forward to connecting with a wide variety of consumers to share more about this dynamic industry and the hardworking individuals who make it possible. Pohl will succeed the 78th Alice in Dairyland, Sarah Hagenow of Poinette, who will continue her current term until that transition, July 6th. The noon report of local news brought to you on WDOR by Door County Fire Company, JP Express Convenience Stores, and Door County Co-op's True Value Hardware Stores continues with funeral announcements after this.
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0: WDOR News continues with this funeral announcement. Nancy Ann Smith, 88 years old of Ellison Bay, passed away peacefully May 11th. Nancy was born September 9th of 1937 in Chicago to Raymond and Dorothy Schultz. She married Ronald Smith May 28th of 1960, and they honeymooned in Door County, later moved from Hanover Park to a farmhouse in Ellison Bay where they raised their family. A memorial mass of Christian burial will be held May 29th, 11 a.m. at Stella Maris Parish Sister Bay site, Father Thomas Farrell officiating. Burial will take place in the St. Rosalia Catholic Cemetery in Sister Bay. Visitation will be held at the church from 10 until the time of mass at 11 for Nancy Ann Smith, 88, of Ellison Bay. That is the noon report of local news brought to you on WDOR today by JP Express Convenience Stores with locations in Carlsville, Sturgeon Bay, and Algoma. 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
8: From ABC News, Wall Street Now. Pressure from higher interest rates has driven down stocks. The Dow Jones headed into the midday down 188 points. The S&P was off 0.6%. The Nasdaq Composite had given up nearly 1% on the day. Elon Musk promises to appeal after losing in court to OpenAI CEO Sam Altman. Musk accuses Altman of going back on the original vision of keeping OpenAI a nonprofit. but the jury ruled that Musk waited too long to bring his lawsuit. Even in the face of higher prices, America's do-it-yourselfers are happy to break out the hammers and duct tape. The Home Depot has beaten expectations for the fiscal first quarter, ringing up sales of nearly $42 billion. More Americans are finding that owning a car is a luxury they just can't afford. A new study by LendingTree finds nearly 4 in 10 Americans are being priced out of car ownership by the rising cost of vehicles, insurance, and gas. Jim Ryan, ABC News.
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0: With Kewaunee County News on WDOR, I'm Danny Allen. The Algoma Community Band's annual spring concert is coming up Wednesday evening, tomorrow night, 7 o'clock at the Performing Arts Center, 514 Fremont Street at the Algoma Elementary School. The concert theme is Going Back to the 50s. There will be musical moments from The King and I, The Sound of Music, My Fair Lady, The Music Man, and different music from some of your favorite childhood TV programs. There is no fee for the concert. Donations, of course, are always welcome. It's the Algoma Community Band Spring Concert Going Back to the 50s Wednesday evening, 7 o'clock at the Algoma Performing Arts Center. The next meeting of the Save the Algoma Catwalk Committee is coming up on Thursday evening. That meeting will take place at 5 o'clock at the Algoma Boat Club Thursday night in Algoma. The historic steel catwalk will be one of the first things removed from the pier as deconstruction, I guess you could say, has begun on the pier. Pierhead Lighthouse will also be removed, but that will be put in storage and brought back at the end of the project. The catwalk, one of just two remaining on Lake Michigan in Wisconsin, it has stood on the North Pier in Algoma for more than 125 years. A community-funded effort to preserve this historic piece of the state's maritime heritage has been launched. The Save the Algoma Catwalk Committee is working to raise $500,000 to salvage the existing steel during the demolition and to restore the catwalk once the pier is rebuilt. You can head to SaveTheCatwalk.com, make a donation there, or you can send a check to Save the Algoma Catwalk Fund, care of Nicolet National Bank, 205 Clark Street in Algoma. And again, the next meeting of that committee will be Thursday evening, 5 o'clock at the Algoma Boat Club. And the Kewaunee School District looking for nominees for its Wall of Fame. If you know a Kewaunee graduate who graduated at least 20 years ago, has done something to better humanity, has attained a high achievement, has made a difference, nominate them to be honored as a Wall of Fame recipient. Applications are due June 30th and can be submitted to the district office or emailed to cdelabrew@kewaunee.k12.wi.us. That is Kewaunee County News on WDOR. I'm Danny Allen. Kewaunee County News, brought to you today on WDOR by the Door County Maritime Museum in Sturgeon Bay.
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0: 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Down 1-0, the Clippers sent 13 batters to the plate in the second inning, and they scored 9 runs in that frame. Ethan Krejcik and Siggy Hansen each had a pair of hits. 7 different players drove in a run for Sturgeon Bay, with Jack Higginbotham knocking in 2. Mason Tristani pitched 3 1/3 innings of relief for the win. Ethan Krejcik got the final 2 outs for the save. Elsewhere in non-conference baseball, Kewaunee beat Coleman 7-5. Down 2, the Storm scored 4 runs in the bottom of the 5th inning. Waylon Delane and Brett Paulson each had 2 hits. Dane Harrell drove in 3 runs. Delane pitched the first 6 innings for the win. Paulson pitched a perfect 7th for the save. Packerland Conference softball yesterday, Southern Door beat Sebastopol 5-4. The Eagles rallied from down 4 to officially clinch the Packerland Conference title. Madison Cunard hit a 3-run home run in the 5th inning, and later in the inning, Reese Vogel drove in the go-ahead run. Audrey Polzak had a pair of hits in the win, which went to Sam Melville. She threw 4 innings of scoreless relief. Taylor Kachansky had 3 hits, while Sienna Kane and Leah Schopp each added 2. Bryn Schartner homered and drove in 2 runs. Track and field, both the Southern Door boys and girls took first at the Packerland Conference Championship meet at Oconto yesterday. On the boys' side, Peshtigo finished 2nd, Sturgeon Bay 3rd, and Kewaunee 4th. For the girls, Kewaunee was 2nd, Peshtigo 3rd, and Sturgeon Bay 4th. Southern Door's Frankie Nellis won 4 events and set the school record in the long jump and triple jump. She was also 1st in the 100 and 200. Multiple event winners, Sevastopol's Aaron Tomaszewski won the 1600 and 3200. Kewaunee's Mitchell Bader was 1st in the shot and disc. Sturgeon Bay's Cedar Tomberlin won the long jump and 110 hurdles. Kewaunee's Hannah Miller won the 400, 800, and 1600. Southern Door's Elise Jackson won the 100 hurdles and the 300 hurdles. Coming up this afternoon on 93.9 FM and online at WDOR.com, we'll have Packerland Conference Baseball on the air. Sevastopol is at Gibraltar, Washington Island. WDOR will broadcast Game 1 of the doubleheader. 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Boys golf today, Sevastopol will host a meet at Horseshoe Bay. Gibraltar, Southern Door, Sturgeon Bay, Kewaunee, and Luxembourg Casco are all in the field. Girls soccer, Valders is at Sturgeon Bay. Sevastopol, Gibraltar is at St. Mary Catholic, and Little Chute is at Luxembourg Casco. The Brewers took the first of 3 at Wrigley as they beat the Cubs last night 9-3. Jake Bowers blasted a 3-run home run in the 5th inning, putting the Brewers up 8-0. The homer, the 7th of the season for Bowers, who had a pair of hits and drove in 4. Christian Yelich put the Brewers up 1-0 with a home run to lead off the top of the 2nd. It was his 3rd and the 2nd straight game he has gone deep. Yelich, Jackson Churio, William Contreras, and Andrew Vaughn all had a pair of hits in the win, which went to Shane Drohan. He pitched the final 4 1/3, not allowing a run while giving up 4 hits. He's 2-1. The Brewers are 27-18, trailing the Cubs now by just a half game in the NL Central. Game 2 of that series at Wrigley Field is tonight. Coverage on 93.9 FM and WDOR begins at 6:05. First pitch, 6:40 tonight. Jacob Mizorowski gets the start for the crew. From the National League Central last night, Cincinnati lost to Philadelphia 5-4. Other Central teams in action tonight, Cincinnati at Philadelphia, and Pittsburgh is at St. Louis. NBA playoffs last night, Game 1 of the Western Conference Finals. San Antonio won at Oklahoma City 122-115. NBA playoffs tonight, Game 1 of the Eastern Conference Finals. Cleveland is at New York at 7 o'clock. NHL playoffs last night in the East, Montreal beat Buffalo in overtime 3-2. The Canadiens win that series in 7 games. They will take on Carolina in the East Finals, which begins on Thursday. Women's modified slow pitch at Westside Field in Sturgeon Bay last night. Door County Fire Company beat Greystone Castle 22-7 in 6 innings. Chloe Listilla had 5 hits in the win. Rachel Schmidt hit a 3-run inside the park home run for Greystone. And Blythe beat Bridge Up 12-0. Some Pony League baseball played last night. The Gibraltar A's and Sevastopol Mighty Pioneers split a doubleheader. In Game 1, the A's beat Sevastopol 9-6. Landon Pelkey the win on the mound. Enzo Fengundes with a pair of hits for Gibraltar. In Game 2, Sevastopol beat Gibraltar 9-2. Stevie Schleicher the win on the mound. Blake Bly provided three hits. Tucker Miller and Hudson Beery had multiple hits for Sevastopol as well. That's what we have on WDOR Sports. Again, coming up this afternoon, we've got Packerland Conference Baseball on the air. Sevastopol is at Gibraltar, Washington Island. Pre-game coverage at 3:50. First pitch from Billerbeck Field at 4 o'clock. And we'll follow that with Milwaukee Brewers Baseball. It's the Brewers and the Chicago Cubs. Game 2 of that series will be played tonight on WDOR. With sports, I'm Danny Allen. 68 degrees at WDOR in Sturgeon Bay, a cloudy sky. There is a slight chance of some showers passing through the area. We'll keep an eye on the radar as we head through the day. Temperatures right around 70 through the rest of the day with west wind at 10 to 20 miles an hour. Cloudy tonight, lows in the low 40s, northwest wind 10 to 15 miles an hour. Cooler and sunny on Wednesday, temperatures mid-50s, north wind 5 to 10 miles an hour, becoming northeast. Partly cloudy Wednesday night, lows around 40 degrees, and Thursday, partly sunny with temperatures in the middle 50s. Right now, it is 68 degrees and cloudy at WDOR in Sturgeon Bay. Music as we head into the afternoon. It's Joe Jackson stepping out. WDOR, Sturgeon Bay.

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1: From ABC News, I'm Wayne Cabot. People who were prosecuted for the January 6th attack at the Capitol, including those convicted of attacking police officers, could be eligible for taxpayer payouts from a $1.8 billion compensation fund. ABC's Alex Mallon has more about the fund created by the president to drop his lawsuit against the IRS.
2: The judge actually pointedly said that there was in no way a settlement that was signed off on or regulated and overseen by a judge. Blanche has repeatedly deflected. He said that this will be overseen by a commission that will consist of four people that he appoints, as well as one person that they will appoint in conjunction with Senate Majority Leader John Thune. But we heard Thune on the Hill earlier today saying that he is not a fan of this fund.
1: The president is said to be meeting today in the Situation Room to plot the next moves in the Iran war at the construction site for his ballroom. President Trump told one reporter that he came very close to ordering more strikes on Iran this week.
3: I was an hour away. We were all set to go. You're talking about yesterday.
4: Yes.
3: We were going to be striking very, it would have been happening right now.
1: The U.S. was part of a joint operation with Nigeria to take out Islamic State fighters there. The military saying the operation has killed 175 fighters. President Trump has finally made an endorsement in the Texas Senate race, with the primary voting underway today. ABC's Jim Ryan reports from Dallas.
5: The battle between incumbent Senator John Cornyn and his challenger, Texas Attorney General Ken Paxton, has been bitter and it's been personal. But after he cast his own early ballot in the May 26 election today in Austin, Cornyn was asked whether he expected the endorsement of the party's standard bearer.
6: I think that ship has probably sailed.
5: Now President Trump has made it official, posting that Ken Paxton has my complete and total endorsement. The winner of next Tuesday's runoff will face Democrat James Tallarico in November. Jim Ryan, ABC News, Dallas.
1: Wall Street, the Dow down 100 points. 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
1: China is right now welcoming Vladimir Putin days after hosting President Trump. Here's ABC national security analyst Mick Mulroy.
10: I think President Putin really wanted to get there as quickly as possible. Obviously, he views a relationship with China as absolutely pivotal. Those two countries believe they're a main pillar in the new multipolar world, as I'd like to say. And so he wants to really shore up that alliance and make sure there was no separation, if you will, from the President Trump's visit to Beijing.
1: Con Ed is investigating the death of a 56-year-old Westchester County woman who fell 10 feet down an open manhole in New York City. She had just stepped out of an SUV in Midtown. No construction was going on at the time, and the manhole cover was found about 15 feet away from the opening. Lyft is blocking a driver in Florida who charged a customer a $75 fee over spilled food and drinks, but it was a scam. The driver sent a doctored photo after picking up his teenage daughters from the beach in Boca Raton. The dad, Bert Gore, telling ABC affiliate WPBF, he confronted one of his daughters about that.
11: She goes, "Dad, that's AI. You could see the Gemini logo on the bottom right-hand side of one of the photos."
1: That's the logo for Google's AI.
11: If you're not paying attention to this and, you know, you're getting charged $75, I mean, you know, it can really add up. So you really got to pay attention.
1: Dad learned his lesson. Wayne Cabot, ABC News.
12: 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That ticket? 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
4: 67 degrees. It is a cloudy sky here at WDOR in Sturgeon Bay. Checking out the Door Peninsula weather forecast. Mostly cloudy through the rest of the afternoon. There's a slight chance of some showers passing through. Temperatures upper 60s to right around 70 with west wind at 10 to 20 miles an hour. Tonight, cloudy skies. Lows in the low 40s. Northwest wind 10 to 15 miles an hour. Cooler Wednesday. Sunshine. High temps in the middle 50s. North wind 5 to 10 miles an hour becoming northeast in the afternoon. Wednesday night, partly cloudy, lows around 40 degrees with east wind 5 to 10 miles an hour. Thursday, partly sunny, highs in the middle 50s with east wind 5 to 10 miles per hour. And Thursday night and Friday, cloudy with lows in the middle 40s, highs in the upper 50s. Right now, 67 and cloudy at WDOR in Sturgeon Bay. We head into an afternoon of music. Eric Clapton starts us off. It's Lay Down Sally.

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0: Bruce Hornsby in the range, look out any window. WDOR in Sturgeon Bay. Breakdown from Tom Petty and the Heartbreakers and the Pet Shop Boys with West End Girls. It is 70 degrees at WDOR just after 1:30. More music is on the way. Coming up this afternoon, Packerland Conference Baseball is on the air. Sevastopol is at Gibraltar. A game you can hear with a 4 o'clock first pitch, so a little bit earlier than usual on WDOR this afternoon. That'll help out because after that, we've got Milwaukee Brewers Baseball, Game 2 of the Brewers and the Chicago Cubs from Wrigley Field. Tonight on WDOR, the Miz is on the mound for the crew tonight. Forecast cloudy through the afternoon, slight chance of some showers, steady temperature in the mid-60s. Tonight cloudy, lows in the low 40s, northwest wind 10 to 15 miles an hour. Cooler and sunny on Wednesday, highs in the mid-50s, north wind 5 to 10 miles an hour. 70 and cloudy at WDOR, back into music after this.
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1: 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Next week, we're playing with blue-colored cards. 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The cards are free, but you must be at least 18 years of age to play. The first winner to completely fill their card and call in is the prime winner. Up to two additional winners then have 10 minutes to call in and claim a prize. Prizes include a $20 certificate from the Piggly Wiggly, a $20 certificate from Gandu Petroleum, and a certificate for a 16-inch pizza from Sonny's Italian Kitchen and Pizzeria. Monday Bingo is brought to you by Dortran, your doorway to mobility.
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Hurt So Good, that's John Mellencamp on WDOR, as we're at 66 degrees under a cloudy sky at WDOR in Sturgeon Bay. A cloudy afternoon, there remains a slight chance of some showers passing through. Steady temperature mid-60s with west wind 10 to 15 miles an hour. Tonight, cloudy skies, lows in the low 40s, northwest wind 10 to 15 miles an hour. Cooler and sunny on Wednesday, highs in the mid-50s, north wind 5 to 10 miles an hour. Wednesday night, partly cloudy, lows around 40 degrees with east wind 5 to 10 miles an hour. Thursday, partly sunny, temps in the mid-50s, and Thursday night and Friday, cloudy, lows in the low 40s, highs in the upper 50s. 66 degrees at WDOR, cloudy in Sturgeon Bay. Packerland Conference Baseball on the air this afternoon. 4 o'clock start time for Sevastopol.

0: at Gibraltar from Billerbeck Field in Fish Creek. We'll have that one for you this afternoon. And then coming up tonight, it's the Brewers and the Chicago Cubs from Wrigley Field. All right, we've got more music coming up right after this.
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2: ABC News, I'm Wayne Cabot. Vice President Vance says a fund to pay aggrieved Americans would be decided case by case. And about those who attacked cops at the Capitol, ABC's Stephen Portnoy.
3: He did say the administration is not trying to give money to anybody who attacked a police officer. And he said that claims would be evaluated on a case-by-case basis. He suggested some people who were duly convicted by juries and sentenced by judges may have been subject to kangaroo courts with judges who mistreated them. Broadly, Vance said the intent is to give money from this $1.8 billion settlement fund to those, in his view, were really mistreated. He even said Hunter Biden is welcome to apply.
2: ABC's Alex Stone is in San Diego, where three victims of a mosque attack are now identified.
4: One was the manager for 40 years of the bookstore here at the mosque and was a beloved member of the staff inside the mosque. Another was a community member who, according to the Islamic Center of San Diego, played a major role in getting people away from the gunfire and so that they were not hit, getting them inside. And then Amin Abdullah, the security guard here, who we understand from the mosque that the shooters actually came in through the main gate here, and then Abdullah fired on them, and there was an exchange of gunfire, and he took them on.
2: To Texas, where a senator suffers a setback.
5: President Trump promised months ago to endorse either incumbent Senator John Cornyn or challenger Ken Paxton, adding that he would ask the other to drop out. Well, he's finally made his choice, throwing his support to Paxton. Cornyn says it'll take more than just GOP votes to defeat Democrat James Tallarico in November's general election.
6: You need independents and the occasional convert from the other party. And Ken Paxton will get none of those.
5: Trump, by the way, has not asked Cornyn to end his reelection campaign yet. Jim Ryan, ABC News, Dallas.
2: Dow down at the close, 321 points. 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
9: You think a ticket for not wearing your seatbelt is the worst that could happen? 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There are injuries, a hospital bed, the long road to recovery, the moments you'll miss. Suddenly, a ticket doesn't seem so bad. That ticket, that was nothing. Click it. Don't risk it. Paid for by NHTSA.
2: Well, the word out of Georgia from election officials now is that the Republican primary voters have slightly outnumbered Democratic voters so far today, this primary day. Unclear if Republicans will overcome Democrats' early turnout. Primaries are also underway in Alabama, Georgia, Kentucky, Idaho, Oregon, and Pennsylvania. The CDC is confirming an American missionary doctor is positive with Ebola in Central Africa. Dr. Peter Stafford has been evacuated to Germany for treatment and monitoring. Dr. Stafford's wife is also a doctor. She and another doctor in the group are in quarantine. Colleague Dr. Scott Myrie on how they're doing.
10: They are all considered contacts. They were exposed to patients that were considered to be Ebola cases, though the patients that they saw died before they and were buried before they could be tested because the epidemic was identified as Ebola virus so late after so many cases have happened, but they're all asymptomatic.
2: 131 deaths reported so far. Some of the cruise line passengers quarantined at the National Quarantine Unit in Nebraska for possible exposure to hantavirus. Well, they've had it. At least two have asked to quarantine at home instead. But the CDC says, nope, they got to stay isolated 12 more days. The incubation period for hantavirus lasts up to 2 months. I'm Wayne Cabot, ABC News.
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1: It's 5 after 3, and we're at 65 degrees at WDOR in Sturgeon Bay. Coming up next, ABC News Tech Trends. After that, it's the WDOR Local News Update. We've got more music on the way. And later this afternoon, Packerland Conference Baseball on the air. 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And this evening, it's Milwaukee Brewers baseball. The Brewers and the Cubs, 6:05 airtime on WDOR tonight. Forecast we've got right now, partly sunny sky, steady temperature in the mid-60s, west wind 10 to 15 miles an hour. Cloudy tonight, lows in the low 40s with northwest wind 10 to 15 miles an hour. Cooler Wednesday, some sunshine, highs in the mid-50s, north wind 5 to 10 miles an hour. Wednesday night, partly cloudy with lows around 40 degrees, east wind 5 to 10 miles an hour. Thursday, partly sunny, temperatures in the mid-50s. And Thursday night and Friday, cloudy, lows in the low 40s, highs in the upper 50s. 6 after 3, ABC News Tech Trends.
12: ABC News Tech Trends. A jury in California has tossed out Elon Musk's lawsuit against Sam Altman, saying it exceeded the statute of limitations. Musk had been challenging Altman over the origins of OpenAI, which they co-founded as a nonprofit in 2015. The Tesla CEO says Altman making the company a for-profit last year constitutes a breach of trust. Lawyers for OpenAI have called the claims baseless. After a three-week trial, the jury took just 2 hours to reach its verdict. Amazon has announced a new AI feature that will be baked into Alexa Plus. The virtual assistant will now be able to generate full podcast episodes about any topic you like, according to the company. Amazon says it only takes a few minutes to generate after a short prompt, and then you can tweak things like the tone of the episode and the length. And Google's annual developer conference called I.O. gets underway in Mountain View, California today. With Tech Trends, I'm Mike Dubusky, ABC News.
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17: 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This is Paul Wanish reporting. We'll hear from Representative Joel Kitchens as he discusses the recent clearing of trees in Pottawatomie State Park and what can be done about the remaining trees going forward. And Amy Conley from the United Way of Door County tells us about their plans to continue the Food Share Tokens program at the Sturgeon Bay Farmers Market. Also, tomorrow will be the swearing-in of a new police officer on Washington Island. The Door County Library's Maggie Beam tells us about tonight's presentation at the Sister Bay Branch about the dark sky at Newport State Park and how to protect it. And we'll tell you about some of the upcoming Memorial Day ceremonies happening this weekend up and down the peninsula. You'll hear these stories and more coming up on today's evening edition of WDOR Local News. This is Paul Wanish reporting.
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0: The Yellow Crow Medicine Show's take on Bob Dylan's Wagon Wheel here on WDOR in Sturgeon Bay. We're at 64 degrees. We've got some peaks of sunshine. Had a mostly cloudy day. And forecast-wise, clouds still in the forecast. Steady temperature in the mid-60s. West wind 10 to 15 miles an hour. More clouds tonight. Lows in the low 40s with northwest wind 10 to 15 miles an hour. Cool and sunny on Wednesday. Temperatures mid-50s and partly cloudy Wednesday night. Lows around 40. 64 degrees, partly sunny at WDOR. More music coming up after this. A reminder for you, we do have a Packerland Conference baseball on the way. Sevastopol at Gibraltar, 4 o'clock first pitch.
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2: It is 64 degrees, sunshine at WDOR in Sturgeon Bay. 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
4: In our pregame show today, Gibraltar, Washington Island head coach Tom Sawyer. Coach, team is 14-6. You've had a really good year.
5: Yeah, we've had an interesting stretch of games where we won like six. We lost the first game of the year, but we won like five in a row, and then we lost a couple, and then we won five in a row again. And then that big win over O'Connell Falls the other night, and the two we picked up on Saturday. Seems like we're kind of rolling. I think I told you last time, like, you know, we're a good team. Can we be a great team? And it seems like we're taking the right steps, but I think tonight will really show, are we a great team or are we just still a good team?
4: Yeah, I think you've really built up some pitching depth over the course. You knew we had Aaron Bry, and then what? And now you've got some reliable guys you can turn to.
5: Yeah, we didn't know who our two was, and Hobbs kind of stepped up the first time he got to pitch at Algoma, and he just never gave that job up. So Hobbs has been our number two. He's thrown strikes. And, you know, you feel for a guy like Wyatt Boltman and, you know, Miles Richmond, you know, we didn't know who the number two was going to be, and then with all the double headers, I always felt like you had to save four pitchers for a double header. So Wyatt didn't get to throw a whole lot. Well, then against O'Connell Falls, he goes 5 1/3 hitless, and I was like, okay, he can pitch. So it's kind of a, you know, it's been difficult with the schedule of how to work it out, but we needed to get those guys some innings, and now that they got some innings, I think we got to see what they can do.
4: Cam Mineo, had a good year. He had a stretch at one point, I think 11 out of 12, but he was in a probably unanimous all-conference outfielder, and you moved him to shortstop, but he really hasn't disappointed there either.
5: He's been incredible at shortstop. I mean, I don't want to jinx him, but when we were putting the team together, we were like, well, who's going to play shortstop when Aaron Bry's pitching? And we were like, well, let's just put our best athlete at shortstop. So we put Cam there, and he's kind of took that and ran with it. I mean, for a guy that never played shortstop, the things that he can do, getting to balls, fielding short hops, I mean, he can make all the plays, and he's got a tremendous arm. So the fact that he can go anywhere is really a testament to his true athletic ability.
4: And I think there's something in there to be said, like, okay, what position do you play? Well, I play baseball.
5: Right. That's what we say about Aaron Bry. Like, yeah, Aaron Bry's a pitcher, but he's a baseball player. He can go catch if you need him to catch. He can play third. He plays a great third. That's why we've been keeping him there when he's not pitching. But just the fact that they can go anywhere and they say yes, you know, there isn't any problems about moving a guy here or moving a guy there. And again, I mean, Cam's just a ball player. He could catch if we needed him to catch, probably too.
4: Now you mentioned catcher. You've had some different guys there. Luke Rarica, then he got injured. He's DHing today, but Charlie Reinhardt has filled in nicely.
5: Charlie, well, and I was gone in Italy for that week, and I came back and got to see him catch. Charlie looked like a new animal. You know, it was kind of a grind to start the year, but it seems like he kind of embraced it because he knew that we needed him once Luke went down. And he's now catching. He's doing things that he was not doing before. He's got a quick twitch now. He's blocking the ball. You know, he's throwing. You know, he's a little slow on the throw down to second yet, but he's got a great arm. It's just the lengths and the strides that he's made in just the last 2 weeks. And yeah, we're playing a lot of games in those 2 weeks, so that probably helps. But I couldn't be happier and more proud of what Charlie's been doing.
4: Arrival today with Sevastopol and this opener, man, Brian Wiesner, this is going
5: to
4: be good.
5: I think it's kind of the marquee matchup of the night, probably. And I think the boys have really been looking forward to it. And, you know, I always talk about when it was in football. I remember exactly what happened my senior year of baseball against Sevastopol. I don't remember what happened on the play-to-play, but I remember the final scores. So just take it pitch by pitch, play aggressive, have fun, try to have fun as best you can. And let's go out there and hit the ball and throw some strikes and hopefully get a win.
4: Still, the race has been over for a while, but still an important game because seed's probably not quite finalized yet.
5: Yeah, Wednesday we have our meeting, and you know, the fact that we're in a Division III conference essentially, and we'll be against a lot of Division IV teams will help. And if we could finish second, I believe we could tie O'Connell for second. Regardless, if we could finish third in the conference, that's going to mean a lot of weight. Because, you know, this is probably the best I've seen the Packerland Conference in a couple of years, honestly. And there's a lot of good baseball being played around the area.
4: Thanks for your time, Coach. Good luck.
5: Thanks, Chad.
4: Gibraltar, Washington Islands, Tom Sawyer today on 93.9 FM.
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7: 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I'm Chad Michaels, Nick Olson alongside, and as expected, ace on ace here in regards to the pitching matchup. Andrew Wiesner for the Pioneers and Aaron Bry for the Vikings. First pitch scheduled for the top of the hour this afternoon on WDOR. As soon as we're done, we get to the Brewers and Cubs down at Wrigley after the Brewers won last night 9-3. We heard from head coach Tom Sawyer of the Vikings. Nick, they are off to a... Well, they're having a really good season, currently at 14-6, having won six out of their last seven games since the sweep at they've lost the doubleheader by sweep at Kewaunee.
8: Not to the level of Sturgeon Bay and the injuries that they have had to deal with, the Clippers that we talked about during yesterday afternoon's broadcast, but Gibraltar at Washington Island has had some changes to their lineup, especially defensively. Going to see a little bit of that here this afternoon for the Vikings and head coach Tom Sawyer. Namely, he's in the lineup, that being Luke Rarica. We saw him behind the plate to start the season, but he's in the DH role, still not ready, obviously, to crouch for Gibraltar, Washington Island just quite yet.
7: Pioneers coming in 8-8. They, on Saturday, split a doubleheader at Sturgeon Bay, losing 11-10, but then a 13-0 win behind a five-inning no-hitter from senior right-hander Chase Eberle.
8: Yeah, outstanding performance. He also did it with the bat as well, knocked in three runs in that win. Good to see Chase have success considering everything he's gone through to get back onto the diamond. Good to see Andrew Wiesner again. The last two times out, we have not seen him give up a run. Saw him really solid a couple of Fridays ago at Algoma, and then in the rain-shortened or lightning-shortened contest last Tuesday against Southern Door, he had yet to yield a run either in that contest.
7: And then he came back and finished the completion of the suspended game and then shut out Southern Door in the second game. So he's on a pretty good run as far as not allowing runs when you're talking about, now he hasn't won. He lost a 1-0 game, or he didn't, but his team did at Algoma with the Wolves in the walk-off win on a squeeze, 1-0, but he's clearly given his team a chance every time he's taking the mound here recently.
8: He's kind of got the Ben Sheets thing going right now. Ben Sheets always got matched up against the ace of the opponent, it seemed like, when the Brewers were a little bit down offensively, and right now it seems like the Pioneers struggling in Wiesner's start to get on the board. They hope that changes. He was, again, electric at Algoma on a cold, cold afternoon. It is much nicer today. So, again, good pitching weather. Shouldn't have any issue getting loose with that velocity.
7: 60 degrees or so, but the sunshine is out right now. We've heard some stories of rain in Sturgeon Bay. Pretty good rain in Bailey's Harbor this afternoon. You can see there was a little bit here, but seems like conditions are ripe for a great
9: doubleheader of baseball in Fish Creek.
8: You won't get me to complain, so you know the weather must be somewhat nice if that's going to be the case. Wind, a little bit of a breeze, picking up a little bit here. Flag is, looks like it's pointed out towards the right field fair foul pole right now. A little bit of a boost to right field.
9: This one coming up today on WDUR. There's also baseball in Sturgeon Bay as Oconto is against the Clippers at Memorial Field. Southern Door and Algoma matching up today as well. Baseball at Berry Field. 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Edwards Office, Sturgeon Bay, Main Street Market, Egg Harbor, Emerson Chiropractic and Wellness in Egg Harbor, by C&W Auto Sales and Salvage, Bailey's Harbor, Cornerstone Pub, Sister Bay, Piggly Wiggly, Harbor Real Estate Group, Sturgeon Bay, the Washington Island Ferry Line, Casperson and Hewins Funeral Homes, and by Action Electric in Sister Bay. Pre-game show today, we heard from manager Tom Sawyer, the Vikings, brought to you by Jordan Chevrolet Kiwani. First pitch coming up, brought to you by WDUR Sportcaster Club. We are at Billerbeck Field for Packerland Conference Baseball, Sevastopol at Gibraltar, Washington Island on WDUR. And really, Nick, the as perhaps listeners heard, but you and I can speak of it here a little bit. The conference race has been over for a while, right, with Kiwani winning. But like Tom had said, they could perhaps maybe tie Oconto for second, whether they take second or third or whatever. That should help them out come seeding time because they do play in a lot of D3 teams in the Packerland Conference, and the Vikings are a Division IV playoff team. Sevastopol's up in three this year, so they'll be with Sturgeon Bay, Southern Door, Algoma, Kiwani, Sevastopol, right? But a win today or a sweep for Gibraltar, that helps a lot. They could potentially, well, they should get a number one seed in their half of the sectional. And that's where you want to be, right? You want to play as many home games as possible, but on the Sevastopol side of things, 8-8, we heard from one of their fans walking by that they don't want to be 8 or 9 because that means likely you win a game and probably going to get Kiwani. But maybe you don't want to be 10 or 7 because you're probably going to get Brilliant, right? So you sort of, not that you're still trying to come here and win every game. I'm just saying this is in the minds of other folks, not just us.
8: That should be the message for Coach Sawyer and Coach Leist, is exactly what you said going into this. Yes, the conference title race is wrapped up. Kiwani is the Packerland champion, but still plenty to play for as you look ahead to this upcoming weekend when the seeding meetings will take place. The brackets will be out probably, hopefully, at this time next week, you expect. So again, quite a bit still to play for both of these teams, Gibraltar, Washington Island, and Sevastopol, where they land in their division, in their region, in their division.
9: Yeah, that is for sure in regards to, you know, where, because the Vikings have won a bunch of regional championships as of late and advanced to sectionals, whether it be to Rosholt or Plover last year. Haven't been able to get that trip, that return trip to state. It's been a while since they, you know, did so under Rod Billerbeck, but that's always got to be in the back of your mind when you're having a good year. Maybe this is the year you can make a run, and the Pioneers have shown they have good pitching. Can they get their offense going? But a lot of their main hitters are really underclassmen, right? You're talking about the likes of Tank and LeClaire and Wiesner, Miller. So that's four of their top six that are either freshmen or sophomores.
8: Again, you have Andrew Wiesner. We talked about him already, and we mentioned Chase Haberle throwing the five-inning no-hitter at Memorial Field on Saturday afternoon. So, again, a 1-2 punch there starting pitching-wise. That sets up good for, or sets up solid for a regional. Again, right now, like a couple of folks have said, let's try and avoid Kiwani as much as we can in our region and maybe get a win or two and see where the chips fall at that point.
9: And again, to be clear, that wasn't a coach that said that.
8: No, it was not.
9: That was just kind of the general thinking by, I think, us included.
8: Yeah, but I think the message is somewhat similar to what we just said. Is should be the message in both dugouts. Hey, there's still plenty to play for. And on top of all that, we didn't even mention it, but it is a rivalry game between these two teams. It's breaking right here in Northern Door County.
9: That's me. Starting lineups. First of all, for the visiting Pioneers, first baseman Bo Tank will lead off, followed by the DH, Reed LeClaire. He bats for left fielder Nate Hassenjager. Batting third and pitching is Andrew Wiesner. Logan Hsu at third base. He'll bat cleanup, followed by second baseman Chase Haberle. Connor Miller, the freshman shortstop, will bat sixth, followed by right fielder Reed Kakmarinski, seventh. In the eighth spot, doing the catching is Coast Hatcher Reitz. Roman LeClaire will bat ninth and play in center field. Head coach Cody Leist with Tank LeClaire Wiesner, Shu Haberly Miller, Kekmarinski, Reitz, and LeClaire. For the Vikings, shortstop Camaneo will lead off, followed by pitcher Aaron Bry. The DH, Luke Rarica, will bat third. He bats for left fielder Mason Grooms. Cleanup hitter, first baseman Owen Danhausen, followed by third baseman Hobbs Emerson in the five spot. Wyatt Boltman will play right field. He'll bat sixth. Charlie Reinhart, the catcher, seventh. Miles Richmond, second baseman, eighth. And Mason Isaacson Krieger, center fielder, to round out the lineup for head coach Tom Sawyer. Maneo, Bry, Rarica, Danhausen, Emerson, Boltman, Reinhard, Richmond, and Isaacson Krieger, the lineup today.
8: We talked about Sevastopol split the doubleheader at Memorial Field on Saturday, had swept Southern Door prior to that, a completion of a suspended game, and then picked up the win in the actual second game of that doubleheader. Gibraltar, Washington Island, they went over to Gillett right on Saturday, had a pretty good showing, wins over Boulder and Three Lakes, if I'm not mistaken.
9: Yeah, a couple of shutout wins. And that was the other thing, talking with Tom, that they've really built some pitching depth. He knew Aaron Bry was going to be the ace, but they've gotten good work out of Wyatt Boltman, gotten great work out of Hobbs Emerson. He's locked down the two spot. But then recently, we in that O'Connell Falls win last Thursday, and I know we talked about it on Sports Talk last Friday. Tom did two in the pregame with Boltman and Miles Richmond, who did great work against the Panthers on Thursday.
8: Yeah, they have a good setup when you mention that three top guys. You got Emerson, who's the lefty out of the group, with Boltman and Bry, who we'll see here starting this first game. So again, it's a good mix for head coach Tom Sawyer, first-year head coach Tom Sawyer and his staff.
9: So Sevastopol at Gibraltar, Washington Island, coming up this afternoon on 93.9 FM. First pitch after this.
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0: Pioneers and Vikings Packerland Conference Baseball today on WDUR. Pretty much wrapping up the league schedule, though, right, Nick? Both teams have non-conference games yet to close the week, but sort of got to leave next week open because might be playing on Thursday to open tournament play. To that point, softball tournaments do begin this week. Gibraltar, Washington Island, along with Sevastopol and Sturgeon Bay, have first-round games Thursday with Luxembourg, Casco, Southern Door, Algoma, and Kewaunee all having first-round byes.
1: Finally start to get some nice weather. Now it might cool off a little bit after today, but as long as it's dry and get the sun out for some extremely important games, especially for those seniors that will be going through the tournament for the final time.
0: So Aaron Bry working today, again getting the start for Gibraltar, Washington Island, and he's wrapping up his warm-up pitches now. They do have a special little ceremony today that Coach Tom Sawyer did talk about. Jordy Schleicher, son of Kirk, is going to be throwing out the first pitch today.
1: Get to go out with the varsity team. Exciting for this young man. Saw him warming up in front of the dugout prior to this first pitch.
0: Charlie Reinhardt was coming up a couple of steps, and he pointed him back. They said, hey, I'm going to let this thing fly. So the first pitch from Jordy. Congratulations for this here today. Obviously, not in the greatest of circumstances, right? But, you know, we talk about these things being rivalries, but then they come and do stuff like this.
1: And it's not the first time. We've seen these two communities come together and for the greater good, and that's part of it right there. Rivals on the diamond, on the court, on the gridiron, whatever sports you're playing in, but again, you are neighbors as well, and I think these two schools, these two communities, three if you want to factor in Washington Island, just the Northern Door communities, they take that to heart. It's always pleasant, and it's a good message.
0: Baseball now, Pioneers and Vikings today on WDOR. Bo Tank, Reed LeClaire, Andrew Wiesner, first three in the opening inning from Billerbeck Field against Aaron Bry. Now, he got the win when we last saw him against Sturgeon Bay. I guess that wasn't the last time, but they rallied late to get him the win.
1: Mm-hmm.
0: Clippers hit him a little bit there in the early going. Beautiful sunny afternoon now in Northern Door. First pitch, Bry to Bo Tank. Strike called, not caught by Charlie Richmond, but it is a strike call to open the ball game on 93.9 FM.
1: Sometimes you don't get that call when the catcher doesn't squeeze it cleanly behind the dish.
0: Here's the 0-1. Foul out of play to the right side, two strikes and nothing. Right-handed batting first baseman Bo Tank, he started the game on the mound Saturday in the loss for the Pioneers through 85 pitches in three innings. 0-2, and here it is. Drilled to left, Mason Grooms over his head and going to get to the fence and be extra bases. Tank around second. They'll put the stop sign up, and it's a leadoff double for Bo Tank to get this one started on the right foot for Sevastopol.
1: Comes on a 2-0 pitch that found a lot of the plate. I'm set up directly behind the home plate umpire and catcher, so I barely can see Bry come through his motion, but I can read where the pitch was. That was right down Broadway. And then out in left field, Grooms, kind of a tough read there, had too many steps in and then realized that that ball was carrying on him a little bit further than he had initially thought.
0: Now Reed LeClaire. Base hit would be great. Obviously want to at least advance the runner. Right-handed batter, DH. And looks at first pitch, strike one. So it's been a lot of strikes, but one of those that was too good, an 0-2. That Tank drilled over the head of the left fielder.
1: Same pitch that Bry threw to Tank to start off his at-bat. Outer corner.
0: Strike two called on LeClaire.
1: Fastball to start off the number two hitter here.
0: see if they go to something different here with a little wiggle from the stretch. Here's the 0-2. Fastball wasted high. 1-2 now. Defensively, Hobbs Emerson at third. Cam Maneo, shortstop. Second baseman is Miles Richmond. Owen Danhausen at first. You have Charlie Reinhardt doing the catching for Aaron Bry. The count hit a ball and two strikes. Tank still at second after the leadoff double. Pitch just misses. Must have been a little bit low. 1-2 now.
1: It's a little bit curious with the reputation these two pitchers have. Strike throwers, very solid aces. If they were going to play some small ball, try and get the runner to third.
0: 2-2. Lifted foul and out of play, so we'll do it again. Mason Grooms in left. Center fielder is Mason Isaacson Krieger. And the right fielder today for the Vikings is Wyatt Boltman.
1: Maybe off a single, they would have tried to move Tank along, but with a double and already in scoring position. No such thing.
0: The 2-2. Outside. Full count now. 3-2.
1: Good battle back by Reed LeClaire. Got down in the count 0-2 on a couple of fastballs.
0: From Bry. Into the air, left field for Grooms, dropping on him, but he's able to make a great diving catch. And Mason Grooms, redemption. He really made a tough catch. That ball was sinking on him. He had to dive for it, kind of a head-first layout. It's all or nothing. He comes up with it for the out. First out of the inning, and now Andrew Wiesner.
1: A really good bounce back for the left fielder Grooms there. Again, had the ball go lining over his head off the first batter. At first at bat, but makes up for it with a very fine diving catch moving towards the infield.
0: Breaking ball strike to Wiesner. So starts him with a breaking ball. Pioneers, black jerseys, red letters and numbers with white pants. Oh, 1. Breaking ball drilled to center, down for a base hit. Here comes Tank around third. The throw going to come all the way home. Going to be a play, and he's out. Oh, a 3-bouncer from center field, Mason Isaacson Krieger, and the Vikings let it run all the way through, and on a head-first dive, Tank sliding in late on the tag. 2 gone in the inning.
1: Cody Lice coming down the third baseline out of the third base coaching box, arms extended, not in agreement, understandably so, as he wants that first run. Boy, ball and slide arriving at the same time at home plate.
0: Logan Shue now. Wiesner took second on the throw home. He gets a single. Shue fouls it straight back to the screen. Strike 1. So just when you think the Pioneers are going to have the lead, Mason Isaacson Krieger throws out Tank, trying to score from second. On the infield to third for Emerson. Fields fires in the dirt, knocked down by Danhausen, first and third. That's a difficult play for Hobbs Emerson. He was at third in the Kewaunee game that we saw, and he's left-handed, so over near the bag, he's got to field the ball and then kind of get his body turned and wind up. Like, it's just why you don't see it a lot, just the way that play developed right there.
1: Yeah, it's an awkward situation. Looked like he might have been trying to let that go foul as well, just was not going to cooperate.
0: Chase Haberle now, first and third with two out. Got him picked off over there. Shue wanted to go on first movement. Bry picks him off. Danhausen, a step or two for the tag, and that's it in the inning. 3 hits for the Pioneers, but nothing across, Nick.
1: Yeah, you don't see that often, and especially considering one of the hits was a leadoff double. So Sevastopol able to put it in play, but come up empty.
0: No runs on 3 hits, no errors, and a runner left on. Isaacson Krieger throws out 1 runner at the plate. Bry picks another off of first to end the inning. After the opening half, Pioneers nothing. Vikings coming up on the RBC Wealth Management Scoreboard. 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

0: Manet O'Brien, Rarica. Leadoff double for Bo Tank. Wiesner singles. Logan Hsu, an infield single. But that didn't lead to any runs, unfortunately, for Sevastopol. No, the Vikings get their shot. Cam Mineo, the shortstop, to lead off against Andrew Wiesner, who has a long scoreless streak going.
1: I would have told the Sevastopol dugout and the coaching staff in particular that they would have three hits, including an extra base hit off the ace of Gibraltar, Washington Island in the top half of the first. They would have taken that. Just didn't turn out to amount to a run for them. And it did take a nice play at the dish, a good throw from center field, and the pickoff.
0: Andrew Wiesner to Cam Mineo. First pitch misses. Low and away in the bottom of inning number one. Dave's Tree Service, let them be your first choice in tree care. 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Mineo fouls it off. Ball on a strike now on the right-handed batting shortstop, who at one point a few weeks ago, Nick, he had a couple-game stretch there where he was 11 out of 12. The 1-1 missed, 1-2, but he had a base hit, right? Scored a run against Molson and Kiwani.
1: Yep. Had a couple of hits against Kiwani.
0: The 2-1. Just a little bit high. Three balls at a strike. Logan Hsu at third. Connor Miller, shortstop. Chase Haberle, second base. Bo Tank at first. Hatcher Reitz doing the catching for Andrew Wiesner. 3-1. Not close for ball four. So the leadoff walk for Mineo. Now we'll see if the Vikings can get it revved up on the base paths. Here's Aaron Bry. You know, one thing for sure is Bry's not going to be in a sacrifice situation.
1: No, you would not expect that. Not at this juncture of the contest. Wiesner pulling that fastball a couple of times across the zone.
0: Leadoff walk. Bry, swing and a miss for strike one. Good breaking ball in the outer half there away from Bry.
1: Bry might have been thinking fastball to start him off. Wiesner want to get ahead after a walk.
0: 0-1. Outside, going to get back to the screen, and Mineo will have second base on the wild pitch. Not a lot of room here. Reitz right back to the fence to secure it. There's been a lot of balls off the fence from warm-ups to the first inning plus here, Nick.
1: That'll be something to keep an eye on. Wiesner again tugging that pitch across the zone, not giving Reitz a chance to get a glove on it.
0: Here's the 1-1. Wiesner will step off, and he wants to call Reitz out to the mound just to be sure about the selection here. Husby's in Sister Bay, the place to be. 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
1: Make sure the battery's on the same page sign-wise with a runner at second for the first time this afternoon.
0: The 1-1. Too high. That one's out of the glove of Reitz to the backstop. Another wild pitch has Mineo to third.
1: And that one rides high in the zone off the tip of the glove of Reitz, who could not get it up quick enough. So a precarious start for Andrew Wiesner and the Sevastopol Pioneers right now.
0: Maybe overthrowing a little bit. Here's the 2-1. Wind up and pitch. Bry swings and misses. Even at two balls and two strikes. Can't do that, Andy.
1: Good fastball there.
0: Two balls, two strikes. Missed high again. Three balls and two strikes. Runner at third for the Vikings. Bottom of inning number one.
1: Aspel with three hits in the top half of this. Nothing to show for it already. Gibraltar, no hits with a runner at third.
0: Curveball flared to the right side. Haberle can't get it. RBI base hit. Mineo will score, so the Vikings take advantage of back-to-back wild pitches that got Mineo to third, and the 3-2 breaking ball that Bry deposits to right field for the base hit.
1: A good piece of hitting there. Just hit it where it was pitched. Finding the hole on the right side of the infield. Really good piece of hitting considering the runner at third there.
0: Luke Rarica now. Rice steps out to his lead and pitch. That's in the dirt, knocked down by Reitz.
1: And that ball got into the body of Reitz behind the dish. And he smothered it up against the body with the glove.
0: The 1-0. Swing and a miss. One ball and one strike. Rarica, first early on in the year, Nick, was at third base. Then went to catcher and missed a little bit of time with an injury, but back in the lineup as a DH anyway, so that's good news for the Vikings. Check on the runner at first. It's close. Tank applies the quick tag. Rye went back standing. Runner goes, 1-1, strike called, throw down, going to be not in time. The second base, or first base side of second. I don't know if they thought, Sebastopol thought Miller got over there and applied the tag before Bry got to the base, kind of like you see the Brewers do a lot, right? We couldn't see that, we just saw the safe sign. So the stolen base, and now 1-2 on Rarica.
1: Reitz didn't catch it cleanly. The exchange was a fumble, just a touch.
0: Pitch, low and away, even out, two balls in, two strikes.
1: Rarica started to dive after that pitch, was able to keep everything back, especially the hands.
0: Wiesner stepped off for a moment, now ready to go back to work. Here's the 2-2. Spinner missed outside, three balls and two strikes.
1: Breaking ball, maybe the sweeper. Guys with the velocity throw it a little bit different than their 12-6, but it misses the zone regardless.
0: A run across already for the Vikings. Here's the payoff from Wiesner. Swing and a miss. High fastball up near the letters. Close enough to try and protect, and Rarica goes down on strikes. First out of the inning, and now Owen Danhaus, who has had his heroics this year in regards to walk-off hits and home runs.
1: That elevated fastball has been a good pitch for Wiesner. He threw it a couple of times to Brian, had him behind it as well.
0: Long look in by Wiesner. Here's the pitch. Danhausen, fastball, swing and a miss.
1: Straight challenge right there to the cleanup hitter, Danhausen.
0: Aaron Bry, RBI base hit at second now. Here's a little move on the pickoff. That's close to a balk because, I mean, he didn't really throw it to a base. He threw it to the second baseman. It wasn't really covering.
1: Second base, you can do that. You can throw it to the second baseman or shortstop. First base, third base, you got to throw it to the bag.
0: 0-1. I've strike called. I've seen a lot of teams complain about that on that throw to third with it when it's not occupied.
1: Yeah, third base first. I think the corners you have to throw to the bag. Back at second, you can throw to the infielder. You just don't see it often.
0: Right. Here's the 0-2. Ooh, strike three called over the outside corner. In and out of the glove of Reitz. Danhausen gives himself up. Walking back to the dugout, and now it's up to Hobbs Emerson with a runner at second. But now two out for the Vikings as Wiesner looks to limit the damage.
1: Yeah, this would be big here. Back-to-back strikeouts. Reed's having a tough time keeping it in the middle.
0: First pitch. Strike, nothing in one.
1: Now, Wiesner's just gone into challenge mode right now. Here it is. That competitor comes out a little bit.
0: 0-1. Missed high, ball and a strike. Franke Masonry providing top quality custom stonework, fireplace, and flagstone patios. 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Nasty curveball, but a little bit outside. Two balls at a strike.
1: Yeah, outstanding take there by Hobbs Emerson. Good recognition of the breaking ball early on.
0: Left-handed batting third baseman, 2-1. Upstairs, three balls and a strike, and Wiesner on a doubleheader day, which has been the case this year in the Packerland, but pitch count getting up there. This will be number 25 of the opening inning. That's a strike, fastball. Full now, 3-2. Boy, if Emerson could do that over again, right?
1: Yep.
0: I don't think he would have let that one go by. 3-2 from Wiesner.
1: Yep.
0: Long set. Yep. Time called by Emerson.
1: Good time there. Just taking a little bit longer time. I don't know if Wiesner was trying to keep the runner tight at second or just was getting on the same page.
0: Yep. A run already in. Now the 3-2. Ball fouled out of play. Bry is running on the play, but he doesn't need to. I mean, ball four.
1: And that'll be a play at third.
0: Reitz can fire down to third. Runner on second, two out. Here it is. Ball four. Reitz going to fire that
1: way.
0: Yeah,
1: they have a play on him.
0: It's safe there because Shue is in on the grass. If Logan is back, they're going to have a play because he wasn't really going full speed. So ball four with a left-handed batter up, Reitz can see everything there, but I don't know, Shue protecting. I'm not really sure why with two strikes, right? But could see that play happening before it happened, Nick.
1: Right, he took off a couple of times like he was being forced, like there was a runner behind him.
0: 3-2, you got to go. No, you don't. It was just a runner at second. Now it's first and third, so we'll keep an eye on Emerson.
1: Good recognition by Reitz to throw it down there and not kind of fall into a lull.
0: Swing and a miss at the curveball, nothing in two. And Shue, I'm sure, maybe didn't really see it happening, right? Because he's on the grass and can't see Bry behind him necessarily. But if he could have gotten back to the bag, it appeared that the throw beat him. Here's the 0-2. Fouled out of play, do it again.
1: Boltman up there, he's got to be like, you saved your best breaking ball for the pitch prior because it was a dandy down in the dirt. Good job by Reitz also there to get the mitt down and secure it.
0: Another 0-2. Wiesner to Boltman, time called. Runner goes, but doesn't matter. We'll have to go back. Time had been granted, I believe.
1: Mm-hmm. Boltman didn't like the timing between pitcher and catcher. And actually, Wiesner did the right thing. So did Reitz. Just continue on with the play. Don't try and stop short.
0: The 1-2. Fouled out of play. Out over the highway again. A ball and two strikes on Wyatt Boltman. Right-handed batting right fielder.
1: Good spoil there by Boltman. Wiesner tried to throw the fastball.

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0: long opening inning here from Billerbeck in Fish Creek. Gibraltar, Washington Island 1, Sevastopol nothing. In the weird baseball-isms, no runs, three hits for the Pioneers, one run, one hit for the Vikings.
1: Yeah, Pioneers, first three in the order. Some good solid contact, actually first four in the order with good solid contact.
0: Chase Heberle leads things off, swinging strike, nothing in one.
1: And even Reed LeClaire had a bid for a base hit on a sinking line drive that Grooms made a diving catch on.
0: Swing at a foul tip into the mitt of Charlie Reinhart. Two strikes now on Chase Heberle.
1: Big swing by Chase Heberle there. Like we said, had a really solid contest against Sturgeon Bay on Saturday afternoon at Memorial.
0: 0-2 by Bry. Fastball, swing, foul tipped into the catcher's mitt of Richmond for the out, and strikeout for Bry is his first of the day, and now Connor Miller, the shortstop.
1: It's a good pitch on 0-2 there. It's not completely a waste pitch. It probably is out of the zone up, but it has that look like it's just borderline enough where the batter had to make a decision quickly.
0: Shortstop, Connor Miller. Touch inside for ball one. Good luck to the teams today from financial advisor John Blonick at the Benjamin F. Edwards office, Highway 4257 north of Sturgeon Bay. Member FINRA SIPC, give John a call at 920-743-9833. Two balls, no strikes now on Miller.
1: Nice pitch missing outside.
0: Lifted foul, back out of play. Outer half pitch from Bry.
1: Miller's had a pretty good season, both with the bat and the glove. Out at shortstop. Like you said, though, Chad, again, they are young. Sevastopol is.
0: 2-1. Swing and a miss. Two balls and two strikes.
1: Again, there's that fastball up in the zone. Same pitch that Wiesner was throwing to Gibraltar, Washington Island in the bottom half of the first.
0: Base is empty, one out, 2-2. Swing and a miss for strike three. Back-to-back strikeouts in the inning now. First Heberle, now Miller, and here's Reed Kaczmarinski, who we typically see play right field and DH for, but he's going to bat for his own self today.
1: They've elected a DH for Roman LeClaire, the center fielder. So this gets Kaczmarinski some at-bats.
0: Pitch. Strike on the inside corner, nothing and one. Right-handed batting, right fielder.
1: Right in on the hands, straight up and down stands for Kaczmarinski.
0: Pitch fouled off. Quickly, nothing and two. 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Here is the 0-2. On the infield, the first, Danhausen has it right by the left foot. Two-handed pickup. 1-2-3 go the Pioneers. Quickly, Nick, in their half of inning number two.
1: Kaczmarinski in that at-bat was kind of cheating to the outside pitch. That's where the front foot was going. It was actually going towards first on both of those last two swings and kind of jammed himself, I think, on that third pitch.

0: that was bounced out to first.
1: First two strikeouts of the game for Aaron Bry. No runs, no hits. Gibraltar, Washington Island 1, Sebastopol nothing after 1.5. 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

0: Vikings, Reinhardt, Richmond, and Isaacson Krieger against Andrew Wiesner. First pitch of the inning. This is too high for ball one. So, Nick, in the top half of this inning, Aaron Bry seemed to find his rhythm on the mound. Maybe Andrew Wiesner will as well for Sevastopol. Strike, one and two balls at a strike.
1: Good fastball there by Wiesner. Maybe overthrew a little bit in the bottom of the first.
0: The strike. Excuse me, it's a ball and two strikes now on Charlie Richmond.
1: Good fastball on the inner corner. That is the first time that Wiesner's really gone inside on a hitter.
0: Quickly, 1-2 is low and away, two balls and two strikes. Charlie had a walk-off winner. I think that was in the O'Connell Falls game, right?
1: Mm-hmm.
0: Break-even pitch, time called by Reinhardt.
1: At Gibraltar, Washington Island, that's a third hitter that have gotten to a two-strike count that's taken time.
0: Everyone ready to go again now. Here's the 2-2. Up and in. Three balls, two strikes.
1: Missed his spot there. You could see by Wiesner's reaction out on the mound. He wanted it inside, but not up. And that not that far in.
0: Payoff pitch. Lifted into the air to right for Kekmarinski. Fights the sun a little bit, makes the catch, looking rather routine. You can see the glare on the sunglasses, though, Nick, as Charlie Reinhardt retired for out number one of inning number two.
1: Yeah, he had a fly ball in infield, outfield in the pregame warm-ups that he did not see as the sun was just coming out at that time through the cloud cover. Now the sunglasses are out.
0: Miles Richmond swinging foul tip, strike one. Emerson Chiropractic and Wellness providing tailored quality care for the Door Peninsula. 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Good luck, Vikings, from Emerson Chiropractic and Wellness in Egg Harbor. In Egg Harbor, quickly, two strikes and nothing on Miles Richmond. Strike three called as Wiesner dots the outside corner. It's his fourth strikeout. And now Mason Isaacson Krieger.
1: And made short work of Miles Richmond. Didn't even allow me to compliment him on his pitching effort against O'Connell Falls last week.
0: Too high, ball one. And I didn't, last inning, although we had all the time with a long inning, talk about the jersey selections today for Gibraltar, Washington Island. The graphite with the blue sleeves. Blue letters and numbers with gold trim, swinging strike, one and two. And Tom was saying, I said, where's the cream-colored ones that Coach Kita always had? He said, I didn't even want to do three or four jerseys. Strike three called. They had been wearing the blue with the pinstripes,
1: yep.
0: Right?
1: Yep.
0: Or the blue jerseys with the white pants, but got that graphite look today and concerned about Jersey Collection Day with multiple kits out there.
1: I understand that. I totally understand that.
0: Well, it appears Wiesner found his rhythm as well in the second 1-2-3 go with the Vikings. Still 1-0, Gibraltar, Washington Island in front of Sevastopol as we head to the top of inning number three on the RBC Wealth Management Scoreboard. High school baseball and softball on 93.9 FM, brought to you in part by Wisconsin Building Supply of Sturgeon Bay, your building supply and quality Marvin Windows and Doors dealer. 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Top of inning number three from Billerbeck Field. Hatcher Reitz, Roman LeClaire, and Bo Tank in the inning against Aaron Bry. A couple of strikeouts last inning. Working on it. Shut out, lifted into the air. First base side, foul territory. Long run, Boltman. And it's beyond the fence. Wind might have pushed that out of play for Boltman.
1: And that went off the bat. I thought that Danhausen at first might have an attempt at it, but you're right, Chad. That breeze took that ball up into the jet stream, and it became Boltman's ball out in right field.
0: Catcher, Hatcher, Reitz. Reed LeClaire was catching early in the year, said he had a sore arm or a tender shoulder, a nasty breaking ball strike. And at that time, Reitz was DHing, now LeClaire is.
1: 12-6 breaking ball there instead of the sweeper.
0: Quickly in front, 0-2, here it is. Fastball too high. Actually, Bry threw one of those in warm-ups between innings. I'm like, if he drops that one, it's going to be either taken for a strike or be a swing and a miss because right. It had a lot of movement on it. 1-2. Fastball, here it is. Swing and a miss for strike three. Right down the middle, and Reitz is going on strikeouts or on strikes. Now, Roman LeClaire, Harbor Real Estate Group, whether you're buying or selling, here to assist you from start to finish. 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Jeff Isaacson says, good luck, Pioneers. That's from Harbor Real Estate Group. Foul ball, right side out of play. Number nine hitter in the lineup is Roman LeClaire, the center fielder.
1: Last four hitters that Bry has faced, he has really attacked them. Flashing the breaking ball, but primarily it's been the fastball a little bit up in the zone.
0: 0-1. There's that breaking ball strike. Nothing in two now.
1: Same exact one that he threw to Hatcher Reitz. More of your conventional curveball.
0: Here's the 0-2 to Roman LeClaire. Up and in. Richmond came out of the crouch ready to fire down to third, but that pitch wasn't really that close.
1: No, it rolled up in and on the hands.
0: Now the 1-2. Just missed outside. Full count, 3-2.
1: That's a good spot for that.
0: Bry works primarily from the stretch. Here it is. Outside, 3-2. Not missing by much, but off the outside edge.
1: Nine-hitter Roman LeClaire trying to set the table for the top of the order, which had some pretty solid contact off Bry.
0: 3-2. Swing and a miss for strike three. Near the inside corner as Bry has struck out four of the last five. Now to Bo Tank, who doubled his first time. Bailey's Harbor Cornerstone Pub. 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
1: Out of the hand of Bry, that ball ran back in on the right-handed hitting LeClaire. Had some movement on it.
0: Swing and a miss at the breaking ball. So Tank doubling over the head of Mason Grooms to get this game started and then was thrown out at home by Isaacson Krieger with Reinhardt applying the tag. 0-1. Missed inside. Oh, caught the inside corner strike. 1-2. Or 0-2, excuse me.
1: And nothing that Tank's going to do with that pitch. Bry got a call there on the inner half.
0: And the 0-2. Missed inside. 1-2. 1-0 Vikings in the third.
1: Pitch prior, Tank did exactly what you're supposed to. Take it and just shake your head if it's called a strike.
0: And pitch. Right down the middle, strike three, as Aaron Bry strikes out the side, and that's five out of the last six. So after giving up three hits in the opening inning, nothing since. Gibraltar, Washington Island, 1. Sevastopol nothing to the bottom of inning number 3 on the RBC Wealth Management Scoreboard.
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0: for Gibraltar, Washington Island. It'll be the top of the order. Cam Mineo, Aaron Bryan, Luke Rarica. Mineo has scored the game's only run. First pitch, Andrew Wiesner. It'll be his 47th of the game. Lined fouled on the right side. Thought that was going to have some late slice to it, and it did, but that's some pretty solid contact on a good fastball from Wiesner.
1: Got the barrel to it, just a touch late.
0: Pitch. Missed outside. One ball and one strike.
1: Mineo drew a walk, a couple of wild pitches. Got him all the way around to third base, where he would score on the single by his teammate Bry.
0: A 1-0 game in the third. Here's the 1-1. Missed low, two balls and strike. Missed three balls and a strike. I've heard from a couple of different coaches, right, that Mineo could play college at some level, whatever, if he wanted to. That missed low and away outside, so again, you walk Mineo and he presents problems on the base paths. And now Aaron Bry, who had a RBI base hit his first time, to the curveball to the opposite field.
1: From a defensive standpoint, just from what we saw last year in him in center field, I would tend to agree with that.
0: Up and in, ball one.
1: Covers a lot of ground in center. Has to be playing short this year.
0: Yeah, I would think if it's next level, it's going to be outfield.
1: Yeah, and that's not a slight. He's really good out there.
0: Runner goes here. Pitch misses. Throw down. Going to be not in time. Cut in front of the bag by Connor Miller. So Mineo, again, like we said, can recap it on the base pass. Stolen base there.
1: Setting the table for a real good hitter in the two hole.
0: Now the 1-1. High, two balls and a strike. 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
1: Bryce starts with a bit of an open stance, and then as the pitcher goes into his motion, that's his trigger. He takes that step in and forward. Good quiet hands.
0: 3-1, Eberle trying to keep the runner close. Here's the pitch. Strike called. Full now, 3-2 as Bry shakes his head in agreement.
1: And these Gibraltar Washington Island hitters racking up the pitches.
0: 3-2. Swing and a miss. Went upstairs. Did Wiesner, and Bry swings through it. Strikeout number 6 for Andrew Wiesner. Here's Luke Rarica, who struck out his first time.
1: Pitch 57 had some hair on it, good velocity, and got it past the number 2 hitter, Bry.
0: Strike, nothing in one. Yeah, so yeah, they say Mineo, they think, could play at the next level. And I don't mean for the Islanders, Nick. He's already played there.
1: He's already signed, sealed, delivered on that.
0: 0-1. Chopped slowly, first base side. Wiesner over again. Oh, good pickup with the glove and scoops the underhand to Bo Tank. But that was a tricky little hop there, because if you don't make it, Rarico's probably going to beat it out. I don't know if Heberle can get there. But, I mean, maybe it wasn't as tough a play as I thought, but Wiesner made it look really easy.
1: He made it look easy again. He kind of, at times, falls off to the first base side. That actually helped him there.
0: Owen Danhausen swinging strike. Mineo at third with two out.
1: But sometimes you see that baseball avoid a glove. He got a real clean pick off the grass here.
0: 0-1. Swinging strike two. 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Swing and a miss for strike three. That was a lot of fastballs there from Andrew Wiesner to take care of Owen Danhausen to close the Viking third.
1: Three straight. Once he got ahead with it, he realized he probably had him behind and just continued to pump in the velocity, the good fastball.
0: Lead off walk, Mineo left stranded at third. No runs, no hits. We are through three full innings in Fish Creek. Gibraltar, Washington Island 1, Sebastopol nothing on the RBC Wealth Management scoreboard.
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0: waiting on the top of inning number four. It's LeClaire, Wiesner, and Shu. The first three coming up for Gibraltar, Washington Island, and head coach Tom Sawyer coming out talking to Sevastopol coach Cody Leist and the home plate umpire Gary Zahn, and I think Aaron Bry. I think from when he slid into second base, when he stole the base, he had a big rip in the back of his, I think he's putting on new pants.
1: An equipment issue. Uniform issue. That is the case. Cody Leist had already been visiting with the home plate umpire, and then Tom Sawyer wanted to come out and make sure everyone knew what the delay was.
0: I don't think that's a charged visit.
1: No, nobody's out too bent out of shape on this.
0: I wonder if those are available for the day of mending. It's our rival team, however.
1: There's a couple of LeClaires on the right. Sevastopol roster. I know who you can ask.
0: Right. Send them back.
1: I know who you can maybe find out from.
0: So 1-0, Gibraltar, Washington Island in front of Sevastopol. 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
1: You talked about it, Chad, after the first inning for both pitchers, and I think it does hold true, and I think it is correct. That I think they both took a big, deep breath, exhaled a little bit, maybe the rivalry game for both Bry and Wiesner. But it seems like they have definitely gotten their legs underneath them and have been much better after what we saw in the first inning from each.
0: Reid LeClaire, fly ball to left field. Great diving catch by Mason Grooms in shallow left. Ball must have had some topspin on it because it looked like you off the tee. And lined at the shortstop, Mineo. First pitch swinging, Reid LeClaire. Could easily be 2-for-2,
1: yeah,
0: but looking at an 0-for-2 day with the defense of the Vikings so far.
1: They say it all evens out, but you go tell a batter that's kind of hit it on the head both times and come up empty on both.
0: Now Andrew Wiesner. Base hit his first time up. Thought it was going to be an RBI single, but Isaacson Krieger threw out Tank trying to score a curveball on the infield to third. Emerson has it, fires, and didn't get him. Wiesner just a little quick, too quick down the line. That's the second infield single right down the chalk line that left-handed throwing third baseman Hobbs Emerson is in a bit of a mess trying to get to. Now, he made that play really close.
1: He made it look good. He's got a good, strong pitching arm over there, but it's just that extra motion he needs to get the shoulders square to get into a throwing position because he throws with the left hand, and that is actually the reason, I think, that Wiesner was able to beat that out.
0: Fourth hit of the day for the Pioneers. Now Logan Chu, who had an infield single his first time. First pitch, strike. Nothing in one.
1: And there's nothing that Hobbs Emerson can do. He did everything right there as a left-handed third baseman trying to make that play. It's just an easier play if you throw with the right hand.
0: Reynaldo Johnson in as the courtesy runner for Wiesner. Pioneers down a run. Top of inning number four. Potential tying run on base. The 1-1. Shu looked at the breaking ball. Ooh, they say it was a little too high. Two balls and a strike.
1: Shu will thank the home plate umpire for that because the front leg definitely buckled.
0: Not much of a lead for Johnson, 2-1. Ryan's going to take a look at him anyway. He's got a really good move. We saw that in the opening inning. Good luck to the Vikings and Pioneers from the Hewins family and staff of Casperson and Hewins Funeral Homes.
1: Good move and a fluid tag there by Danhausen, all in one motion, receiving the baseball and putting the tag down.
0: Pitch, swing and a miss at the Bry fastball. There's a throw, a back pick by Reinhardt was too high, and good play by Danhausen to keep that on the infield.
1: Come off the bag, make sure you have the baseball. Don't worry about the runner at that point.
0: Two two from Bry. Shu, swing and a miss for strike three. Second out of the inning now, Chase Hebert. Well, you know what Denny Van Bramer always used to say about playing first base. There's two rules. Number one,
1: catch the ball.
0: Catch the ball. Yep. Number two, see rule number one.
1: Yeah. honestly. Catch ball with foot on base, catch ball where ball is. Both are good rules.
0: Yep, Johnson at first, two gone in the inning. They'll check on him again. Back with a head first dive. Drew Tank, assistant coach, helping him out over there.
1: What I like is Bry doesn't guide it over when he's throwing over to Danhausen at first. He lets it snap.
0: What do we hear and see about Aaron Carroll?
1: Yes, yep.
0: Good luck to him there. Pitch is too high for ball one, Carroll College. Too high. Two balls, no strikes now on Chase Heberle.
1: That's a good take by Heberle because a couple of his teammates have tried to go up and get on top of that pitch, and it's just not available today.
0: Runner aboard, two out in a 1-0 game. Here's the 2-0. Fouled off the end of the bat for space side. Two balls and a strike.
1: I think he had him out in front a little bit. Maybe took a little bit off. That was a big swing by Heberle, and he got it off the very, very end of the bat. Actually sprayed it over to Connor Miller in the on-deck circle.
0: The 2-1. Breaking ball and a dandy strike, 2-2.
1: That's a really good curveball. Froze Miller at the dish.
0: Danhausen holds the runner, break even pitch. Strike three called, fastball. Two more strikeouts for Aaron Bry in the inning. Seven for the game. We head to the bottom of inning number four. It remains Vikings 1, Pioneers nothing on the RBC Wealth Management scoreboard.
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0: Bottom of inning number four, it is Hobbs Emerson, Wyatt Boltman, Charlie Reinhardt, 5-6-7, and the lineup for the Vikings against Andrew Wiesner. Pitch missed inside. It's gone to two balls and a strike.
1: Just missed on the inner corner. Wiesner looking in at his catcher, Reitz, I think asking for location.
0: Ground ball to the left side. Miller, shortstop over to it from deep in the hole to a stretching boat tank in time for the out. Well played. I mean, if you didn't know it, you would say you wouldn't know.
3: ABC News, I'm Wayne Cabot. We're learning there will be perpetual protection for the president under his settlement with the IRS. ABC Stephen Portnoy.
4: An order from the acting attorney general has the Justice Department agreeing it is forever barred and precluded from pursuing any currently pending matters against Donald Trump, his family, or Trump-affiliated entities. The order specifically mentions any tax returns filed up to the date of the settlement of the lawsuit. The order, which does not spell out or speak to any matters which might be pending, is signed by Todd Blanche, who previously served as the president's personal defense lawyer.
3: About the other part of the settlement, Vice President J.D. Vance says it using nearly $2 billion taxpayer dollars to compensate wronged Americans would finally put an end to what happened on January 6th.
5: Let's turn the page on this thing that we did under the last administration where we tried to throw people in prison because they had the wrong politics. Let's throw people in prison who broke the law.
3: He didn't rule out paying compensation to people convicted of assaulting police officers that day. ABC's Alex Stone is in San Diego with new information about the teenagers who shot up an Islamic center, killing three before killing themselves.
6: We have learned from sources that they were recording and live streaming this event as well. Law enforcement is reviewing very graphic video that was posted to a Gore website that showed this unfolding live and the end of it happening live as well, where they took their own lives. And so that is a part of this investigation. But it appears that they planned this. They had a lot of hate, and they arrived here at the center yesterday, and they carried this out.
3: President Trump says he was an hour away from ordering more strikes on Iran this week, but then Gulf allies pressured him to hold off.
7: Yeah, it was all done. The boats, the ships are all loaded. They're loaded to the brim, and we're all set to start.
3: Brent crude at $107 a barrel now. You're listening to ABC News.
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3: Days after hosting President Trump, China is now welcoming Vladimir Putin, ABC national security analyst Mick Mulroy.
11: I think President Putin really wanted to get there as quickly as possible. Obviously, he views a relationship with China as absolutely pivotal. Those two countries believe they're a main pillar in the new multipolar world, as I'd like to say. And so he wants to really shore up that alliance and make sure there was no separation, if you will, from the President Trump's visit to Beijing.
3: The American missionary doctor who got infected with Ebola in Central Africa is on his way to Germany for treatment as the death toll hits 131. A Florida Lyft driver tried to lift a customer's pockets by claiming the customer's daughters spilled food and drink and sent a picture to prove it. But upon closer examination,
12: she goes, "Dad, that's AI. You could see the Gemini logo on the bottom right-hand side of one of the photos."
3: That's the logo for Google's AI Gemini. Burt Gore telling ABC affiliate WPBF, lesson learned.
12: If you're not paying attention to this and, you know, you're getting charged $75, I mean, you know, it can really add up. So you really got to pay attention.
3: He says that a Lyft representative agreed that they were fake pictures, apologized, and has now blocked that driver. Hosting a Super Bowl for the first time, Nashville, Tennessee. Getting the honor in 2030. I'm Wayne Cabot, ABC News.
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14: 5 after 5 and 65 degrees at WTOR in Sturgeon Bay. Time for a check of the Door Peninsula weather forecast. Steady temperature through the late afternoon, early evening hours, mid-60s with west wind 10 to 15 miles an hour. Cloudy skies tonight. Will have overnight lows in the lower 40s. Northwest wind 10 to 15 miles an hour. Cooler and sunny on Wednesday. High temperatures mid-50s. North wind 5 to 10 miles an hour, becoming northeast in the afternoon. Wednesday night, partly cloudy with lows around 40 degrees. East wind 5 to 10 miles per hour. Thursday, partly sunny. High temps in the middle 50s. East wind 5 to 10 miles an hour. Thursday night and Friday, mostly cloudy. Lows in the low 40s. Highs in the upper 50s. Friday night, showers are likely, low temperatures in the mid-40s with a 60% chance of some rain. That is a check of the Dora Peninsula weather forecast on WDOR in Sturgeon Bay. 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
20: I'm Christine Lisi. The NBA spotlight tonight on Madison Square Garden for Game 1 of the Eastern Conference Finals. Cavaliers at the Knicks. Cleveland, coming off back-to-back Game 7 series, have outscored the opposition by 22 total points in these playoffs. New York's won 7 straight and has outscored its opponents by an average of 19 points per game through its first 10 games this postseason. Leading the way for the Knicks, of course, is Jalen Brunson, who's averaging over 25 points per game in his postseason career. So how do the Cavs guard him? ESPN NBA insider Brian Windhorst.
21: The Cavs actually have this guy, Dean Wade, who is 6'10", who they will use as the primary defender on Brunson. When Brunson went up against him this year, Brunson struggled a little bit. And I don't even feel comfortable bringing this up because a regular season game versus now is so different. But Dean Wade at 6'10" is the type of defender you put on Jalen Brunson because the length can sometimes bother him.
20: 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Cavaliers Knicks game one of the NBA's Eastern Conference Finals, 7:30 Eastern ESPN Radio, 8 Eastern on ESPN. Pistons GM Trajan Langdon told reporters he wants to bring back All-Star center Jalen Duren. He can become a restricted free agent this summer when Detroit would be able to match any offer from other teams. Michigan star forward Morris Johnson Jr. keeping his name in next month's NBA draft. He emerged as one of the first round risers after a stellar NBA draft combine in Chicago. Johnson Jr. projected as the number 17 overall pick to the Thunder in ESPN's post-lottery mock draft. After finishing last this season in the NHL, the Canucks fired coach Adam Foote after one season. The Golden Knights' appeal of their NHL-imposed sanctions denied, so the $100,000 fine to coach John Tortorella and forfeiture of the team's second-round pick in next month's NHL draft will stand. The sanctions handed down a day after Vegas did not fulfill its media obligations following the series-clinching win over the Ducks.
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3: For ABC News, Wall Street Now, major market indices fell after last week's record-setting rallies. The Dow down 322 points at the close on Tuesday. The S&P lost 49 points and the Nasdaq fell 220. Tech stocks faltered as excitement around artificial intelligence technology cools. Investors are waiting for Wednesday's quarterly report for NVIDIA for hints of which way the tech sector is heading. Brent crude oil prices held around $107 a barrel as uncertainty continues about the Strait of Hormuz reopening. Shares of Home Depot had strong gains after its latest earnings report beat analysts' expectations. Swatch is defending last weekend's chaotic release of its Royal Pop pocket watch. Crowds at some stores turned violent. Police in Paris used tear gas on crowds at the store there. Swatch boss Nick Hayek Jr., speaking with BBC Radio 4, says it was good news for the company. Lines were shorter Monday with new shipments on the way. I'm Wayne Cabot, ABC News.
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14: With WDOR News, I'm Danny Allen. There's been recent public outrage with this spring's clearing of roadside trees accompanying a planned roadwork project in Pottawatomie State Park. Those who have traveled along South Norway Road and the south end of Shoreline Road lately have been shocked by the removal of many roadside trees, including the quaint and memorable trees in the roadway median. During Monday's WDOR talk show, State Representative Joel Kitchens shared how this tree removal was conducted by the DNR and the legislature had no control over that decision.
4: I went for a walk in the park a couple of weeks ago, and I was pretty shocked, too, to see the number of trees that have been taken down. When that happens, we're not notified. The legislature is not involved in that at all. And actually, DNR is an executive department, which means it really runs under the control of the governor. You know, we provide the money, but then we have very little say after that. At this point, for this phase of it, the trees are gone. There's nothing we can do. They've finished that part of it. So there's nothing we can do to bring the trees back.
14: It was brought up how this clearing of trees was not included in the DNR's master plan for the park and how there was no public hearing regarding their removal. State Representative Kitchen says his office is now trying to get the DNR to communicate with the public about their plans going forward.
4: The question is going to be whether they go forward with their plan, which would be to widen those roads substantially. And I know there's a lot of opposition to that. You know, the DNR says, oh, we need to have these wide bike lanes so that we're safe and all of that. To the best of my knowledge, there have never been any problems with that. And people should be driving slowly when they go through a state park. We don't need a major highway going through a state park. You know, my office, we're working on that to try to get the DNR to come up here and explain to people what their plan is and to answer the questions. But I think it's definitely worth the conversation.
14: As for what can be done right now, State Representative Kitchens recommends sharing your comments with the DNR regarding the next big park project set to begin in just a few years. You can suggest they offer public hearings for any future work.
4: And they're also working on a plan for the northern part of the park, which will happen in a couple of years. And my understanding is that the comment period for that portion is still open. So I certainly, at the very least, before they do that portion, we need to have a public hearing. They need to comply and explain to the public why they want to do this. We will try to set up something so that they have to come up here and answer and explain themselves, because I think most people around here do not believe it's necessary for us to widen the road to that extent. I mean, I hope it looks better once the leaves are out and all of that, but it's a wreck right now.
14: If you'd like to share your thoughts regarding the clearing of the trees at Pottawatomie State Park with the DNR, you can send those to P.O. Box 7921 in Madison, zip code 53707. The Washington Island Police Department has been reduced to just one officer. That is Police Chief Gary Schultz, since Officer Ulysses Ponce left his officer position April 24th. A new island police officer has been accepted to join Chief Schultz, Officer Eli Armstrong, and his badge-pinning swearing-in ceremony will be Wednesday at 2 o'clock in the Rutledge Room of the Island Community Center. The community is welcome to attend, as Officer Armstrong and his family are eager to meet the community after this short ceremony. He will then begin training with both the Island Police Department and the Door County Sheriff's Office on Thursday. Again, that swearing-in ceremony for the island's new police officer, Eli Armstrong, is Wednesday, 2 o'clock in the Rutledge Room of the Island Community Center. The Sister Bay Liberty Grove Library will host a special informative presentation tonight about the importance of dark skies and how we can work together to protect them. Community Relations Library Assistant Maggie Beam tells us about tonight's speaker and how she'll be speaking about one of Door County's state parks.
5: Join Beth Bartoli, Newport State Park National Resource Educator, as she discusses how the world has changed, the effects of losing our dark skies, and what can be done about it. Learn about what it took to have Newport State Park designed as Wisconsin's first and only international dark sky park.
14: That runs 5:30 until 6:30 tonight at the Sister Bay Liberty Grove Library branch. It's free and open to the public. If you'd like more information, call the Sister Bay branch at 920-854-2721, or you can head to the calendar section at the Door County Library website. The Red Cross reports that blood donation appointments are down and blood is needed for life-saving medical care and emergencies. Trauma situations can quickly deplete hospital blood banks, and they would like to remind everyone that type O negative blood donors are especially critical in preparing for emergencies. The American Red Cross is holding another blood drive on Wednesday at the Sturgeon Bay Community Church, 12th Avenue, from 11:30 until 4:30. There are still some time slots available, and you can see those by plugging in the Sturgeon Bay zip code of 54235 at the website redcrossblood.org. Also, the Red Cross has a great summer gift offer for donors now through May 31st, an exclusive

0: Welcome. It's the Algoma Community Band Spring Concert going back to the 50s Wednesday evening, 7 o'clock at the Algoma Performing Arts Center. The next meeting of the Save the Algoma Catwalk Committee is coming up on Thursday evening. That meeting will take place at 5 o'clock at the Algoma Boat Club Thursday night in Algoma. The historic steel catwalk will be one of the first things removed from the pier as deconstruction, I guess you could say, has begun on the pier. Pierhead Lighthouse will also be removed, but that will be put in storage and brought back at the end of the project. The catwalk, one of just two remaining on Lake Michigan in Wisconsin. It has stood on the North Pier in Algoma for more than 125 years. A community-funded effort to preserve this historic piece of the state's maritime heritage has been launched. The Save the Algoma Catwalk Committee is working to raise $500,000 to salvage the existing steel during the demolition and to restore the catwalk once the pier is rebuilt. You can head to savethecatwalk.com, make a donation there, or you can send a check to Save the Algoma Catwalk Fund, care of Nicolet National Bank, 205 Clark Street in Algoma. And again, the next meeting of that committee will be Thursday evening, 5 o'clock at the Algoma Boat Club. And the Kewaunee School District looking for nominees for its Wall of Fame. If you know a Kewaunee graduate who graduated at least 20 years ago, has done something to better humanity, has attained a high achievement, has made a difference, nominate them to be honored as a Wall of Fame recipient. Applications are due June 30th and can be submitted to the district office or emailed to cdelabrew@kewaunee.k12.wi.us. That is Kewaunee County News on WDOR. I'm Danny Allen.
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0: 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Down 1-0, the Clippers sent 13 batters to the plate in the second inning and scored 9 runs in the frame. Ethan Krejcia and Siggy Hansen each had 2 hits. 7 different players drove in a run for the Clippers. Jack Higginbotham knocked in 2. Mason Tristani pitched 3 1/3 innings of relief for the win. Ethan Krejcia got the final 2 outs for the save. Elsewhere in non-conference baseball, Kewaunee beat Coleman 7-5. Down 2, the Storm scored 4 in the bottom of the 5th inning. Waylon Delane and Brett Paulson each had 2 hits. Dane Harrell drove in 3 runs. Delane pitched the first 6 innings for the win. Paulson pitched a perfect 7th for the save. Packerland Conference softball yesterday, Southern Door beat Sevastopol 5-4. The Eagles rallied from down 4 to officially clinch the Packerland Conference title. Madison Cunard hit a 3-run home run in the 5th inning, and later in the inning, Reese Vogel drove in the go-ahead run. Audrey Polzak had a pair of hits in the win, which went to Sam Melville. She threw 4 innings of scoreless relief. Taylor Kachansky had 3 hits, while Sienna Kane and Leah Schoff each added 2. Bryn Schartner homered and drove in a pair. Track and field, both the Southern Door boys and girls took first at the Packerland Conference Championship meet at Oconto yesterday. On the boys' side, Peshtigo was second, Sturgeon Bay third, and Kewaunee fourth. For the girls, Kewaunee was second, Peshtigo third, and Sturgeon Bay fourth. Southern Door's Frankie Nellis won 4 events and set the school record in the long jump and triple jump. She was also first in the 100 and 200. Multiple event winners included Sevastopol's Aaron Tomaszewski, winning the 1600 and 3200. Kewaunee's Mitchell Bader was first in the shot and discus. Sturgeon Bay's Cedar Tomberlin won the long jump and 110 hurdles. Kewaunee's Hannah Miller won the 400, 800, and 1600. Southern Door's Elise Jackson won the 100 hurdles and the 300 hurdles. 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Sevastopol is at Gibraltar, Washington Island. WDOR is broadcasting Game 1 of that doubleheader, which is underway on 93.9 FM WDOR. Elsewhere in Packerland Conference baseball, Oconto is at Sturgeon Bay. Algoma is at Southern Door. Those are doubleheaders. 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

0: Sevastopol is hosting a meet at Horseshoe Bay. Gibraltar, Southern Door, Sturgeon Bay, Kewaunee, and Luxembourg Casco are all in the field. And girls soccer, Valders, is at Sturgeon Bay. Sevastopol, Gibraltar is at St. Mary Catholic, and Little Chute is at Luxembourg Casco. The Brewers took the first of three at Wrigley Field last night, beating the Cubs 9-3. Jake Bowers blasted a three-run home run in the fifth inning, putting the Brewers up 8-0. The home run, the seventh of the season for Bowers, who had a pair of hits and drove in four. Christian Yelich put the Brewers up 1-0 with a home run to lead off the top of the second inning, his third of the season and second straight game. He's gone deep. Yelich, Jackson Churio, William Contreras, and Andrew Vaughn all had two hits in the win, which went to Shane Drohan. He pitched the final 4 1/3, not allowing a run while giving up four hits. He is 2-1. The Brewers are 27-18, trailing the Cubs by a half game. Game two of their series at Wrigley is tonight. Coverage on 93.9 FM WDOR gets underway at 6:05. First pitch at 6:40, Jacob Mizorowski gets the start for the Brewers tonight. NBA playoffs last night. Game one of the Western Conference Finals went to San Antonio. They beat Oklahoma City 122-115. NBA playoffs tonight. Game one of the Eastern Conference Finals. Cleveland is at New York. NHL playoffs last night in the East. Montreal beat Buffalo in overtime 3-2. The Canadiens win the series in seven games and will take on Carolina in the Eastern Conference Final, which begins on Thursday. Women's modified pitch softball at Westside Field in Sturgeon Bay last night. Door County Fire Company beat Greystone Castle 22-7 in six innings. Chloe Listilla had five hits in the win. Rachel Schmidt hit a three-run inside the park home run for Greystone. And Blythe beat Bridge up 12-0. And Pony League Baseball last night. Gibraltar and Sevastopol split. The Gibraltar A's beat Sevastopol in Game 1 9-6. Landon Pelkey the win on the mound. Enzo Fengundes had a pair of hits for Gibraltar. And in Game 2, Sevastopol beat Gibraltar 9-2. Stevie Schleicher the winning pitcher. Blake Bly had three hits. Tucker Miller and Hudson Beery had multiple hits for Sevastopol. That's what we have on WDOR Sports. I'm Danny Allen.
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0: And against Charlie Brocash, they did not look to extend at-bats and let Charlie get through, get a couple of outs in the seventh.
1: Bry has been all around the strike zone after the first inning.
0: Swinging a foul back to the screen. Good luck to the Vikings and Pioneers today and the rest of the season from the Hewins family and staff of Casperson and Hewins Funeral Homes. 2-0 Vikings in the seventh. Here's the pitch. Too high. One and two now. So softball tournament play starts on Thursday. Sturgeon Bay will be at Kiel. Gibraltar gets a home game, and so does Sebastopol. Pioneers will host Montello. I forget for sure who it was again for Gibraltar, Washington Island, but we have not made a decision yet, Nick. We're trying to figure out if we're going to stay on the peninsula. We'll stay close to home.
1: A staff meeting tomorrow.
0: Heading into the holiday weekend. Too tall, 2-2.
1: Staff meeting tomorrow.
0: Want to do a Twitter poll?
1: If you want to, go ahead.
0: No, you know how to do that. You've done polls.
1: I can put it up.
0: Yeah. Make sure you word it properly.
1: Like, yeah.
0: Do you want us here? Do you not? Swing and a miss for strike three on a nasty hook. After all those fastballs, Bry gets Heberle on the curveball for the strikeout to open the seventh.
1: Yeah, he's dialed that pitch in like we've talked about through the first six and a third. He's been able to throw that any count. In fact, we saw him throw it to Tank. No, Wiesner, excuse me. Threw Wiesner a 3-0 fastball that Wiesner was green-lighted on, swung through, and then he threw him a breaking ball just like that on 3-1.
0: Strikeout number 10. And now too tall, ball one to Connor Miller. Struck out, tried to bunt for a base hit, threw him out as well. This is pitch number 94. Strike, 1-1. Set of signs of disgust from Cody Lysta at third. I think he thought that was ball two.
1: I think the Pioneer faithful did as well.
0: Pitch on the infield, first base side. Danhausen, good back pick. And Bry over to cover. And, boy, that's well done on that right side. First by first baseman Owen Danhausen. And Bry gets over there in a hurry. Has fallen off that way, but he almost got the back foot on the base instead of that first one.
1: Boy, there's a lot to like there. The pick by Danhausen going to his, right? That was a nice play, and then a good feed on a moving target, and Bry got off the mound in good shape. Didn't hesitate.
0: Base is empty. Two are out. Pitch. Strike one for Reed Kakmarinski. Nothing out of two.
1: He was actually going to his left was Danhausen, had to backhand it. That was a nice pick in the going in that motion.
0: 0-1. Lifted foul and out of play. So the Vikings now a strike away. Trying to boost their postseason reminar, their seed meeting resume. Meeting is tomorrow. Bry looking to shut it down. 0-2 in pitch. Just a bit low. One ball and two strikes. Bases are empty, two are out, and pitch. Swing and a miss, and the ball in the dirt. Reinhardt has it down the line in time for the out. Strikeout number 11, 99 pitches, 99 problems for the Pioneers. 2-0 Gibraltar, Washington Island over Sevastopol today in the opener of this Packerland baseball doubleheader.
1: Again, Sevastopol had a double to lead off the game and two other base hits in that first inning. They had a runner thrown out at the plate. They had a pickoff as well go against them. So, again, they had a great opportunity with three hits but could not push across the run. And then after that, Bry really got his footing. I thought he really got a feel for both the breaking ball and the fastball. He was moving it up in both outside and inside. And, again, like I mentioned, at the start of that seventh inning, he was throwing the breaking ball on each and every count.
0: In a game that plays in about an hour and 40 minutes at Billerbeck Field, Gibraltar, Washington Island, 2-0 winners over the Sevastopol Pioneers. 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

0: wins the opener of this Baggerland Baseball doubleheader. Two runs, two hits, no errors. Six runners left on base today for the Vikings. No runs, five hits in error, four left on for Sevastopol. So in a game where the Pioneers out-hit the Vikings 5-2, it's a shutout win for Gibraltar. Again, that no-run, three-hit opening inning. You figure that's probably going to come back and haunt them, and that was the case today.
1: Have to take advantage of opportunities when they present themselves, especially against a pitcher the caliber of Aaron Bry, who goes all seven, does not allow a run, five hits, 11 strikeouts, one walk. He picks up the win. Andrew Wiesner went the first five for Sevastopol, allows two runs on just two hits, 11 strikeouts with five walks. Three of those five walks came from the leadoff spot, Camuneo, and he came around to score after two of those walks on base hits by Bry in the two hole. One was a double for Bry. Logan Chu then cleaned things up with an inning of relief, did not allow a run nor a hit, struck out two without a walk. Very well-pitched game. Again, Sevastopol looked like they had Bry early on the ropes in that first inning, but could not come up with a run. They had a runner thrown out at the plate, and then Bry really settled in and pitched extremely well. That right there, we haven't seen him often this season. That's the best we have seen Aaron Bry pitch this year.
0: They're doing a little senior night presentation. They've got seven seniors out for baseball, and it's Owen Danhaus and Aaron Bry, Mason Isaacs and Krieger Camuneo, along with a couple of the guys we didn't see today, but Cooper Tesno was one. And I'm sorry I didn't have the roster, catch the name of the other. But guys, that as Tom Sawyer's up on the mic, I did hear him say that stuck it out, stayed with baseball for their careers, and a highly accomplished, decorated class that did a lot of winnings 3 years under Jay Keita and staff, and now with Tom Sawyer and staff.
1: Outstanding class. Again, a couple of those guys, like you mentioned, Camuneo, who is from Washington Island.
0: Isaacson, Mason.
1: Isaacson, yeah, right. Again, those guys, they do a little bit extra. Not that the guys from Gibraltar aren't working hard, but those guys, they got a ferry ride in front of them as well. And all that goes into being able to play varsity baseball. And the good news is that they, like you said, Chad, have experienced a lot of winning and a lot of fun as well here playing for the Vikings.
0: So 2-0, our final score today. Aaron Bryan, Andrew Wiesner dueling as expected. And like I say, that, you know what, just going to take a minute here to just mention this, and we can talk more about it at Sports Talk on Friday morning, on how many pitchers make first team for Packerland Baseball this year. And it can't just be on wins and losses, right? Because you got some good ones. You know, Brett, I mean, we certainly feel like Brett Paulson has won. For our sake of discussion, that's it, right? Brett, for sure. Waylon Delane's had a great year in league play. Aaron Bry, Andrew Wiesner. We understand that the kid at Ocado is outstanding. Bryce Hero's their ace at Peshtigo.
1: Mm-hmm.
0: How are you going to decide this?
1: I don't want to vote on it. I'm glad I don't have to vote on it. I'm glad I'm not sitting there, because all those coaches have absolutely a case to make, and I'll be curious to see how that all plays out. But, yes, Paulson 100%. And it's hard not to put Delane on there, too, with what he's done in Packerland Conference. But not just that, what he's done all season long for Kewaunee. But, again, there's going to be some interesting, I don't want to say tough discussions, because, again, it's all positive what those guys have done with their arms this season on the mound. It's going to be all of a positive discussion, but it'll be a tough one at that while you're trying to figure it out, because there's going to be some worthy first-team candidates that are not going to make first-team, unfortunately.
0: Maybe you get a tie, you get three on there. I don't know.
1: Maybe. I
0: don't know if I mentioned it, but obviously ProCash and Massey, but I don't know if they have what their numbers. I feel like their numbers weren't kind of what we were expecting coming in for a variety of reasons.
1: I would not be upset to see three. I know that sometimes I bang the drum on the all-conference team, but again, in this aspect, this circumstance, I mean, these pitchers are absolutely worthy 100%.
0: I felt like I was thinking that during the course of the game, and I wanted to get that discussion out there, because I have no idea how they're going to figure it out.
1: I could not.
0: Come down to what other numbers say.
1: I don't want to say a tough discussion. It'll be a fun discussion, because they're all, and no one can argue it, that they're all very worthy candidates for what they have accomplished.
0: It'd be a tough vote.
1: Yes.
0: Easy discussion.
1: Easy discussion because you're just going to present. Yeah.
0: Right, present the numbers.
1: And everyone knows it. And everyone knows it in the Packerland.
0: Tough vote and interesting to see how it comes out in a couple of weeks. So that'll do it for today. Two runs and two hits for the Vikings. Aaron Bry goes the distance, strikes out 11, singles in Camaneo in the first inning, doubles him in the fifth. Andrew Wiesner takes the tough luck loss, struck out 11, allowed just the two base hits. Bo Tank doubled Pioneers three hits in the opening inning but could not cash in. Coverage today brought to you by WDUR Sportcaster Club. 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Brewers and Cubs tonight and tomorrow night as well. Back at it Thursday to open WIAA softball regional. I'm sure we'll be at Southern Door for top-seeded Eagles next week on Tuesday. By the way, Gibraltar softball playing Reedsville right now, 7-6 Panthers in the fifth. Southern Door softball a win today. They beat Winneconne 3-2. That'll do it for our broadcast. We'll ride back to Sturgeon Bay listening to the pregame of the Brewers and Cubs coming up tonight on 93.9 FM. Olson, see you back in the office tomorrow.
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1: 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In Algoma, at the BP Express on the corner of Highway 4254, or at the JP Citgo on 4th Street. Next week, we're playing with blue-colored cards. 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The cards are free, but you must be at least 18 years of age to play. The first winner to completely fill their card and call in is the prime winner. Up to two additional winners then have 10 minutes to call in and claim a prize. Prizes include a $20 certificate from the Piggly Wiggly, a $20 certificate from Gandu Petroleum, and a certificate for a 16-inch pizza from Sonny's Italian Kitchen and Pizzeria. 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
1: From ABC News, I'm Dave Packer. Critical primaries tonight. Polls have closed in Kentucky and most of Georgia in the closely watched Kentucky House race. With more than 72% of the vote reported, ABC News projects Trump-endorsed Ed Gelrin will defeat incumbent Thomas Massie. ABC's Stephen Fortnoy.
2: Thomas Massie has been a thorn in the side of House Republican leadership for years, most recently pushing for the release of the Epstein files and for Congress to try to force an end to the Iran war. And with the historically thin margin that the GOP has had in the House this Congress, Massie has had outsized influence by occasionally withholding his support or by joining with Democrats on various things.
1: Alabama, Pennsylvania, Idaho, and Oregon are also holding primaries today. Authorities in San Diego are still trying to determine a motive for yesterday's shooting at an Islamic center. Two teenage gunmen believed to have killed three people. The gunman later died from self-inflicted gunshot wounds. FBI Special Agent in Charge Mark Ramley says it's being investigated as a hate crime.
3: I can confirm there has been a manifesto that's been recovered. They didn't discriminate on who they hated.
1: In New York City, a 56-year-old mother and grandmother fell to her death through an uncovered manhole. Danike Sgosanje parked her SUV on the street, stepped out, and dropped 10 feet. Carlton Wood said he saw her fall.
4: She was screaming, "I'm dying." That's what I kept hearing her screaming over and over, "I'm dying."
1: The medical examiner's office still investigating the woman's death, but police say when she fell through the hole, she went into cardiac arrest from the extreme steam heat. The utility says a truck that drove over it dislodged the manhole cover. The Justice Department today issuing an addendum to its sweeping settlement to end President Trump's lawsuit against the IRS that would bar the government from conducting audits of tax returns filed by Trump, his family, and their companies. The order is signed by Acting U.S. Attorney General Todd Blanche, who previously served as President Trump's personal lawyer. You're listening to ABC News.
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1: Wildlife experts in Siena, Texas, south of Houston, are urging early morning joggers and dog walkers to wait until daylight. ABC's Jim Ryan says the alligators are moving in.
8: Social media is filled with still images and videos taken in the past week of gators wandering through Siena's residential neighborhoods. Biologist Stephen Coleman says it's the peak of the reptiles' mating season.
9: Males are moving around trying to establish their own territories, and you'll also have the females kind of moving in.
8: So why did the alligator cross the road? Coleman says it was looking for love.
1: A rideshare driver is out of a job after being accused of running an AI scam.
10: After being notified by Lyft of a $75 damage fee for a recent trip